0: Putra. The emergency lane is blocked and traffic is heavy. Moving south along the Plus Highway, expect slow moving traffic from the Sungai Besi Toll Plaza heading into the city centre, as well as from Putra Mahkota to Sohvi City. Further south, traffic is heavy 2.8 kilo from Pagoh to Yompeng due to an accident at kilometer 134.7 southbound, which is blocking the emergency and left lane. Traffic is also slow from Kulai to Senai and from Skudai Toll Plaza to Kempas. Over at the Johor Causeway and Link Kedua Bridge, expect heavy congestion heading into Singapore. Up north, traffic is slow from Rawang to Rawang Selatan and slowing down from Sungai Buloh Hospital to Bukit Lanjan. Further up, traffic is slow from the Juru Toll Plaza to Bukit Tambun, as well as from Permatampau to Perai. On the Penang Bridge and the Sultan Abdul Halim Muazzam Shah Bridge, traffic is moving smoothly. Finally, over on the East Coast, traffic is moving smoothly this morning. As a safety reminder, if you ever need to stop on the emergency lane, make sure your hazard light are turned on. Don't forget to place an emergency triangle at a safe distance behind your vehicle to give early warning to other drivers. 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That's all for the traffic update this morning. 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
1: Oh, thank you so much, Daniel. Take care of yourself.
0: Welcome. You too. Take care.
1: Bye. Bye. Well, there we have it. LLM traffic with the report over there. Now, looking at the situation in Kuching City Centre, it's busy, busy, busy as usual along main roads, particularly along Jalan Tun Razak. 6 minutes delay in your drive time that area due to the amount of vehicles on the road. Jalan Tun Ahmad Zaidi Idris as well, 4 minutes in that area. Jalan Batu Kawa is experiencing a 13-minute bumper-to-bumper traffic in that area, as well as along Jalan Stutong. Kuching Outer Ring Road, heading towards the city centre, is experiencing some light traffic over there. But please, yeah, within the city centre, it is currently busy. Now, moving on to Kota Kinabalu, expect some heavy traffic along these roads. Jalan Tuaran, that's about a 16-minute delay in your drive time. Jalan Tuaran Bypass as well, about 5 minutes in that area. Jalan UMS, bumper-to-bumper traffic due to the amount of vehicles on the road, 9 minutes in that area. Currently reporting along Jalan Kiansum, it's about a 10-minute delay in your drive time due to the amount of vehicles on the road as well. Currently affected also Jalan Bantan Minintot, 20 minutes in that area. All right, so brace yourself. Jalan Tun Fuad Stevens, heavy traffic as well, 2 minutes in that area. Jalan Lintas experiencing some moderate traffic, and also Jalan Kolam, which is experiencing some heavy traffic, 3 minutes in that area. So please, once again, if you're driving right now, drive safely, use your signal, and please make sure that you are aware. If have a full day of rest before you head out.
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0: Jonah Lewis, I love you always forever. Bringing the time to 12 minutes past 8. Good morning, Malaysia. Otto here, coming to you live from Angkasa Puri, Kuala Lumpur. Stick around, we got the interview feature of the day as well, coming up at less than 3 minutes from now. So if you want to know who, well, you have to go on to our, log on to our TikTok account live right now at TRAXXFMOFFICIAL to find out who it is and what we're going to talk about on today's Tech Time right here on Trax FM.
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1: Good morning, Malaysia. 16 minutes past 8. Also here with you up till 10 a.m. today. Oh, not 10, until 3. Yes, no. I'm not going to go until 3. I'm going to go until 10. But anyway, good morning, Malaysia. We're live on TikTok as well. So if you want to know who's our guest here today, want to check us out and send us a message, you can do so at Trax FM Official. That's TRAXXFMOFFICIAL. And today we have Shahid Bakar, the COO and co-founder of Mind and Robotics. Thank you so much for coming to the studio.
2: Thank you, Otto.
1: How are you today?
2: Alhamdulillah. Good.
1: Traffic was good.
2: Oh, super good.
1: Super good.
2: As usual.
1: But we're not here alone as well. We have also other guests in the studio. We have...
2: We have Irfan.
1: Irfan.
2: Business development. Mm-hmm. And Zafri.
1: Zafri.
2: The founder of Mind Robotics. He's supposed to sit here.
1: why are you sitting way over there? Well, anyway, we're talking about starting up a business. And you started off back in 2000, was it?
2: Yes, 2016.
1: Okay, so can you tell us a bit more about that? How did you all start, and what is the idea behind it?
2: Okay, Otto. What moves a nation forward? Is it you are a user of technology, but we believe in that you have to build your own technology.
1: Yeah.
2: That's why we started 10 years ago in 2016.
1: Mm-hmm.
2: So we started with customized solutions for robotics, IoT, and system integration.
1: When you say customized robotics, what does that mean?
2: That means that we work on pain points. Mm-hmm. If you have any problem, so we develop a solution based on that. If you need a robot, then we build a robot from scratch, starting from the design phase.
1: Wow.
2: From understanding your problems. And then if you need something that related to sensor, then we have IoT that we put in place to solve that problem.
1: So do you have a background in robotics or anything related to the company as well?
2: Okay, this is a story that I have to tell.
1: Yes.
2: All right, so the founder is a mechatronic engineer, Zafri. He studied in UTM. And during studies, he joined many robotic competitions domestically and also international.
1: Wow.
2: As for me, I was a R&D engineer. I'm in automotive
1: sector. Automotive, okay.
2: Automotive sector.
1: Okay.
2: And then I was in product planning. But we both, growing up, we love to watch Doraemon.
1: Doraemon, same here.
2: All right. So we have a fans here. So is Adam, another founder of us.
1: Mm-hmm.
2: So we love robots, and we see that this will be the solution. And from our experience working and also joining the competition, we saw that, wow, this really can move a nation or create a better nation, that we have to develop something, innovate something in order to push our nation forward. So that's why we started Mind Robotics back then.
1: And that actually inspired Mind Robot. How did the name come about? Mind and Robotics.
2: Okay. This one we have to ask the founder.
1: Ah.
2: He's very creative with names.
1: Okay.
2: So actually, Mind, M-I-N-D, comes from the words Mechatronic Intelligent Design Syndrome. So that's where the mind comes in.
1: I see. It's not just simply, mind. No, it has... No.
2: People
1: it's an acronym
2: think
1: for...
2: we are mind. No.
1: Oh,
2: we
1: no.
2: we don't mind, actually. So Mind comes from that word, Mechatronic Intelligent Design Syndrome Bahat, and we found out that nobody will remember that name, so that's why we put Mind and Robotics.
1: Nice. So that's how it came about. When you say robotics and AI, it can sound very futuristic. So what does that actually look like in the real world today?
2: Oh, interesting. You see, last time, I believe you also watch Futurama or Jetsons.
1: Oh, yes.
2: And most of the technologies are already here.
1: You just gave away your age.
2: No, Jetsons. I think my daughter was still watching that kind of cartoon.
1: Okay, good. Okay.
2: All right, so if you can see last time, we saw that cars flying, and then we saw driverless cars, driverless bus, and it's happening today. And this is all due to the advancement of technology in terms of robotics and also AI. So last time we said, wow, how good if we can have that. But it's all already here, right?
1: It is. It is. We have autonomous vehicles already.
2: Yeah.
1: But flying cars, I would say flying taxis, though. It's already in circulation already in I think in the Middle East as well. Yeah, yeah, it's already there. Singapore, I think, will have their own flying taxi sometime either early next year or late this year, end of this year. So it is happening.
2: Yeah.
1: And how do you see that? How do you see your company probably investing or probably being part of that? Do you see that coming anytime soon?
2: Like it or not, we have to do it because that's the future and we have to be ready about it. Yeah.
1: What's the smallest, for example, product that you have created from the very beginning, from the start of the company, to the biggest achievement the company has done so far?
2: Okay, so we work on many industries, namely agriculture, plantation, defense, and even energy. But our main focus now is more on plantation technology. Why? Because we are the second world's largest producer. And then we are facing the issue of shortages of manpower in terms of that. It's not that we don't have any manpower. It's just that we don't have enough people to work in 3D sectors that is dirty, dangerous, and another one. I can't remember the other one.
1: And
2: but that's the thing we're trying to solve. So if you want to solve something in palm oil plantation, first you need to digitalize it. And then you need the connectivity, the network, and then you need the data from all the sensors. And ultimately, you can have a robot that you can deploy. And can you imagine this? Our people working in palm oil plantation with the comfort or maybe in coffee shop or an office, that's what we are envisioning it.
1: Yeah. And seeing that, can we see any of your products out there in the field? One of your products?
2: No, currently we are developing digital plantation in Keratong Pahang. This is under Malaysian Palm Oil Board.
1: Okay.
2: So this is our first big projects with them, and we believe this can be a benchmark for the industry.
1: So what kind of solutions are we looking at in terms of this project?
2: In terms of this project, we already put in place in where you can get real-time or near real-time data of the workers.
1: Of the workers, all right.
2: Workers.
1: They cannot slack off at all, huh?
2: No, that's not the main aim.
1: We
2: want to incentivize them.
1: Whoa.
2: So it's like playing games.
1: It's a fancy name now.
2: Yeah.
1: Incentivize them, okay.
2: So if they do their work properly and then click in, first it's good for their safety, then you can have better transparency of what they are doing. Workers, and then in terms of asset, you can monitor them. Not only monitor them, you can also control the usage of fuel, the work's being done, so you can understand the productivity and how to increase the efficiency. And in that digital plantation also, we already proven that remote control, working from office with a machine or robot inside a palm oil plantation is workable.
1: It is workable, yes. So before we go for a break, one more last question. How do your robots actually understand their surroundings and decide what to do?
2: Okay, so this we refer back to human because robots replicate what human does. So for example, if you want to see, you put on a video. If you want to sense, then you put in sensors. And what it makes it better is that now we have the brain behind it that is more advanced, that is AI technology. So you sense, you connect, and also you can process the information. And then you can help with the operations.
1: So AI will study the situation and give reports to the boss.
2: Yes.
1: Put it simply.
2: Yeah. Or maybe, better still, they can make their own decision.
1: Wow. So what does the boss do? Just sit down and relax.
2: Because, for example, if you're putting a robot inside of palm oil plantation, right?
1: Yeah.
2: What about when people crossing the robots suddenly?
1: Oh, yes.
2: Or maybe animal. And because of the topology changes, because of the rain and all that. So they need to react as if a human does. You're driving, so you use your eyes, you use all your senses to evade, to avoid the collision, right? So the robot has got to do the thinking. What if the robot call the boss. Hey, boss, boleh elak ke? By the time you know, your robot is inside the drain already.
1: Oops. Uh-oh. I'm sorry. MC. Well, anyway, we're talking to Shahid Bankar, the COO and co-founder of Mind and Robotics right here on Trax Tech Time. So stick around right here on Trax. We're going to go delve into deeper into the business and much more. So if you have any questions for our guest, you can either WhatsApp it to us or head over to our TikTok account. We're live right now at Trax FM Official. So drop us a message over there.
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1: Good morning, Malaysia. Arthur here, keeping you company up till 10 a.m. today. And with the guest here in studio, Tech Time, we have Shahid Bakar, the CEO and co-founder of Mind and Robotics, in the studio right now. So once again, if you have any questions, let us know through our TikTok account and then we'll get through it. All right. So what makes a robot genuinely useful to a business or organization rather than to simply bring an impressive piece of technology into the company?
2: Yeah. As you can see, humanoid robots dancing on the stage.
1: Yeah.
2: Or robotic dogs flipping.
1: Mm-hmm.
2: But the bigger question is, how can it bring impacts to businesses?
1: Exactly.
2: When is the ROI on the investment? Can it help on my savings? That are the questions. So that's where our DNA, that is customization, comes into place. So we need to go down and understand what's the real pain points that they are having.
1: Mm-hmm.
2: So we design based on what they need.
1: What's the longest process does it take to get from point A to the development to the end product?
2: It depends. And this is about managing expectation as well.
1: Mm-hmm.
2: Because when you talk about robots, people will think that, oh, you put this, just like Doraemon, take the solution out of the pocket.
1: Yeah.
2: But for these parts, you need sometimes to do it and maybe iteration, because most of the time it's good on the planning parts.
1: Mm-hmm.
2: But when you execute, there is where you have to do more iterations on it, right?
1: Yeah.
2: So I think it takes around 6 months to 12 months in terms of development and the process.
1: Wow.
2: Yeah.
1: It takes a lot of time as well and money, you know, because
2: Right.
1: Time is money as well. So what are some of the problems a business or that you have approached that you have solved so far?
2: Okay, we have come across many industries, like I mentioned earlier. But we are focusing mainly on palm oil plantation. Why? Because when we started, we actually built a robot for one multinational company. It's an autonomous guided vehicle. Then from there, based on customization, we are competing in a mature industry. That means we are competing against the giant.
1: Mm-hmm.
2: Like US, Europe, and the worst part is that we have to compete against the pricing from China. So we said, we need something that is a local problem that needs local solution. Then COVID comes around. When COVID comes around, then we see that food security is a big of an issue.
1: Yeah.
2: And this needs involvement of a local innovators in order to solve this. It's a local problem.
1: Mm-hmm.
2: So that's why we said, okay, so which industry? So we saw that palm oil plantation, there are many problems and challenges in which we believe from our past 5 years experience before COVID that we can use this and solve the challenge that's being faced by palm oil industry.
1: Now, what do you say to those people who say that, robotics are going to take over humans' jobs? What do you say to them?
2: That's a valid concern, but we have to understand I have a positive mindset over there. We have seen throughout civilization in terms of the industrial development, right? You have seen that many works has been displaced, destroyed or disrupted throughout the industrial revolution. But what makes you are worried or is the uncertainty. So how do we do that? So we have to be prepared when it comes. You cannot stop things that are coming. So that's why this year also, for Mind Robotics, we have started our training division in order to train and also to prepare for the younger generation, our brains, in order to prepare for this. So don't be worried. Rather than wasting your energy worrying,
1: mm-hmm.
2: better you spend your energy on learning something and be prepared for what's coming.
1: Now, whenever we talk about robots and automation, one of the biggest concerns is, they're going to take off jobs, but which comes to human skills. Do you think that, this will become even more important as robots and AI take over more repetitive jobs in the country?
2: Yeah, that's why we are more focusing on something that our people is not doing most of the time. That is the 3D works that I mentioned just now, like in palm oil plantation.
1: Yeah.
2: So, for example, our aim is to make a harvesting machine in which we have a shortage now. And other than that, we still need humans, actually. For example, people who has worked in palm oil industries with 20 years experience, they understand about how it operates, what's the problem, what's the challenges, and how can it be solved. We need their experience, and that's where robotics and humans can come together and work hand in hand in order to make a real solution, thus increasing the productivity and also the efficiency in palm oil plantation.
1: So how do you see that humans and robots working together rather than, you know, competing with each other nowadays?
2: They are completing, actually, not competing. So we have to look at that angle. So that's why I said, in terms of experience, we still need humans' help and support and also guidance in order to get the data. So all the repetitive tasks can be done by the robots. So that is also, like I said earlier from the start, that we shouldn't be a user only. We should be also an innovator, the one who develop and build. Because we are the one who will make sure that Earth, is not being displaced, because we are still needed in terms of providing a solution.
1: Oh, definitely. What challenges do you see in Malaysia whereby robotics companies face when developing and commercializing, you know, homegrown technology?
2: Robotics is deep tech, so it involves R&D costs. And

0: in your perspective, as a company growing here in Malaysia?
1: We need early adopters. And most of the time, the early adopters feel that if I spend this money, how can I answer to the boss, right? Mm. So that's a valid concern. So this, my SDI and also Mosty initiative will help to eliminate that. So try out by a proof of concept, a pilot. Then if you see it's working, then you scale the solution. Mm-hmm. And that's where it can help.
0: Now, if you've just tuned in, we're talking to Shahid Bakar, COO and co-founder of Mind Robotics, right here on Trax FM. So if you have any questions, let us know through our TikTok account right now, if you want to. Or you can just WhatsApp it to us right now. But anyway, moving on. So students, right, listening in this morning who are fascinated by robots, AI and technology, where should they start, in your opinion?
1: Stay foolish, stay hungry. That's what my brother said, Steve Jobs. Yeah, that means that curiosity. Firstly, you have to know the reason why you are doing it. Mm-hmm. So only you are curious enough to understand it. So just do whatever you are interested in. Let's say you are good at coding. You are interested in it. Be the best at it. And then second part is that not only specializing in one area, you must also know the other components of building something. Mm-hmm. So this is where the human skills that cannot be replaced by robots or AI comes into place. Mm-hmm. That is communicating and also forwarding your ideas, right? So start from something that you like or really good at. Start small and make sure you can collaborate with other people by communicating.
0: As a company, it does take a lot of time and also expertise to, like what you said, needs time and also a good company, good people to be around you. So is that also one of the critical parts in your company?
1: Yeah, it was really challenging 10 years ago. Mm-hmm. But now we are so happy because you can see many like-minded people. And we are happy that we are inside of the community. Like, we are in Cyberjaya, by the way. Mm-hmm. So we have Cyberview. And then we are working with Meranti. So these all people that surrounding us have the same concepts. That's why we always believe in partnership and synergy in order to come up with any solution.
0: Now, for those listeners who are just tuning in and thinking of joining into robotics as well, let's talk about your resilience in the company throughout the years and also during the COVID times as well. How important it is to, you know, stay on level, making sure the company works. How difficult was it?
1: It's really difficult. But one thing that we, the founders, believe that فَإِنَّ مَعَ الْوُسْرِ يُسْرَ إِنَّ مَعَ الْوُسْرِ يُسْرَ. With hardship comes ease. Mm. And the driving factor behind us, the motivation is that we want to see our nation to be in the forefront of the technology, if not be in line with all the other countries. Yep. Who's really well, doing really well with technology, right? And you can see it today, day by day, we are proving it. It's not the issue of that we cannot do it. It's the issue of trust deficit. So it must start somewhere. Mm. So by MySDI or Mosty driving this, with these initiatives, it really can help us.
0: Now, what skills will the next generation of Malaysian robotics professionals need right now? What skills do they need?
1: They need to know how to communicate.
0: That's number one.
1: That's number one, because you see, now we are using AI for so many things.
0: Yes.
1: Right? And then when you are using AI, you are losing that skills in terms of communicating with others, understanding the issue. Because last time when we studied, when we were small, I don't want to say my age, right?
0: Okay.
1: But we study from chapter to chapter.
0: Yes.
1: Now, with just a prompt, you get answer. So you don't understand the process. Mm-hmm. So that's why you need to understand the process and also how to communicate it in order to make it a good solution.
0: And your advice to the next generation is to, you know, learn everything that is required. And because we find that everything is moving quite fast. We did discuss this off air as well. Last time, during the 80s, at least the 90s, okay, at least the 90s, 8 p.m. is the time where family sits down at the dining table. We talk about what happened in your day and then watch TV, probably the news at that time. And 9, it's lights out. But now, it's like 24 hours. There's not even a...

0: single time for us to sit down and even just talk or chit-chat. I mean, yeah, everything's moving quite fast. So what do you say to those people or this generation nowadays? What's your advice to them, especially in joining your company and seeing how the development towards our country in terms of technology is going and booming?
1: All right. So for your information, Otto, now we have 20 manpowers and 90% is Gen Z.
0: Yeah.
1: 6'7". So, right. So people say they don't understand things and they are different from our previous generation.
0: Mm-hmm.
1: But we have to give them trust. Right? We have to walk the talk and give them trust, give them more experience,
0: yeah,
1: more opportunities, then only they can perform. So my advice is that for the younger generations that have that mindset and know what you're doing, don't be a zombie.
0: Mm-hmm.
1: Just do what other people do. So you have to understand why you are doing it at the first place. That is NIAT. Yeah. And that is the mission. That's very important.
0: So before we let you go, what is the next big challenges that you foresee in the company?
1: Yeah, so for palm oil plantation is a big of a challenge. And also building something is a big of a challenge. But we believe with this kind of initiatives and also the people that surrounding us, like, I have to mention a few names.
0: Okay.
1: Right, so like Meranti, Cyberview, MySTI, MTDC, Mosti especially, and even you, Otto, and Trax FM for giving the platform for us to survive.
0: Yeah.
1: And also for us to thrive. This is a good example. And for us now, we have my STI certification for two solutions.
0: Okay.
1: That is IoT Gateway that can go to many industries. And another one is my STI for Canopy Net. That is our solution for palm oil plantation.
0: Mm-hmm.
1: So if you're one of the potential clients, or maybe you have a problem, you are from government agency or government department,
0: yeah,
1: do reach us and let's solve the solution together and put Malaysia on the map. Because I want to see that when you go overseas, you see and be proud. Ah, that's not only made in Malaysia and it's made by Malaysian.
0: Nice. Well, thank you very much, Shahid Bakar, COO and co-founder of Mind Robotics. This has been another edition of Tech Tracks Tech Time. So hopefully all the best to your company and everybody else as well. Hope that we can see you expand even more and make Malaysia proud as well. All right. So thank you so much for coming to the studio.
1: All right. Thank you, Otto.
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0: Good morning and Salam Malaysia Madani. Ilham Ifan with Prime at 9 a.m. The headlines: Malaysia, China to strengthen TVET cooperation for economic transformation. An agriculture ministry denies 20% minimum paddy deduction rate, launches monitoring. The news in full. Prime Minister Datuk Seri Anwar Ibrahim will conclude his three-day working visit to China today, with talks with Hangzhou and a visit to the 5th Global Digital Trade Expo, GDTE. He is scheduled to meet Chinese Premier Li Qiang to review bilateral projects and discuss ways to strengthen Malaysia-China ties and strategic cooperation. Datuk Seri Anwar will also deliver a keynote address at the GDTE and officiate the Malaysia Pavilion, which aims to connect Malaysian technology companies with potential partners and buyers. This is Malaysia's first participation in the five-day expo, which highlights AI and global cooperation. China has remained Malaysia's largest trading partner for 70 consecutive years, with bilateral trade reaching $113.82 billion US dollars from January to August this year. Malaysia and China are looking to strengthen technical and vocational education and training TVET cooperation to develop a highly skilled workforce and support high-value industries. Speaking at the World Skills Conference 2026 in Shanghai yesterday, Datuk Seri Anwar said China's expertise in AI, robotics, advanced manufacturing, semiconductors and digital technologies could help strengthen Malaysia's TVET sector. He said Malaysia is placing TVET at the center of its industrial policy, including through the TVET 2.0 reform. Under the National Semiconductor Strategy, Malaysia aims to secure 500 billion ringgit in semiconductor investments and train or upskill 60,000 engineers by 2030.
1: We have embarked on this comprehensive strategic partnership, including since 2013 in TVET. And of course, you have given so much opportunities, including the Malaysia-China TVET youth training. A country can attract capital. It can acquire technology. It still needs people who know how to make that technology work and make it better.
0: In Hangzhou, the Prime Minister held meetings with senior management from five Chinese industry giants, with Agibot Innovation pledging a potential 1 billion ringgit investment by 2035, creating 5,000 jobs. VTE Cooperation also outlined initiatives and investments worth 170 million ringgit to support Malaysia's digital transformation and create more quality jobs for locals. Datuk Seri Anwar said discussions with Alibaba Group, Geely Automobile Holdings and Huawei Technologies covered investment and strategic cooperation in humanoid robotics, digital infrastructure, AI, EV technology and e-commerce, as well as expanding market access for Malaysian MSMEs and halal products in China and global markets. During the visit, Datuk Seri Anwar said Malaysia manages differences with neighbouring countries through continuous diplomatic engagement and constructive dialogue, rather than conflict or distrust. In a wide-ranging address in Hangzhou, he highlighted Malaysia-China ties and praised Chinese President Xi Jinping and Premier Li Qiang for treating smaller nations as equal partners. He said this while speaking at the global launch of the Chinese edition of his latest book, Rethinking Ourselves, Justice, Reform and Ignorance in Post-Normal Times. The book explores identity, coexistence and shared prosperity amid the rise of newly independent nations and their struggles against colonialism and imperialism. The Ministry of Agriculture and Food Security has denied allegations that farmers face a minimum 20% deduction when selling paddy, saying deductions are based on the actual quality of the harvest. It said the rate depends on factors including moisture levels, immature or damaged grains, and dirt or foreign matter. Paddy of optimum quality will have a lower deduction in line with that standard. Following farmers' concerns, the ministry began a nationwide special monitoring operation on September 14th through the state-level Paddy and Rice Regulatory Division, KPB. The operation aims to ensure uniform implementation of the SOP nationwide, and protect farmers from unfair deductions. The ringgit opened higher against major currencies, but slightly lower against the US dollar today, as stronger economic data and expectations of further interest rate hikes by the US Federal Reserve supported the greenback. At 8 a.m., the ringgit eased to 4.0835 to 4.0910 against the US dollar from yesterday's close of 4.0780 to 4.0825. Still ahead, Iran Airlines cancel flights as US sanctions hit. Welcome back. But first, in foreign news, the United States announced an additional $267 million in funding to support efforts to fight the ongoing Ebola outbreak in the Democratic Republic of Congo, DRC. Outgoing UN Secretary General Antonio Guterres last month appealed for an additional $1.1 billion in aid to fight the epidemic, which continues to spread to new parts of the DRC. More than 3,600 people have died and 7,500 have been infected since mid-May, making it the country's worst recorded Ebola outbreak. Iranian Airlines cancelled some international flights on Wednesday after the U.S. tightened sanctions on Iran's aviation industry. Georgia and Azerbaijan confirmed the flight suspensions, while flights to Baghdad, Muscat and Qatar were also halted. Routes to other destinations, including China, remain available. The measures were aimed at increasing pressure on Tehran, while Iranian President Masoud Pezeshkian vowed that sanctions would only strengthen Iran's resistance. Iran also threatened reciprocal action against countries complying with the measures. Morocco's parliamentary election on Wednesday recorded a turnout of 38%. The lowest in almost two decades. The figure was below the 50% turnout in 2021 and the second lowest since 2007, when turnout stood at 36.8%. Turnout, especially among young Moroccans, has been a key issue amid social frustrations and youth discontent. Nearly 60 million registered voters were eligible to elect 395 members of the House of Representatives, which will pave the way for forming a new government. On to sports, Prime Minister Dato' Sri Anwar Ibrahim has called on Malaysians to give their full support to the Harimau Malaya squad as they compete in the FIFA ASEAN Cup 2026 in Indonesia from September 25th to October 5th. In a Facebook post, he expressed hope that the national team will bring success home to Malaysia. Malaysia, ranked 136th in the world, began its campaign against 181st-ranked Bangladesh at the Gelora Bung Karno Stadium in Jakarta on Friday, followed by Indonesia on September 28th and Singapore on October 1st. In Europe, new Germany coach Jurgen Klopp has called on his squad to harness the power of the collective ahead of his first match in charge. Germany faced the Netherlands in Amsterdam tomorrow, still recovering for their third straight early World Cup exit. The 59-year-old Klopp said, "Germany have outstanding individual talents but need to find a way to succeed together." He also confirmed veteran goalkeeper Marc-Andre ter Stegen will start against the Dutch. Meanwhile, Cristiano Ronaldo says he is focused on the present and has refused to set a date for his international retirement on the eve of Portugal's Nation League match against Wales. The 41-year-old said, "He is ready to step down for the national team whenever the coaching staff decides." Ronaldo also confirmed his ambition to score 1,000 career goals, having reached 979, and hopes to achieve the milestone in a Portugal shirt. He described the appointment of a new coach, Jorge Jesus, as the beginning of a new era. Jesus confirmed Ronaldo will start against Wales at Lisbon and said he hopes to captain scores one or two goals. And now a recap of the headlines. Malaysia-China to strengthen TVEC cooperation for economic transformation. An agriculture ministry denies 20% minimum paddy deduction rate, launches monitoring. This has been Prime at 9 a.m. The news was edited by Oliver Doring. Salam, Malaysia Madani.
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1: Good morning, Malaysia. 12 minutes past 9. Hope you're having a wonderful day. It's a Thursday, 24th of September. And stick around because this month is, of course, if you haven't known, it's Islamic Tourism Month. So ITM. And we have a campaign happening right now. So we have two very special people in the studio later on. We're going to go for a little song break. And then when we come back, we'll delve into what is Islamic Tourism Month and all that's good about it.
2: Let me tell you.

0: Good morning, Malaysia. On to here, 15 minutes past 9. Hope you're having a wonderful Thursday. And as promised, we have in the studios right now two very special guests. We're going to talk about the Islamic Tourism Month, which is happening right now. We have Muhammad Faizal Abu Shoaib Khan, Director General of Islamic Tourism Center from ITC, and also Lim Benji. He's the Chief People and Partnerships from AirAsia Move. Thank you so much, gentlemen, for coming to the studio. Now, we like to ask you, when it comes to Tourism Month, can you explain a little bit further, Mr. Faizal, to our listeners listening in about what is Islamic Tourism Month for the first time?
1: Assalamualaikum, and thank you, first of all, thank you, Tech FM. To Islamic Tourism Month, ITM, is a month-long nationwide campaign organized by ITC in conjunction with MIHAS, JIHAS. So that's why Islamic Tourism Month, because we are going now, it's JIHAS, and after this, it's MIHAS 23rd. So we do the promotion for Muslim-friendly packages, Muslim-friendly tour guide, everything related to Muslim-friendly, domestic-based. For now, it's the fifth edition. ITM bring together tourism operator across country to showcase a wide range of travel experience, accommodation, attraction, wellness. However, ITM is more than tourism campaign. It's visibility to show local people that what local product we have. At the same time, we get our people to be seen at the same, and to make sure that every product, because in tourism, the first thing is marketing. Marketing is, everything is about market. If you have product, but your marketing is not good, so people will not go or subscribe to you. So we emphasize that this demand and supply, we focus more to strengthen the supply part. That's why ITM is very crucial. And the whole world basically is focused on Malaysia in September because of MIHAS, JIHAS. So we, in conjunction with that, so ITM can get a little bit of spillover from JIHAS and MIHAS. So, and we extend to September to October because the numbers is good, and we have few more program coming, so we extend this of September to October 2026.
0: Well, that's good news for Malaysia as well. So some people assume that Muslim-friendly tourism is only for Muslim travelers. So how do you respond to that?
1: Okay, it's Muslim-friendly, not Muslim only. That's the first one. Okay. Yeah, because Muslim, the fundamental of Muslim-friendly is about family. The fundamental, because it take care about first women. The second one is a family, because Muslim travelers, they travel with family. So the cleanliness, the halal food, and then the facilities that is more convenient and comfortable, and with prayer facilities. So I was in Chinese school 15 years. So for Malaysian, when we talk Muslim family, it's very easy because a lot we know what is the differentiate between Muslim and non-Muslim. So, but for other, or for foreign people, especially in Middle East, so when they travel, they need this certain speciality to be taken care. So Muslim family is about enhancing travel experience, not limiting it. So Muslim family is not excluding everyone, but it's about creating a better travel experience for everyone. And this is a booming market. So Muslim family, it's important because it's a new type of business that offer. And what I can tell you is majority of Muslim ferry tour guide is not Muslim. Okay. Because like I said, if you take, if travelers coming from China, they need a person who understand Muslim, at the same time can speak Mandarin. So first of all, it's me, because I can speak Mandarin, but I'm not a tour guide. So we have a tour guide. So majority of tour guide is from Muslim, so they can assist these travelers, especially from China. So it's a business. It's a good business for Malaysia. We have been 11 straight years as number one for Muslim travelers in world stage. So this is a business for everyone. Like I said, it's Muslim friendly, not Muslim only.
0: Exactly. Now we have Ben also. So as the official online travel agency partner for Islamic Tourism Month 2026, well, why is this partnership significant?
2: Right. Good morning, Otto and Faizal. It's fantastic to be here. AirAsia Move is very much part of the ecosystem of travel. And I think Islamic Tourism Month is a fantastic initiative. For AirAsia Move, our objective is always to make it seamless, of course accessible, and also of course inclusive for our guests to book or to travel, right?
0: Yeah.
2: On their trips. So when our friends at ITC, Islamic Tourism Center, led by Mr. Faisal here and Mahathir, reached out to us to be the official online travel agency partner, it was a natural fit. It was truly a natural fit, right, for us. We had the same goal. We really wanted to ensure we connect travelers to meaningful travel experiences. And of course, Muslim travel is one of those experiences that people are looking after, looking for in our part of the world, right? And I think we are fully aware that there's 260 million Muslims across Southeast Asia. Our sense is a fantastic market. And we are, of course, a Malaysian-born OTA, AirAsia Move, born and bred here. And we're very proud of that as well. And to support this initiative is very key for us. I think Visit Malaysia year 2026, now 2027, is a fantastic opportunity for us to extend this. And this Islamic Tourism Month fits in perfectly to this objective of ours, right? For us also, in addition to that, I think we wanted to empower local tourism operators here, specifically giving them a digital reach. Right.
0: Yep.
2: This is very important. Everyone has a phone. Everyone's connected today. And we want to ensure that, you know, this we continue expanding this Muslim-friendly tourism and hospitality ecosystem. And this is a fantastic way. And we believe digital technology will remove barriers to travel.
0: Yeah.
2: Right. This is our role. And create more opportunities for both businesses and travelers, of course, alike across this market side. So all in all, it's a fantastic partnership. And we'd like to thank the ITC for thinking of us through this.
0: Now, one of the highlights of this year is Muslim Holiday Deals campaign and all that. So what can travelers expect, Ben?
2: I think we have a microsite set up in collaboration with, of course, ITC. They've worked very closely with us to, of course, put lots of good packages, deals and promotions on this platform.
0: I can see.
2: Correct. So we want to make it easy. Right. People ask, what is Muslim travel? How do we find these deals? How do you find these packages? And that's our role as a platform. We have featured MFAR, right? Muslim-friendly it's sort of recognition to that hotels, which, you know, is very Muslim-friendly. It's easy for travelers to stay. We also have decided to, you know, showcase flight and hotel bundles, right? Mm-hmm. So it's very convenient to visit Malaysia. Also, a wide range of travel packages by our sister company, eClass.com. So eClass.com is very focused on that. And so all in all, you know, Muslim-friendly experiences across Malaysia, ASEAN, beyond, anywhere, you can get it. And so that's the microsite itself. So peace of mind, that's key, right?
0: Exactly.
2: Every traveler wants that peace of mind. Traveling is a very sometimes tedious task for some.
0: Yeah.
2: Right?
0: You have to look at your payments, you have to look at your schedule and all that. But we want peace of mind when we're going on holiday, just relax and enjoy whatever the culture, you know, absorb all the culture and traditions that's during your holiday, right?
2: Precisely, yes.
0: Exactly. All right, so we're going to go for a little short break. When we come back, we'll delve deeper into Islamic Tourism Month. And if you have any questions, yes, let us know either through WhatsApp or head over to our TikTok account live right now at Tracks FM Official.

0: Sumber 12 to 12, Radio and Tracks, 26 minutes past 9. Good morning, Malaysia. And today we're talking about Islamic Tourism Month. And today in the studios we have Muhammad Faizal Abu Shoaib Khan from the Islamic Tourism Center. He's the Director General. And also Lim Benji, Chief People and Partnerships from Air Asia Move. Thank you very much, gentlemen, for coming to the studio. Now, my next question is to Mr. Faizal. Mosque Open Day is one of the programs under Islamic Tourism Month. So could you tell us a bit more about the initiative and also why is it important?
1: Mosque Open Day is a key highlight for Islamic Tourism Month. So we do a launch, National Mosque Open Day launch at Masjid Tumin Hamidi Bakan Datuk, because throughout September, selected mosques across the country will welcome visitors to experience rich heritage, architecture, culture. So people come to mosque to enjoy the history. Mm-hmm. Certain people come to mosque to enjoy the arts, and certain people come to mosque because of the architecture. So different people, different needs. So our mosque, we have like Masjid Putra in Putrajaya, we receive more than 1 million people.
0: Wow.
1: So mosque is a place that but we why we do mosque open day, our target is for local people. For foreign people, they know that they can visit mosque, but for local people, they say, hey, I can go to mosque. There's no mosque. No, they think that mosque. So there are 100 mosques that is open to accept visitors. Mm-hmm. So we do this mosque open day because mosque demonstrate that it's not only place for not only for worship but also center for knowledge, culture, and community. So when
0: architecture as well.
1: Architecture. Mm. So we have mosques that more than 100 years. We have mosques that iconic, like in Putrajaya. We have we call it Masjid Sultan Mizan, but it's well known as Masjid Besi or steel mosque. And we have Pink Mosque, or we call it Masjid Putra. So this mosque has been very popular across tourists. So we do mosque open day to promote to the locals so that they understand and they can come. Like the question was about Muslims. So when they come to mosque, they understand that, oh, people, Islamophobia is not there. So people come to mosque to worship, to focus on, any negative. So we remove the talk. And when I was in Russia, something to share that when I was in Russia, people, they are Christian Orthodox. So entering to the church, the woman will wear scarf.
0: Yeah.
1: So when these people go to the mosque, they know the tradition, so they also wear scarf. So this is important for Malaysian people to understand that when you go to mosque, there are certain rules and regulations you need to follow. At the same time, you can enjoy, you can experience it, you can feel it like what Muslims are. So when you understand, so it will broke the barrier. At the same time, we reduce the Islamophobia. So mosque open day is not about opening door. It is about opening door. It's not only to our mosque, but greater cultural understanding and meaningful connection, and true spirit of Malaysian hospitality. Like I said, people come, millions of people come to our mosque. So hopefully that non-Muslim can enjoy and can come at the same time. They can get more closer, and mosque can be a meeting point to do few program. As we do our training with a few tour guide in mosque. So in September, in upcoming Masjid Muhammadiyah, or we call Masjid Cina Ipoh, in 26 September, Masjid Sri Sendayan 27 September, Masjid Abidin Terengganu 23rd of October, and Masjid Al Bukhari 19 and 21 November. So a few mosque open day is coming. So please come and enjoy it. And at the same time, Malaysia is unity in diversity.
0: Now, Mr. Faizal, from an industry perspective, what impact has Islamic Tourism Month had on Malaysian's tourism industry over the years?
1: Okay. ITM has evolved more than promotional campaign. It become important platform strengthening Malaysia Muslim-friendly tourism hospitality. Last 2 days, we had GHAS visit Muslim-friendly Malaysia dinner. So we promote what we have in Malaysia. At the same time, we can, like I said, we create opportunities for tourism businesses across the country. This is a platform for them to park their product. At the same time, all the buyer, B2C, but the consumer can come and select the product one. So we do, and like I said, in certain issue that we face is they buy the product but they can't enjoy it because scam, etc. So in ITM, we collaborate with a genuine buyer. the genuine seller, so buyer can get confident. Yep. And we've seen encouraging participants from tourism operators, accommodation provider, attraction, and other industry sectors. So MFAR, our biggest product of ITC is Muslim Family Assurance Recognition. So this hotel is certified Muslim Family. So you can enjoy, you can go and can have secured and what we call the standard that is high standard. The why I say is high standard because the same standard is being applied in Russia, in few countries. So they follow our standard. So this MFAR standard is global recognized standard. So when we authorize a hotel as MFAR, so you know that the hotel is top tier, top class in Malaysia hospitality. So, and the campaign also help increase awareness of Muslim friendly tourism. So I invite Muslim, okay, but non-Muslim, you also can come because it's about the facility, it's about the service that can assist non-Muslim, especially people with kids, with family. Mm-hmm. And in terms of economic impact, ITM recorded positive growth through increased participation, promotion activities, and consumer engagement. So last year we get more than 2 million, so we hope that with partnership, with more numbers and promotion, we can grow more and we can give visibility to more tourism players. Like I said, it's awareness, so awareness part should be okay. Thank you, TFN. We will focus on the next step will be the attraction. At the same time, we will work with more player, more industry, more promotion, so that the exposure and the visibility can increase.
0: Like again, I said, Ben, it seems that your job is going to be very difficult, seeing that the halal industry is a very big industry, and as well as the Muslim industry as well. Travel is going to be crazy. So for AirAsia Move, right? Can you make travel? How do you make it the travel planning much more easier for those who are coming to Malaysia, or probably locals as well?
2: Right. Adding to that, right? I think travelers expect the convenience. It's an expectation today when you travel, and this is exactly what Move is trying to deliver, right? And if you already know your destination, or if you're really looking for inspiration, I think this is what the responsibility of a platform is, right? Hence, that's why we created this microsite. It's all about showcasing low fares, hopefully showcasing all our created packages and guides so that you can actually go on your next holiday, right? We know every traveler is different, and again, most Muslim travelers really want that peace of mind, and we really, you know, respect that. You know, ITC has worked so hard to develop MFAR, and the MFAR standards will go a long way, you know, in creating that peace of mind for our travelers across the region, right? But going back to our platform, microsite, we have about 70 properties already across Malaysia that's already certified MFAR and also being part puzzle of this platform.
0: How many percent is that? 70 out of?
2: Out of, I don't know, 70 resorts and hotels are certified MFAR on our platform.
0: Okay.
2: Right?
0: It's great.
2: Right, and this is across the entire peninsula, Malaysia, West Malaysia, East Malaysia. And so we're talking about Royal Chulan Penang. We've got Raya Hotel in Kuching. We've got Lotus Desaru in Johor. We've got Pullman in Miri. And so these are all the amazing places and hotels that people can discover on our platforms. And quite affordable as well. 200-300 ringgit for hotel, 900 ringgit flight plus hotel. These are all the deals that, you know, people are seeking for in short leisure destination and travel. So I think it's all about, you know, that convenience, and we hope, again, travelers spend less time organizing their trips and more time enjoying their trips.
0: Exactly.
2: Right? And again, it's all for all travelers, right? Faisal here has mentioned it's not only for Muslims, it's for everyone. And these assurances ensures that everyone is included in this amazing opportunity to visit these destinations. Right? Mm-hmm. So that's our role here.
0: So how do you see the future for AirAsia Move in collaboration with ITC?
2: I think we truly, truly believe in this partnership, right? Inclusivity has always been our DNA. You know, we always wanted everyone to travel, right? And Muslim travel is one segment of the larger group. We want to make it very accessible. We want to showcase Malaysia as a really amazing destination and give them that assurance as well. So I think this partnership will go on perpetually. And being an official travel agency of ITM, ITC, it's a perfect partnership. Again, both of us are really here to champion what's the best there is to offer in Malaysia. And this segment is a very exciting segment for us, right? Again, we have eClass.com. That itself is a very focused Muslim travel platform, right? And that itself shows that there is a sizable market for it. And it's a market that's very excited to continue expanding, continue growing.
0: Okay, so where can we find this information, further information, Mr. Faisal?
1: 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So more tagline is travel, stay longer, spend more. travel more, discover more, experience the best of Malaysia through Islamic Tourism Month 2026. 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
0: So for those who are just tuning in and just found out about Muslim-friendly tourism and hospitality assurance and recognition, that's MFAR.
1: Yeah.
0: All the hotels and restaurants and
2: spas
0: as well are all listed under that website over there. So if you want to know more, you can just head over to those website and just book your holiday. Less hassle, more experience, and share it with your friends and family as well. So this has been a great month for us, September. Hopefully that in next month, October, we'll see much more visitors to Malaysia and expand more. So is there any message you'd like to give out to our listeners and also viewers on TikTok before we let you go?
1: It's a Muslim friendly, not Muslim only. So please enjoy this new market, and hopefully it can give exposure, visibility, because domestic market is very important for us. So we need people travel, and people who travel want to travel. So hopefully.

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1: 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No? We'll go and check it out now.
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No Doubt, Don't Speak, right here on Tracks, 51 minutes past 9. Hope you have a wonderful Thursday, 24th of September. Now we've got the news coming up at the top of the hour with Ilham. And then, of course, we'll be Molly on Tracks Midday Buzz. Is it? Yes. All right, she's in the studio already. And yeah, so thank you very much for joining live and also participating in today's little talk set as well. And thank you to our guests and everybody else. All right, so yeah, make sure that you spend and use that to, you know, how you spend local and you help local as well at the same time. All right, so there you go. For the meantime, here's Rihanna.

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4: Saya Malaysia Madani, Ilham Ifan with the 10 a.m. updates. Serian District Police Headquarters in Sarawak recorded a very unhealthy APR reading of 218 this morning. According to the Malaysian Air Pollutant Index Management System portal, Kuching recorded an unhealthy reading of 195, followed by Samarahan 188, Bintulu 170, Seri Aman 168, and Samalaju 163. Establishing an ethical regulatory framework and mechanisms for AI in the TVET ecosystem has become a key priority. To ensure global technological advances are harnessed safely and responsibly. Deputy Human Resources Minister Dato' Khairul Firdaus Akbar Khan said, AI regulation and its potential integration across various sectors were among the issues discussed at a roundtable held in conjunction with the Role Skills Competition Shanghai 2026. The Malaysian Skills Competition Council Chairman said, a government-to-government approach should be considered in developing regulatory guidelines underpinned by a robust framework. The National Population and Family Development Board's LPPKN Mediator Body Pilot Project extends its support beyond marriage reconciliation, helping non-Muslim couples separate amicably while continuing to fulfill their responsibilities as parents. LPPKN said, the initiative aimed to help couples make mature decisions and understand that their parental responsibilities remain unchanged, despite changes in their marital status. The first round of the Malaysia-Bangladesh Free Trade Agreement is set for the end of October 2026 in Dhaka. Ministry of Investment, Trade and Industry Senior Director of Asia-Pacific Economic Cooperation and Regional Grouping Division, Dr. Rashidi Said, said this will mark an important step forward in efforts to strengthen the bilateral economic relationship between Malaysia and Bangladesh. An autonomous OpenAI program infiltrated an Australian government health website in June in an unacceptable breach. Prime Minister Anthony Albanese said, the AI agent accessed public and non-public files for the Health Statistics Service. OpenAI did not raise the alarm with the Australian government until September, when it sent an email outlining the incident to a generic email address. And finally, in sports, last season's runners-up Lyon hammered Servette 8-0 in their Women's Champions League opener to underline their title credentials as holders Barcelona trounced Paris FC 5-2. And that was the news edited by Kabbalah Badri. Salam, Malaysia Madani.

0: morning, everybody. 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Molly here. Hi, Ilham.
1: Hi, Molly.
0: How are you doing this morning?
1: Doing great. How are you?
0: Yeah, I'm doing great. You know what? I came in today. There's just so many positive people around me. And I'm like, you know what? I'm channeling positivity to everybody. So, wow. Okay. I really love this energy from you, Ilham. I'll catch up with you in the next hour then.
1: Absolutely.
0: All right, then. Bye.
1: Bye.
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And that was Malaysia Truly Asia by Yuna. Hi everybody, good morning. This is Trax FM, Trax Midday Buzz, 14 minutes past 10 a.m. Now the weather outside here around Kuala Lumpur is a bit iffy, I'd say. It's raining, so if you want to take a stroll outside or if you have to go walk outside, it's not really that sunny, so you have to prepare your umbrella. And most importantly, remember to stay safe on the roads, drive safely, and stay tuned with me from 10 a.m. all the way to 3 p.m. No rush, no noise, just great music to carry you throughout your day with me on Trax FM.

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And that was What's Up for Non-Bloods. Hi, everybody. Good morning. This is Trax FM, Trax Midday Buzz. Molly here, 23 minutes past 10 a.m. And I'm going to give you some updates. Yes, it's something that is commonly happening now, and it's something that resonates with all of us Malaysians. None than other, the haze. So apparently, according to the news and health experts, respiratory admissions rise because of the haze, and it's apparently flu season. So there's a lot of people admitting to hospital about it, and apparently doctors says that more patients are seeking for treatment for haze related lung conditions. Then some requires hospitalization, and apparently it is also now influenza season, so more patients are coming in. And some haze induced lung conditions including acute bronchitis and exacerbation of asthma requires hospitalization. So you see, how do I say this? Haze is not something to be taken lightly, and please don't let your lungs become an air filter. So a lot of people, even doctors says that a lot of people still underestimate the haze because some of them still continue outdoor activities without wearing face mask. So please try to reduce outdoor exposure because the air quality remains still unhealthy, and particularly for those who've got asthma, chronic obstructive pulmonary disease, COPD, or any other respiratory conditions. Even if you don't have any bad respiratory conditions, please do not take it lightly because things can happen. And the fact that now influenza is on the high, because prolonged exposure for fine particulate matter could have serious long-term consequences. And in the long term, it's not about lung condition. It can also cause lung cancer. You know, smoking is bad. Well, what's the difference with the haze? Exactly. So you see, especially children, they are more susceptible because their lung protection systems are still developing. And so parents should be extra sensitive about this matter. So remember to have your mask on. Remember that the mask should be either N95, and there's another one that the doctors mentioned, yes, N95 or FFP2 mask on, everybody. This is something to be taken seriously. From me to you on Trax FM.

Let's stay together, Al Green, 36 minutes past 10 a.m. with me, Molly, on Track's Midday Bus. Okay, so I want to talk about something too, and it's about coffee, you know, the kind of drinks that we all, I mean, most of us love to start with the morning. Like, I love to start my morning with coffee. It's like one of those buttons that wakens me up. Anywho, so the thing is, can coffee before breakfast damage your stomach? So apparently, I was afraid, but then again, no, it is false. It is false. It won't damage your stomach lining in most people, but unfortunately, if you have gastric or... I mean, coffee can stimulate the secretion of gastrin and stomach acids, so if you were to have the history of, gastric and whatnot, so you might want to be cautious. Remember, too much of the good stuff is bad, so don't drink too much coffee because that might trigger your gastric. This is just for me to you on Tracks FM. Take everything moderately and you'll do just fine. 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
1: Hi, this is Adam. I am a pharmacist from Section 19 Health Clinic in Shah Alam. And the signs and symptoms of gastritis, they vary among individuals, and there are no symptoms in many people. However, the most common symptoms include abdominal pain or bloating, frequent burping or belching, indigestion, nausea and vomiting, loss of appetite or weight loss, and the most serious one is vomiting of blood or black and tarry stools. Now, the things to avoid or food to avoid in order to prevent gastritis are foods high in acid, such as lemon or oranges or fruit juices, canned food due to high acid content. You can also avoid spicy foods like curries and sambals, or fried and greasy fatty foods, carbonated drinks, and also caffeinated beverages such as tea or coffee.

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3: 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And thank you so much, everybody, for tuning in. Now, we are wrapping up this hour, and it's called the opening hour because we're preparing for the next hour. In the next hour, we are going to do a segment called What Matters, and it is about something that we all cannot avoid. Well, guess what? It's about tax. So the topic for the next hour is From Taxation to Progress, How Tax Revenue Benefits the People. So we have a representative from IRBM, the Inland Revenue Board of Malaysia, to come in and dive into this topic so that we all could understand how tax revenue benefits the people. Oh my goodness. This is from me to you on Trax FM. Stay tuned with me, Molly.
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2: Salam, Alicia Madani. Ilhami Fun with the world news at 11. Chinese President Xi Jinping called for cooperation with the United States, saying the two countries should be partners rather than rivals. His remarks came ahead of talks with U.S. President Donald Trump in Washington after Xi was greeted by Trump following his arrival on Wednesday. The talks are expected to cover trade, technological competition, particularly AI, and China's diplomatic and economic support for Iran. Xi said both sides should work towards a stable relationship, manage competition and differences, while bringing new hope for world peace. As Nepal's Prime Minister heads to the United Nations seeking climate justice, survivors of catastrophic floods in the Himalayan valleys are counting on the young leader to voice their concerns. Balendra Shah, 36, will press for international support at the UN General Assembly this week after the disaster killed more than 1,400 people and left over 6,000 missing in Nepal and China's Tibet region. Nearly a month on, helicopters are still delivering food and medicine to isolated areas, while rescue teams continue searching for bodies. Reconstruction is estimated to cost $4.78 billion US dollars. Outgoing U.S. Chief Antonio Guterres hailed the unstoppable rise of renewable energy, while urging countries to set firm plans to move away from fossil fuels. Speaking at its final climate meeting at the UN headquarters in New York, he said renewable energy is now the cheapest and most secure source of new electricity in many countries. Guterres also called for stronger emissions targets and concrete plans for the transition to clean energy. Germany became the third country to release such a roadmap after France and the Netherlands. Also at the UN, Iranian President Masoud Pezeshkian struck a defiant tone on Wednesday, speaking for the first time since Washington and Israel launched an all-out war against Iran. He accused Washington of terrorism over the killing of former Supreme Leader Ayatollah Ali Khamenei and said Iran had never started a war. Pezeshkian also rejected pressure from the United States, vowing that Iran will never bow to threats or sanctions. He said Tehran will not allow the Strait of Hormuz to be used as leverage against his country. Meanwhile, Iranian Airlines cancelled some international flights after the U.S. tightened sanctions on Iran's aviation industry. Georgia and Azerbaijan confirmed flight suspensions, while routes to Baghdad, Muscat and Qatar were also halted. Flights to China remain available. The U.S. said the measures aim to increase pressure on Tehran, while Iranian President Masoud Pezeshkian said sanctions would only strengthen Iran's resistance. Iran also threatened retaliatory action against countries complying with the measures. Turkish Airlines has announced plans to buy 150 Boeing jets with delivery scheduled between 2033 and 2037. The deal includes a firm order for 100 Boeing 737 MAX aircraft with an option for 50 more. The announcement came as Turkish President Recep Tayyip Erdogan was in New York for the UN General Assembly. President Trump called the deal a boost for Boeing and U.S. manufacturing, saying it would create tens of billions of dollars in sales and thousands of jobs. In sports, China's 13-year-old swimming prodigy Yu Zidi sealed a hat-trick of Asian Games titles yesterday, as North Korea won its first two golds through its women's weightlifters. China remained comfortably top of the medal table with 47 golds, followed by hosts Japan with 15 and South Korea with 8. Yu, who turns 14 next month, won the women's 400-meter individual medley, 200-meter butterfly and 200-meter individual medley, all in games record times. China has dominated the pool, winning 21 of the 28 swimming golds so far. And finally, cycling's Road World Championships will be held in India for the first time in 2032. after Peel was awarded the event by the International Cycling Union, UCI. The Indian city, located about 160 kilometers from Mumbai, beat Dutch city Groningen in a vote at the UCI Congress in Montreal. Groningen will host the 2034 edition. And that was the World News at 11, edited by Oliver During. Thanks for listening. Salam, Malaysia Madani.
3: 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Hi, Ilham.
2: Hey.
3: The final hour for you. Am I right?
2: Yes.
3: Oh, my goodness. Okay, so before you head out, I just want to warn you, it might be raining outside. It's a bit drizzling as I entered the premise. So, yes, you might want to have your umbrella ready.
2: Oh, certainly.
3: Yes, and even for some listeners outside there, if you happen to be in Kuala Lumpur, I don't know about any other areas, but it is a bit raining at the moment. So, yes, please prepare your umbrella.
2: Even on my way to work around 5 a.m., before 6 a.m., there's like a drizzling of rain.
3: I didn't know that. I was sleeping. Well, okay. Thank you for letting me know.
2: You're welcome.
3: So, yes, I had a good sleep then because I slept in the rain.
2: Ah, yes.
3: Lovely. All right. Thank you, Ilham. You have a great day and have a safe drive or ride on the road.
2: You're welcome. You too.
3: All right then. Bye.
2: Bye.
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past 11 a.m. with me, Molly, on Tracks Midday Buzz. You know what, guys? We start off the hour with something so mellow and shallow, but we gotta pump things up. We're gonna play some beautiful upbeat songs here because in this hour, we have What Matters. It is a What Matters segment, and the topic is about from taxation to progress, how tax revenue benefits the people. Stay tuned, everybody, and let's keep the music loud right here with me on Tracks FM.

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3: Good morning, everybody. This is Trax FM, Trax Midday Buzz. Molly here. And as I mentioned, we are doing this segment called What Matters. And in the house, we have a very special guest. His name is Mr. Daniel. Good morning.
4: Good morning, Molly.
3: How are you feeling today?
4: I'm feeling excited.
3: I can see that you are, vibrant in the yellow suit that you're wearing.
4: And we are so matching today.
3: Yes, we're matching. Look at me wearing yellow and you wearing yellow. Oh my God, we vibe.
4: Yeah.
3: Okay, so the topic for today is From Taxation to Progress, How Tax Revenue Benefits the People. And our guest is Muhammad Ika Daniel bin Abdullah. He is the Deputy Public Relations Officer, Corporate Services Department, Inland Revenue Board of Malaysia. Thank you so much for coming to Trax FM.
4: Thank you, Manny.
3: We truly appreciate it.
4: Thank you very much.
3: And the topic is very interesting. It's about tax.
4: Yeah.
3: Something that we all are connected to. All right, so let's not waste more time. I apologies. Let's jump into the first question. So what exactly is the relationship between taxation and hasil, and why is hasil so closely associated with tax matters in Malaysia?
4: All right. Assalamualaikum warahmatullahi wabarakatuh and a very good morning.
3: Salam.
4: Thank you so much, Mali, for having me.
3: No
4: and of
3: problem.
4: Course, representing the Inland Revenue Board of Malaysia,
3: yes.
4: Or hasil, I would like to thank Trax FM for having me today to speak on one, I think it's a very substantial and imperative subject, mm-hmm. but yet it is also, quote-unquote, one of the most terrifying subjects as well to the
3: yes.
4: people, to the rakyat.
3: Yeah.
4: It's about tax.
3: Yeah.
4: But freak not, because today I'm not going to audit you, nor to penalize you, but we come here with a clean heart, with pure heart, to elevate the awareness through education on tax.
3: All right.
4: So jumping into your questions about the relationship between taxation and hasil. First and foremost, because many people might feel strange with the terms hasil. It sounds new to you, maybe.
3: Yeah.
4: But hasil, IRB and LHDNM is basically the same thing. It's Inland Revenue Board of Malaysia.
3: Okay.
4: It is one of the statutory boards and government agencies under the umbrella of Ministry of Finance.
3: Okay.
4: So hasil was incorporated on 1st March 1996.
3: Okay.
4: So it is our 30 years anniversary this year, which is also equivalent to my 30th birthday also this year.
3: Ah.
4: So it's basically the same age, my age and hasil. So
3: okay. The hasils would be the 1st of March 1996.
4: Yes, correct.
3: And it's already they already celebrated. What about you? Have you
4: 7 December coming
3: Ooh,
4: soon.
3: Coming soon. Okay.
4: All right. So speaking on the facts about hasil, as we know, as an agency under the Ministry of Finance, so we have the responsibility to administer direct taxes, administrations, mm-hmm. and also operations. So we do have several acts or legal frameworks with us, such as the Income Tax Act 1967,
3: mm-hmm.
4: and also to name a few others is Stamp Act 1949 and Labuan Business Activity Tax Act 1990. So basically, if we talk about hasil, it's, most people understand our main responsibility is to collect tax.
3: Okay.
4: But it's actually beyond than that. Because apart from collecting taxes, after we collect the taxes, we will distribute that to the government. So these revenues mm-hmm. in the form of direct tax will be sent back to the government, and the government will allocate the yearly budget
3: mm-hmm.
4: For the infrastructures of our countries based from the revenues that we collected from the people. But let me correct some of the misconceptions at this very beginning, because when we say about tax, some people might be confused between income tax and also SST.
3: Okay.
4: So it's two different things,
3: yes.
4: because income tax is direct tax
3: uh-huh.
4: and SST is indirect tax. So on behalf of LHDNM or hasil, in a manner of speaking, we are responsible to administer the income tax.
3: Okay.
4: So I think that is the general background introduction about our responsibility as hasil.
3: Okay. All right. So hasil would be associated with income tax, as you mentioned, direct
4: yes,
3: tax.
4: Correct. it's direct tax.
3: Okay, well, I feel like I'm back in my Malaysian taxation class.
4: Yes.
3: Back in my university. Okay, I like that. All right, anywho, let's move on to the next one. So a lot of people are still unsure about their tax obligations. So when someone has an income, what are they required to do? And does submitting an income tax return form necessarily mean that they will have tax to pay?
4: This is a very interesting question, because when it comes to tax obligations, there are a few basic responsibilities that taxpayers need to remember or bear in mind. First and foremost is if a person is required to submit an income tax written form, they need to submit it within the stipulated times.
3: Okay.
4: So normally through our social media, including Facebook, Instagram, and also our website, we do inform the public on the dates mentioned for the submissions of income tax written form. For example, for individuals who are not carrying on a business, the BE form, what we call a written form, is generally submitted through e-filing via our MyTax portal every 15 May each year.
3: Okay.
4: And for individuals carrying on a business, the form is known as EB form. Okay. It's generally submitted by 15 July each year. So we have different dates for different kinds of income.
3: Okay.
4: All right. And then the second thing is taxpayers also need to make sure that the information they provide must be complete and accurate.
3: Okay.
4: Yes, that's a very important information and also key point, because every year when we submit our written form to HASIL, we will normally declare our income. That's the first. And the second one, we will also claim some of the tax reliefs announced by the government for that particular year of assessment, because it might be different from every year of assessment. So maybe as an example, this year you buy a new laptop, and then when you declare your income starting from 1st March next year, so you want to claim that relief from that particular purchases. So of course, after we accumulate and after we calculate your income and together with your tax reliefs and also deductions and also allowable deductions and whatnot, and plus rebates, so you might get some of the refunds. So it depends. We have different kind of conditions. The first condition is there will be an excess tax paid from that particular year of assessment. For example, you pay for this year 3,000 ringgit from your monthly tax deductions for the whole year 2026. And next year, after you declare your income, you might get some of the tax refunds because you have certain reliefs that you want to claim from HASIL. That's the first one. The first condition is you have the excess tax. The second one is you might also have the balance of tax that you need to repay. Because when you pay tax through the monthly tax deductions, for example, that is actually estimation of tax for that particular year of assessment based on your basic categories. For example, if you're a single or if you are married, then how many children you have. So we calculate or we estimate your monthly tax deductions through that monthly tax deductions calculator. So after you declare your income next year, and might be you have less tax reliefs, perhaps, so you might have an amount that you have to repay to the government. So this is the two conditions. But I think I have to also take this opportunity, because I think one of the misconceptions about monthly tax deductions, some people say that, okay, I have paid my monthly tax deductions. I have paid my PCB or MTD through my payslip. So I do not want to declare my income. Okay. That is actually a big misunderstanding, because your obligation to the government and to the country, of course, does not stop there. Okay. Because the moment you decide you do not want to submit your declaration of income just because you have deducted your tax through the MTD, there are two consequences. The first one is, of course, in terms of the tax refunds. So you might think that, okay, I've paid my tax, so I don't want to submit my written form. It is actually a big loss for you. because you do not claim the tax reliefs or rebates announced by the government.
3: Right.
4: So might be after you claim all the tax reliefs for your children, for your medical treatment, or for your lifestyle, you might get certain tax refunds.
3: Mm.
4: So only that you will see the benefits of paying tax to the country.
3: Right.
4: That's the first one. And the second one, of course, there will be legal consequences
3: yes.
4: if you do not want to submit your return form. Because as I said just now, as I stressed on just now, your obligation does not stop only after you pay your monthly tax deductions. You still have another obligation, which is every year you need to submit your declaration of income. Because if you are not, then there will be legal consequences. There will be penalty due to failure to submit your income tax. So, yeah.
3: Yeah, we don't want that.
4: We don't want that.
3: There's already a way for you to do it legally.
4: Yes.
3: Why not just take it, right?
4: Yes. So that's why I'm taking this opportunity to elevate the awareness and education to the taxpayers, to the rakyat. And of course, at the point of view from Hasil, I think right now we do not want to put much stress on the sentiments of penalty and audit.
3: Mm-hmm.
4: Sounds terrifying.
3: Of course, the word audit
4: sounds very legal.
3: yeah,
4: sounds very legal. So that's why now we are more closer to the people to bring different analogies and to bring different sentiments, to bring different influence to people, so that we are ready to help the people. We are ready to elevate the awareness of the people. And just to share with you, we also have TikTok Live sometimes. TikTok Live sometimes, just to reach, of course, to our learned and younger generations of taxpayers like me. Because we want different vibes, right?
3: We want different vibes.
4: We don't want anything to sound so legal and so formal.
3: Right.
4: So that's why we have started to use these kind of platforms and also social media to reach our taxpayers.
3: You know what? Talking about IRB and being more approachable to the people, I want to add something.
4: Yeah.
3: So I use social media. So do you know this app called Threads?
4: Yes.
3: So apparently, I just searched tax for some reason, I don't know why. And then a lot of people are saying that they don't know how to key in and, you know, all those technical stuff. But then they contacted the hotline number or even email and whatnot. And the staff there were being so, I would say, approachable and friendly to help.
4: True.
3: Without any judgments. So they feel they're not afraid to approach and to do the right thing.
4: Yes.
3: So it aligns with what you mentioned.
4: Yes.
3: Wow. Okay.
4: It's very interesting, right?
3: Yeah. Okay. All right. I really like that one. All right. So let's move on. So when we talk about taxation, a lot of people immediately think about the obligation to pay to the government. But how does taxation actually affect our everyday lives?
4: Okay. As I said just now, some people might think like the simplest form of returns from your tax is of their tax returns because of the excess payment that you made to the government. But that is not all, because today we talk about from taxation to progress. So we should see the benefits of taxation from a larger and broader perspective. So of course, that is because we are not paying tax for one specific service or facility. For example, if you use, if you buy or purchase something from the mall, so there will be SST and whatnot. So you see that you pay the tax for that particular service or facility. But when you pay income tax to the government, so you might not see what are the outcomes actually. So just to let us know that we can see the impact in many areas of our daily lives actually. For example, we use roads and public transportation to travel to work.
3: Yes,
4: and even today I travel by ERL to come here. And also we send children to public schools, receive treatment at public healthcare facilities, and benefit from various public facilities and services. So all of this require continuous funding, not only to build them, but also to maintain them and to elevate the maintenance also, and also to help the improvement over time. So this is basically the benefits of tax, because we use it to elevate the public infrastructures and to provide the public amenities and facilities for the benefits of the people. But when we talk about taxation as well, we should look beyond the amount of money that leaves our pocket. We should also look on what that contribution helps make possible for the country and its people. So I like to say that let us not think taxation as a burden, mm-hmm. but let's take it as a shared responsibility, a social responsibility.
1: I agree.
4: It's from the people to the people. It's a democratic country like Malaysia. As I see, like, for the country like Malaysia, in a manner of speaking, we rely on tax as our main sources of revenues. Because these revenues later will be translated in the form of public infrastructures and public accommodations, as I said just now. Mm-hmm. So it's a long-term benefit, actually. It's a long-term benefit. Because, as I said, prior to this, I mean, for the schools and the children and whatnot, they gain their education in the public school, and after that they leave the school and they go to the university, and after that they go to work and they contribute to the government. So at first you might start as the consumer, and after that, after you're working, then you contribute back to the government and contribute to the country, to the people. So let's I like to put the sentiment or analogy, let's not take it as a burden, but take it as a social or shared responsibilities.
1: Yeah,
4: yes, I like especially in a democratic area like Malaysia.
1: I'm going to take that point when you mentioned, I see it as a cycle.
4: Yeah.
1: You are a consumer first before mm-hmm. you can actually contribute to what you have been
4: yes.
1: experiencing,
4: mm-hmm.
1: free education and stuff. Wow, I
4: yes.
1: really like that.
4: Yes.
1: You're opening up. I mean, I agree with you. And I it's like an eye opener,
4: mm-hmm.
1: opening up new perspectives when it comes to paying tax.
4: Yes.
1: So as you mentioned, we should not see it as a burden, but as an obligation.
4: Yes, short-term, I mean, there's also short-term benefits in which you get your tax refunds.
1: Yeah.
4: But the long-term benefits, you contribute for the betterment of our society and our country.
1: Yes.
4: Yeah.
1: Wow.
4: I really That's a good Samaritan.
1: It is.
4: Yeah.
1: Sorry, I didn't mean to shout on the mic. Yes, I agree with you. Okay. All right, Mr. Niles. So how can people actually see the impact of tax revenue in their daily lives, even though they may not always realize that the services and facilities they use are supported by government revenue?
4: All right. In reality, as we see in Mali, the impact of tax revenue can be seen in many aspects of our everyday lives.
1: Mm-hmm.
4: We may simply not always make a direct connection between these benefits and also the taxes that we pay. So, as I said just now, taxation or the tax that we collect on behalf of the government, it mm-hmm. will be revenues. And these revenues will be used to support the administration of the country and development, including areas such as roads, as I said just now,
1: yeah.
4: hospitals, schools, healthcare, education, public safety, and also social welfare, and also economic assistance provided by the government. You know about SARA and SDR.
1: Mm-hmm.
4: Actually, there are a lot of people who heavily depends on that.
1: Yes.
4: Because in a country like Malaysia, we have different sectors.
1: Mm-hmm.
4: Of people and different sectors of economic backgrounds,
1: mm-hmm.
4: Different level of incomes.
1: Mm-mm.
4: So there are certain segments of people who really in hope and also who really depends on this monetary and economic assistance provided by the government. So where do this economic assistance or monetary assistance comes from? Of course, it comes from the revenues. And where is the revenues come from? Of course, it's from taxes or income tax that were contributed from the people.
1: Right, yeah. As you mentioned.
4: Yeah, as I mentioned. And sometimes people might also think that, okay, I have a good job.
1: Mm-hmm.
4: I want to send my children at private school, and I want to go to a private hospital, a private clinic. So I do not use much of the public accommodations.
1: Yeah.
4: But that is not necessarily the case, because right now, as we see in the city of Kuala Lumpur, we like to use public transportations.
1: Oh, yeah.
4: Right.
1: Mm-mm.
4: We want to use the public transportations. And of course, we want a good public transportation systems. So these are all contributed from the revenues collected in the form of tax.
1: Mm-mm.
4: Because in the betterment of public accommodations, and sooner or later, it will benefit the people.
1: Yes.
4: And let's just think in, no matter how good your job is, or you send your children to private school, or you go to private hospital, but during Hari Raya, if you want to drive from Kuala Lumpur to Pulau Pinang, for example, public roads. Right, you use public roads. We do not have private road. Not much private roads. So that is one of the simplest examples. Like, we should see from a broader perspective. I mean, that is the main point of our topic today.
1: Yes, exactly. Yes. All right. So everybody, if you just tuned in, this is Trax FM and we are in the What Matters segment. And the topic for today is From Taxation to Progress, How Tax Revenue Benefits the People. And we have Mr. Daniel to talk about it. Yes. He is from the IRBM. And I mean, even engaging in this conversation with you, it opens up a lot about how tax would benefit us in the end. Yeah. So even if you were to argue, as you mentioned, I would send my children to private school, or I just go to private hospitals, like, what's the point of me paying tax? But apparently, as you mentioned, if you're not balik kampung and whatnot, you still use the highways. So how did you pay for the highways? You don't really pay directly from your pocket, but that's how it is. It's from the tax that you pay, tax revenue.
4: They will improve the roads for you. Yes.
1: Yes. Oh, that is an entire ecosystem.
4: Yes.
1: Okay. All right. I really like the fact that you're really opening this up. And I really do hope that listeners of Trax FM, if you're tuning in, you really do understand that paying tax, it's not just the government taking over the income that you have. It's not right. That. There's like a bigger picture behind
4: this.
1: Yes.
4: Yes.
1: Oh, okay. All right. So let's move on to the next question.
4: Yes, of course.
1: When we say that tax revenue benefits the people, what are some of the clearest examples that we can actually see and feel in our daily lives, especially when it comes to easing the cost of living?
4: All right. That's a very interesting question, because I think just now I've also mentioned the point about some of the monetary assistance provided by the government, such as the Sumbangan Tunai Rahmah, STR, and we also have Sumbangan Asas Rahmah or SARA. Because when we talk about how government revenue benefits the people, we do not have to look only at major development projects, because the examples or the analogies that I used just now about hospitals, about schools, about public facilities, we all know about that. We most of the taxpayers know that the revenues will be used to improve the public facilities and public accommodations and whatnot. But as I said, there are also programs such as STR and SARA, which is very much helpful for certain segments of people in the country.
1: Yeah.
4: Just want to share you one real case experience.
1: Yes.
4: You know, like, we recently had Maha Carnival.
1: Yeah.
4: In Seredang.
1: Yes.
4: So we opened up a mobile counter.
1: Okay.
4: Asila opened up a mobile counter. And we received more than 500,000 of visitors throughout the Maha Carnival. And I was also on duty for several days. And I had real conversations with some of the visitors. And most of the visitors, they were asking about SARA, about SCR. So when I reached that moment, I started to realize, okay, there are a lot of people who are highly depending on that monetary assistance, because we do not know, like, certain segment of groups, they have or they face different kinds of difficulties and different kind of challenges. So this monetary assistance provided by the government, of course, maybe the amount is not that much, but they are very helpful for certain segments of people in our country, like Malaysia. So these are some of the examples that we can see in our daily life in terms of STR and in terms of SARA also, because SARA, for example, helps eligible recipients to purchase essential items such as rice, eggs, cooking oils, flour and other approved daily necessities. And also we can see from the benefits of taxes, if I can give you another example, is fuel subsidy. Fuel subsidy and also cost of living support. So these are some of the immediate examples that we can see in our daily life. I mean, speaking of fuel subsidy, we hope that rely on that much, even myself.
1: Yeah, same here.
4: Yes.
1: Oh my God. See, it's an eye opener, because, like, what else? There's so many beyond public transport.
4: And I would like to also point out another example of the assistance provided by the government is Jualan Rahmah Madani. Jualan Rahmah, in which it offers selected goods at lower prices in participating locations. So as I said just now, thank God, some of us today might enjoy a good lifestyle and whatnot, but let us not forget that there are certain segment of people, a certain group of people who are highly dependent on this monetary assistance regardless of the amount or value. So as a taxpayer, myself, you, and the rest of the listeners and in Trax FM, so we should feel proud
1: Yes.
4: When we can contribute to the country and also to the people. Yeah. Let's just not think it as the contribution to the government, because for me, a strong nation is not built by the government alone.
1: Mm.
4: It's built from the collective responsibilities and collective task force between the government and also the people.
1: It's true. Everybody has got a role to play.
4: Everybody has a role to play. Yeah.
1: I like that.
4: Yeah.
1: Yes. Oh, my God. It isn't. Because, I mean, what we do is just one side of it, paying the tax.
4: Mm-hmm.
1: And the rest is done by the government to contribute to the ones who need. In the end, it's to us as well. As you mentioned, fuel subsidy.
4: Yeah, yeah.
1: And I forgot you mentioned just now, Jualan Rahma?
4: Yes,
1: Jualan
4: Rahma Madani, yeah.
1: Yeah, and many more.
4: We pay.
1: Yeah.
4: We contribute.

0: hard to ask, but okay. So before we wrap up this program, this What Matters program, could you please share a brief but important message with all of our listeners of Trax FM?
1: All right. Thank you very much, Mali. I just want to thank once again Trax FM for inviting us. So my last message will be, I would like to encourage everyone, especially our valued listeners right now, to look taxation from a broader perspective. And I just want to focus on that tax is not simply an obligation to the government, because if you see from that point of view, it will be a burden to you. Mm. But it is also part of our contribution to the development and well-being of the country and the people. It's from the people to the people back. And as taxpayers, let us make sure that we declare our income accurately. That is very important. Submit our income tax on time and pay any tax that is due. That is very important as well, because some people, they submit their declaration of incomes, but they provide inaccurate information. That is going to cost you fortunes sooner or later. So it's very important for us to remember that. And at the same time, we also need to understand that the benefits of national revenues are not always received directly by us. We talked about this at length just now. Mm-hmm. Some benefits are enjoyed through public facilities and services, while others help to create opportunities for people who need them and also for the future generations as well. So just a reminder for our dear listeners today, if you have any information, if you have any assistance or questions that you want to reach us, please reach our social media platforms, Facebook, Instagram, our website, www.hassel.gov.my. And also we do have a specific call center at Hasil to answer your questions. We have Hasil Contact Center.
0: Okay.
1: And right now, just to share with you, you do not have to go to the counter anymore.
0: Mm-hmm.
1: You can make e-appointment as well. E-appointment. We do have e-appointment right now, in which you can interact with our consultants anywhere, everywhere. Mm-hmm. And lastly, if you have any feedbacks to give us, we do also have a certain we do have a special website for that. Our Maklum Balas Pelanggan is for customer feedback form. If you want to report on anything, or if you want to submit a complaint and whatnot, so we do have a different kind of treatments for every assistance that you would like to see. So as I said just now, we pay, we contribute, and we benefited from it. And let me conclude my statement by putting again a stress that a strong nation is not built by the government alone, but it is built from by the people through the shared responsibilities of the people.
0: Yeah. All right. Thank you so much.
1: Thank you very much, Mandy.
0: Oh, my God. I really love those words. Sorry, I cut you off. What were you saying? You said something?
1: Pardon?
0: You said something just now? No, okay. I hate cutting you off, because every word that you say really is an eye-opener to me. I mentioned it again and again, and I do hope it benefits the listeners as well. Mm-hmm. And one thing that I would like to take from this is that you don't see, as you mentioned, don't think about just, oh, I'm paying tax. There's more to it than we know. There's an entire ecosystem.
1: A lot more to it.
0: Yes.
1: Yes.
0: I truly appreciate your presence here. I really love the way that you channel this information. It is very understandable, and I really do hope that everybody would just, you know, do their part, do their obligation, pay your tax, and there's more to come. Correct. More to it. Correct. Thank you so much, Mr. Daniel.
1: That's the beauty behind it.
0: Yes, there's actually a beauty behind it. You're doing something for the nation, for the people, and for yourself.
1: Yes.
0: Oh, okay. It is sad that the segment has ended, but we really do hope to have you again here at Trax FM. Take care and stay safe. Oh, before that, your favorite song. Wait, hold on. Let me guess. It is Maroon 5?
1: Yeah.
0: This Love?
1: Yeah, This Love.
0: Okay, I'm just going to play it for you. Thank you so much, Mr. Daniel.
1: Thank you very much.
0: Let's have you again next time, shall we? All right then, bye.
1: Bye.

And that was As It Was by Harry Styles. Hi, everybody. If you just tuned in, this is Trax FM. 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
1: Good afternoon, I'm Stella with the news update of the hour. Malaysia will join Brunei, Indonesia and Singapore in a multinational bid to nominate Zapin for UNESCO's representative list of the Intangible Cultural Heritage of Humanity. The Tourism, Arts and Culture Ministry said the joint nomination reflects shared cultural heritage and long-standing ties among communities across maritime Southeast Asia. The ministry said the nomination aims to promote Zapin internationally and protect it against misappropriation in line with Madani values. Penang is exploring more direct air routes to cities in northern China to expand connectivity and diversify its tourism market. State Tourism and Creative Economy Committee Chairman Wong Hon Wai said Qingdao is currently the only city in northern China with direct flights to Penang. He said connectivity with the region remains limited and Penang aims to expand its aviation network to reach more cities and attract a wider China tourism market. The East Coast Rail Link is expected to create new income opportunities for e-hailing drivers in Terengganu when services begin as early as mid-December. Terengganu E-Hailing Association Chairman Rosi A. Gawi said the rail link would bring more passengers and tourists, creating demand for connecting transport services. He said Kuala Terengganu Station in Kampung Durian Guling, Marang, would become a major hub due to its proximity to popular tourist destinations. A 20-year-old Myanmar national detained during Optaring Wawasan in Kelantan claimed he paid about 15,000 ringgit to an agent to arrange his journey into Malaysia. General Operations Force Southeast Brigade Commander SAC Ahmad Radzi Hussein said the suspect was detained at Lembah Sirih bus terminal last night after acting suspiciously. He said the man failed to produce valid identification documents and only presented an A4 copy of a questionable document. Finally, in sports, the Terengganu state government has cancelled a mixed netball mini tournament in Jeram, Manir after finding it contravened the state's sports guidelines. Terengganu Youth Sports and Non-Governmental Organisations Committee Chairman Hishamuddin Abdul Karim said the tournament was organised by a private party and not a government agency or department. He said the organiser had also been instructed to obtain approval from the Kuala Terengganu City Council before holding similar events in future. And that concludes the bulletin prepared by Rivan Raj Kumar. Salam Malaysia Madani.

0: 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Molly here.
1: Good afternoon.
0: Stella.
1: Hello.
0: Hi. It's so good to hear your voice.
1: Ooh.
0: All right. So, have you had your lunch already?
1: Yes, I did.
0: Oh, my
1: I had a very wholesome mixed rice, Malay mixed rice.
0: Oh, my goodness. Oh, great. Okay, so I might have that after Midday Buzz today. Yes. Anywho, so in this hour, we will be doing Love Letters Hour, playing beautiful love songs from before the year 2000s.
1: Okay.
0: And I'm going to leave you to this song. It is by Elton John, Can You Feel the Love Tonight?
1: Oh, all right.
0: It's for you, Stella.
1: Thank you.
0: Catch up with you in the next hour,
1: bye-bye.
0: Then.
1: Bye.

PM with me, Molly, on Tracks Midday Buzz now. After the news updates at 12, all the way to the prime at 1, it is Love Letters Hour, where I will be playing beautiful love songs from before the year 2000s. And now, let's kickstart this segment with ta-ta-da-da-da-da-da-da-da-da, Tracks FM.

22 minutes past 12 p.m. with me, Molly, on Track's Midday Buzz in the Love Letters Hour, where I will be playing beautiful love songs from before the year 2000s. And in between, I'm going to share with you real live beautiful love stories that actually happened. So there's one that I'd like to share. This is between Georgine and Jerry. So apparently on early January day in 1999, 50-year-old Georgine received a delivery of red roses. So her husband recently passed away, and when she saw in the note, it was Jerry. Jerry was one of her friends in high school back in 1965. So Jerry said that, "I was a classmate of yours, though I don't believe you knew who I was. I was painfully shy, and you were the prettiest girl I've ever seen." So surprisingly, she said yes, and they kept in contact ever since. And then apparently they got married in their 50s. Anywho, so that's one of those beautiful, beautiful love stories that I'd like to share with you. And that was, yeah, I mean, imagine after 4 decades of staying apart from each other, they actually found each other back and they're married. So yes, it is a beautiful, beautiful love story. So who could imagine, right? After 4 decades, love still exists. And whatever it is, remember to always listen to your heart. Tracks FM.

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2: In a world filled with hustle and bustle, it's easy to get caught up in the daily grind. But amidst the chaos, there's one sanctuary we can always return to, our family. In this digital age, it's important to disconnect from screens and reconnect with each other. Engage in meaningful conversations or indulge in fun activities together. Whether it's a yearly family reunion or a weekly game night, traditions strengthen the bonds between generations and create a sense of belonging. Let's make a commitment to cherish our families and nurture those precious bonds. Because in the end, it's not about the things we have, but the moments we share with the ones we love.

Baby by Trisha Yearwood. Hi, everybody. Good afternoon. This is Trax FM in the Love Letters Hour, 33 minutes past 12 p.m., where I will be playing beautiful love songs from before the year 2000s, and I will share some beautiful love stories, real-life love stories. Now, stay tuned, because I do have one beautiful love story that I'd like to share with you guys. In the meantime, have you ever expressed that you love someone today? Because if you don't, you might want to start doing it. Have I told you lately? Rod Stewart, Trax

in the Love Letters Hour, 38 minutes past 12 p.m., where in this hour I play beautiful love songs from before the year 2000s and some stories, real-life love stories. So this one story that I'm about to share, it is about a veteran of World War II, where he found his long-lost love after 75 years. So Mr. Katie Robbins, he's 98, but his memory is very sharp. So apparently, he found his first crush after 75 years of living. He had a beautiful, he was married. He had a beautiful marriage life 70 years after his wife passed away. And then apparently, he told, and his neighbors came to him and he told them about him wanting to find his long lost love. And that's when his neighbors helped him out. So they went to the donation-based nonprofit group where they would organize and pay for senior veterans to fulfill lifelong wishes to return to battlegrounds or meaningful places from the past. Called Trips of Honor. So yes, that's what they did. And then apparently, after months of calling, finally he found her, his long lost love, a love that stood the test of time. See, if you're in love, there is nothing that can stop you. All you have to do is say it out, and then if it's true for you, it'll come.

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1: We sometimes forget the most important things in our lives. 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

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Now we're gonna turn up the beat, we're gonna have our feet dancing to the song, and let's just get grooving in this hour with me on Trax FM.

Good afternoon, everybody. This is Trax FM Midday Buzz. In the final few minutes of Love Letters Hour with me, Molly. Time check. It is 52 minutes past 12 p.m., meaning we are 8 minutes away up until the prime at one with this soothing voice, Stella. Anywho, thank you so much for still sticking around with me, Molly, in this Love Letters Hour. I really love to listen to love songs. I hope you guys do, too. You know, you want to sing along, tag along, dance along, whatever it is that you want to do. Songs are just full of stories, and it's the therapy as well. Anywho, stay tuned, because in the next hour we will be doing song request hours. So if you have any songs that you'd like me to spin on air, you can just WhatsApp us at 011-627-99030. Now I'm just gonna play this beautiful song. Ain't no mountain high. Trax FM.

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Good afternoon, I'm Stella with Prime at 1. The headlines. Malaysia urges ethical AI, open digital trade to empower Global South. An MCMC PDRM to boost digital monitoring to combat online child sexual abuse.

0: Prime Minister Datuk Sri Anwar Ibrahim has called for an ethics-driven approach to AI and a more open rules-based digital trade regime to ensure developing nations share in the gains of technological progress. Speaking at the opening ceremony of the 5th Global Digital Trade Expo in Hangzhou, he acknowledged China's advancement in visualization and AI as well as its role in sharing technological advancements with the Global South. He added Malaysia's objectives in AI are clear, namely to raise productivity, help smaller firms compete, and move industries into higher value work. At the same time, ensuring that Malaysians gain from technological change rather than merely live with its consequences. Dato' Sri Anwar also said Malaysia does not choose sides between major powers. Instead, Malaysia will continue to cooperate with all parties based on mutual interests and make its own judgments when interests diverge. The Prime Minister stressed that Malaysia wants to have the freedom to cooperate with all major powers on matters of mutual interest, in addition to making its own judgments when differences in interests arise. The Malaysian Communications and Multimedia Commission, MCMC, will continue cooperating with the Royal Malaysia Police, PDRM, to enhance monitoring to combat sexual crimes against children in the digital space. Communications Minister Datuk Sri Fahmi Fadil said, MCMC plays a role in assisting, particularly the PDRM's Criminal Investigation Department, in tracking down parties who abuse communication networks and facilities to commit crimes. He said strict action must be taken against parties who target children and women as victims.
1: Jadi semestinya bagi pihak MCMC, selain daripada menjalankan tugas agensi teknikal dan forensik, kita juga melalui Akta Keselamatan Dalam Talian ataupun ONSA memberi penegasan kepada platform-platform media sosial untuk pastikan environment ataupun platform itu sendiri sentiasa selamat, terutama untuk wanita dan kanak-kanak bawah usia 16 tahun tidak dibenarkan untuk membuka akaun media sosial. 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
0: That was Datuk Sri Fahmi Fadil. The Road Transport Department has denied a statement published on the Along Auto Parts Facebook account titled RTD Proposes Allowing Rohingyas to Obtain Driving Licenses, which was allegedly posted in the form of an official news report. Consequently, RTD has lodged a report with the Malaysian Communications and Multimedia Commission to enable an investigation and appropriate action regarding the dissemination of the content. RTD takes a serious view of any party producing, modifying or disseminating content that uses the department's name, identity or image in a way that could mislead the public and undermine RTD's credibility. And now a weather update from Met Malaysia's Ruzamin Paipilus.
2: Analysis of the latest weather forecast models indicate that strong westerly winds are expected to converge over Northern Peninsula until 27 September 2026. This condition may contribute to the formation of squall lines, which could bring thunderstorm accompanied by heavy rain and strong wind over a prolonged period in the areas. Meanwhile, according to the Asian Specialized Meteorological Center, number of hotspots remains high over Kalimantan, may potentially lead to hazy condition and reduced visibility over western part of Sarawak during the forecast period. The public is advised to limit outdoor activities, stay hydrated, and wear face masks when you are outdoors, especially in areas affected by haze.
0: A look at stocks and Bursa Malaysia's key index rebounded to end the morning trading session slightly higher, supported by buying interest in selected heavyweights led by transportation and logistics, industrial products and healthcare counters. At 12:30 p.m, the FBMK LCI rose 1.29 points to 1,677.72 from Wednesday's close of 1,676.43. However, market breadth was negative with losers outpacing gainers 586 to 374, while a total of 490 counters were unchanged, 1,451 untraded and 27 suspended. Turnover stood at 1.83 billion units worth 1.16 billion ringgit. Still ahead, President tells Trump that Iran will never bend at the knee. Chinese President Xi Jinping urged cooperation with the United States hours after being greeted in Washington by President Donald Trump. In written remarks published by state news agency Xinhua, Xi said both countries should be partners rather than rivals. He added the Chinese and U.S. peoples have enjoyed long-standing friendly exchanges and interests are deeply intertwined. The comments came ahead of closely watched talks between Trump and Xi, who shook hands on a red carpet after the Chinese leader's arrival in the U.S. capital. Separately, Iran's president struck a defiant tone at the UN, where he spoke for the first time since Washington and Israel launched an all-out war on his country, vowing Tehran would never bend at the knee. Masoud Pezeshkian accused Washington of terrorism for assassinating former Supreme Leader Ayatollah Ali Khamenei at the start of the conflict, insisting Tehran had never started a war. Pezeshkian also insisted Tehran would not allow the Strait of Hormuz, which it has choked off since the start of the war, causing global energy prices to hike, to be used as leverage against his country. On Tuesday, President Donald Trump had told the UN General Assembly he was weighing whether to annihilate Iran, but went on to hail renewed talks between Tehran and Washington's negotiators. Pezeshkian, meanwhile, made no reference to the talks to resolve the stalled war in his steely speech. Meanwhile, Iranian airlines were forced to cancel some international flights after the United States tightened sanctions on Iran's aviation industry in a new effort to cripple its economy. Georgia and Azerbaijan have officially confirmed suspending flights, and a travel agent in Tehran told AFP that flights to Baghdad, Muscat and Qatar were also halted, though routes to other destinations remains available, including China. Despite the fresh pressure, Iran's aviation sector has already been a target of sanctions for years, and it remains to be seen which other countries will comply. Nepal's top disaster official said an estimated 33,000 people affected by last month's devastating flood will be required to resettle rather than return home. Dharamraj Upreti, chief of the National Disaster Risk Reduction and Management Authority, told Kyodo News in an exclusive interview the affected population would be resettled in safer areas. He said teams from his office, the Department of Survey and relevant ministries have already scouted safer areas close to the danger zones so that the flood affected can live with dignity. Turning to sports, Malaysia defeated Indonesia 2-1 in the Aichi Nagoya 2026 Asian Games Sepak Takraw semi-finals, keeping alive their hopes of ending a 36-year wait for the Regu team gold. Malaysia last won the Regu team gold at the 1990 Beijing Asian Games. Malaysia will face Thailand in tomorrow's final after the defending champions defeated hosts Japan 2-0 in the other semi-final. Meanwhile, the national men's hockey squad continued their impressive run at the Asian Games by thrashing Thailand 10-0 in their Group B encounter. The third consecutive victory saw Malaysia topping Group B with 9 points, followed by Pakistan and China on 6 points each, while Oman, Uzbekistan and Thailand remain pointless. Malaysia will next face Pakistan on Saturday before wrapping up their group campaign against China next Monday. Only the top two teams from each group will advance to the semi-finals.

0: And now a recap of the headlines. Malaysia urges ethical AI, open digital trade to empower Global South. And MCMC, PDRM to boost digital monitoring to combat online child sexual abuse. That was the news edited by Carmilla Badri. Salam Malaysia Madani.
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2: Doing all right, yeah. Not sleepy yet after a heavy meal.
1: Okay. And you had, what was it again? Mixed rice, right?
2: What are you going to have after?
1: Okay, so apparently I'm having snacks in between. Mm. So I had a
2: crisps?
1: Banana.
2: Oh, okay. Very healthy.
1: No crisps. Maybe after this because I'm going to have a meeting.
2: Mm-hmm.
1: So yes, I had a banana. Don't laugh. I had a papaya.
2: Wow. She's going healthy.
1: And I had an egg.
2: Very. Mm-hmm.
1: Yeah, trying to stay healthy because I've got things coming up that requires me to stay fit.
2: Okay.
1: But it doesn't mean that I don't eat. I do eat. Okay, I wanted to tell you this. There was one time in my life mm-hmm. where I really wanted to lose weight and get in shape. So what I ate for 5 days straight was I just had salad and egg and that's
2: wow.
1: it.
2: Wow. How do you do that?
1: Oh my goodness. I tell you, it's the motivation that I had. And then,
2: but I cannot. Even though I'm motivated, but I still cannot.
1: Oh my God. I guess it's the work. I don't know. It requires me to stay fit. But then I would eat in the weekends. Not too much, but you know, you tend to mm-hmm. eat things that you love. But I don't find it productive because it only applies when I'm working.
2: Yeah.
1: You
2: know, you somehow need a bit of carbs and
1: yes.
2: I think salad alone I would faint, you know.
1: I mean, it's not I get stressed out because I wanted to eat things and I stop myself when you don't even need to stop yourself. You can enjoy food.
2: Go for the crisps.
1: Yes, I would go for the crisps and the rice and the mixed rice as you mentioned. Mm. Oh my God. I might have that after this.
2: Okay.
1: I don't know. We'll see. Okay, then Stella, I'll catch up with you in the next hour then.
2: Alright.
1: Bye.
2: Bye-bye.
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Good afternoon. 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And he says, to all of areas affected by haze, limit your outdoor activities. We've been through this before. Stay alert, stay healthy. Yes, exactly. Remember to have your mask on and limit your outdoor activities. Thank you so much for the PSA, Samuel. We really take that into consideration, don't we, listeners of Trax FM? Anywho, so this is for you. You'll Always Be My Baby by Alan Jackson.

am with me, Molly, still in the song request hour. Now, this next song that I'm about to play, it is a song request by Mr. LK, and he is dedicating this beautiful song to his darling wife, Monica. Well, I hope you guys are having a blessed and beautiful afternoon on Tracks FM.

Wow, and that was a song request by Miss Shilly, one of our dedicated Trax FM listeners. Oh my goodness, savage girl. Anywho, 15 minutes past 1 p.m. We are 10 minutes away up until the news updates at 2 p.m. with Stellar. And this next song that I'm about to play, it is a song request by Mr. Mao. And he says he's dedicating this to me, Miss Stella Ong, and Black Belt Taekwondo Chi Carmila Badru. Wow. Black belt. Okay, let's not mess around with her. Anywho, let's not waste any more time. This is She's a Lady by Tom Jones. Yes, aren't we all ladies? Thank you so much, Mr. Mao. Let's feed our ears to this one on Trax FM.

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2: Good afternoon. It's the 2 p.m. updates. Former Lembaga Tabung Haji Chief Operating Officer Dato Adi Azwan Abdul Ghani claimed trial at the Shah Alam Sessions Court to three counts of receiving valuable things as a public servant, namely house renovation costs amounting to more than 302,000 ringgit 9 years ago. The charges were framed under Section 165 of the Penal Code, which provides for imprisonment of up to 2 years or a fine or both upon conviction. The case has been fixed for mention on November 25th. Separately, the Attorney General's Chambers has filed a notice of appeal against the Shah Alam Sessions Court's decision to acquit and discharge a 15-year-old male teenager of the charge of murdering a female student at a secondary school in Bandar Utama, Petaling Jaya. On September 14th, Judge Adlin Abdul Majid acquitted the teenager of the murder charge and ordered him to be placed in and undergo treatment at Hospital Bahagia Ulu Kinta, Perak, subject to the consent of the Sultan of Selangor. Prime Minister Datuk Sri Anwar Ibrahim has lauded China for helping Malaysia and many other countries immensely in advancing new technologies. Commenting on the ongoing World Skills Shanghai 2026, he described it as the Olympics of technical skills, which emphasised the breadth of global participation and the platform's role in cultivating future-ready talent. In world news, Britain, France, Sweden and other European countries are leading diplomatic efforts to pressure the administration of US President Donald Trump to toughen its stance toward Israel over continued colonial settlement expansion and colonist attack in the occupied West Bank. The developments come and growing warnings in Israel over the deterioration of the situation in the West Bank as colonist attacks and tensions on the ground continue to escalate. And finally, in sports, China's 13-year-old swimming prodigy Yu Ziti has stamped her mark all over the Asian Games and she could cause a sensation at the Los Angeles Olympics in 2 years' time. The schoolgirl won all three individual races she swam this week in Tokyo with Asian Games records, a series of performances that belied her tender age. She will be 15 when the LA Olympics come round in 2028 and likely to be a major medal threat, with the world watching. Yu herself would not be drawn on her ambitions for the Olympics, saying only that she intended to keep on working hard. And that was the news edited by Carmilla Badri. Salam Malaysia Madani.

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1: Final hour for you.
0: Yes! Mm-hmm. But I'm going to have a meeting after this. No, I was kidding. I just love saying the word Anywho, so I am excited for lunch.
1: I hope it's not salad.
0: No, definitely not, which is why I just had something light. Like, fruit. And
1: yes.
0: I'm going to have, I'm going to savor something, probably a steamboat or whatnot, over the meeting. Because I get to choose where now. Anywho, so in this hour, I like to talk about a topic.
1: Yes.
0: That it's about health, but it's not something that we talk about much.
1: Okay.
0: And sometimes we tend to slip it off. Like, for example, brushing off, how to take care of your teeth. You have to floss.
1: Right.
0: So you see, I've talked to people and then they don't seem to understand the benefit of flossing. And the I would say the floss first before you brush your teeth.
1: Right.
0: Yeah. But that's what I talked in the previous segments on Midday Buzz. And today I'm going to talk about snoring. Yes. I know it's funny, but I'm like, what do I want to talk about? Snoring.
1: But that's unavoidable if one snores.
0: It is. And it's not something to be ashamed of. If you know you snore in your sleep, and if it's bad for you, you have to go and check the doctor.
1: Not up to the point where it's like sleep apnea.
0: Exactly. So it's fine. It's a thing that happens and people tend to ignore it, but let's not ignore it to a point where it's, you know, lethal or fatal.
1: Correct.
0: So yes, that's one of the things that I like to talk about in the final hour.
1: Okay.
0: just to leave, I don't know, some sort of message.
1: Yeah.
0: Positive vibes, I guess.
1: Positive, yes.
0: Anywho.
1: Good reminder to everyone.
0: Yes. Thank you so much, Stella. So I'm going to leave you to this song. Thanks. This is my song dedication to you.
1: Thank you.
0: I don't know. This is
1: song number two, right? Thank you.
0: Yes. The title is "It's My Life" by Bon Jovi.
1: All right.
0: So something to pump us up.
1: Okay.
0: All right, then, Stella.
1: Have a good meeting.
0: Thank you.
1: And Steamboat.
0: Yeah.
1: Bye.

0: And that was Sejahtera Malaysia. How I love that song. Anywho, 11 minutes past 2 p.m. and we are officially in the final hour, or shall I say, the golden hour of tracks made to pass. If it's Malian era, the final hour, it is referred to the golden hour. Anywho, so in this hour, I'm going to talk about a topic that is relatable to some of us, I guess, or probably it's something that we tend to slip off our minds. And it's about snoring. So stay tuned as I will dive more into this topic and share with you guys what experts say right here with me on Trax FM.
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0: time.
1: Don't we all get goosebumps once in a while? Well, if you just tuned in, this is Trax FM in the Midday Buzz in the final hour with me, Molly. Okay, so time check. It is 19 minutes past 2 p.m. All right, so as I mentioned, I would like to talk about a topic that we all know but tend to, I don't know, slide away. And it is about snoring. So let's just recap. What actually is snoring? So according to experts, snoring is the rumbling, snorting, or harsh rattling sound that people make during their sleep. Yeah, snores. And it happens because due to partial blocking of the airway. So let's just recap. What causes snoring? Let's dive into this. So when you breathe, you push your air through your nose, your mouth, and your mouth and your throat. So a blockage in the airway can cause these tissues to vibrate against each other as air passes through. So the blockage may be related to anatomy, and there's a lot of risk factors, and sometimes it may be temporary as well. It causes swelling like a cold, and sometimes the muscles in your mouth and the throat, they tend to relax too much, that they block your airway. Now, I'm not gonna lie to you, I remember there was one time I realized that I snore. It was, I can't remember, but I really did an intense, I was sick. I had a really horrible cold and horrible flu to a point where I realized I snore, and that was it. So it's good to know, it's good to acknowledge, but it's also good to monitor. So I'm going to talk about risk factors coming up after a few songs on Trax FM.
2: 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Now some of you might still be in that place if you're trying to get out.

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23 minutes past 2 p.m. and that was What I've Done by Linkin Park. Hi everybody, if you just tuned in, this is Trax FM, Molly here, and I was just talking about snoring. So let's get back. Snoring, normally people will associate it with OSA. It's called obstructive sleep apnea. But bear in mind, not everybody who snores have the OSA. But normally, if snoring is accompanied by these symptoms, then you might want to go and check the doctor. So let me just read it out for you. Witness breathing pauses during sleep, excessive daytime sleepiness, you have difficulties in concentrating, you've got morning headaches, sore throat upon awakening, restless sleep, if you're gasping or choking at night, if you have high blood pressure, you got chest pain at night, or your snoring is so loud that it disrupts your partner's sleep. Like, you know, when you snore and then people say, hey, I can't sleep, you're snoring too loud. Yes, it is a sign for you to go and check the doctor, because you might have OSA, the obstructive sleep apnea. So stay tuned, because I'm going to share with you about the risk factors of snoring coming up right here with me on Trax FM.

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3: 39 minutes past 2 p.m. and we are still in the midday bus with me, Molly. Okay, so I was talking about snoring and most and sleep apnea as well. So not all snorers develop sleep apnea, but you don't want to take it for granted. All right, so just now I did talk about the symptoms of people who have sleep apnea, and now I'm going to go on with the risk factor. So it's just some things that I got online from experts that I'd love to share with all of you, even me myself. So there's always beautiful things to, many, many things to discover. Anywho, so the risk factors of snoring would be the age. So it's more common as we age because muscle tone decreases and it causes your airways to shrink. And anatomy, so yeah, if you have big tonsils or a large tongue, it can restrict airflow. Family history as well. So snoring runs in families. So if you have biological parents that snore, so you might as well develop snore in your sleep as well. And overall health, so if you have nasal congestion due to allergies and colds, it can block airflow. Yeah, like for me, I had horrible flu, and that causes me to snore, but only during when I have flu. If not, then I wouldn't. And oh yes, also hormones changes during pregnancy, it can also contribute to snoring. And relaxed muscles, alcohol, sedatives, and even lack of sleep can relax the muscles in your upper airway once you finally drift in sleep. So this can limit airflow and lead to snoring. And gender as well. It is more common in males as compared to females. Sleep position. So back sleepers are more likely to snore than side sleepers. So it's best to sleep on the side, maybe on the right side. I don't know. Different bodies has got different requirement. And weight. Snoring and sleep-related breathing disorders are more common in people who have overweight or obesity. So, you see, taking care of your health, it is inclusive. It is an entire ecosystem. You want to take care of your skin.

That was Angel by Akon. Now, I love that song because it just celebrates your presence. Anywho, time check. Let me see. 3, 2, 1. It is 15 minutes past 2 p.m. already. Oh my God, we are 10 minutes away up until the news updates at 3 p.m. with Stellar. And coming up in the next segment, it is Els with Trax Drive Time. So I'd like to say thank you so much, everybody, for tuning in with me, Molly, on Trax Midday Buzz. It has been a pleasure. The interview was amazing, and we all know we all do a part when we pay tax. Anywho, so I was talking about snoring. Now, if you snore, please don't be taken aback. It is something that happens. It happens to everybody. But if you were to develop those symptoms that I mentioned, remember to go and check at the doctor. Now, before I leave, you know, I always say, remember, you are strong, you are beautiful, and you are true, and there is nothing in this world that you cannot do. Stay positive, spread positive vibes. If you have nothing good to say, don't say anything at all. This has been Trax FM, Trax Midday Buzz. Bye, Molly. Bye, everybody. Stay safe.

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2: Good afternoon, I'm Stella with the news update of this hour. Technical and vocational education and training graduates need to master artificial intelligence, data and digital technology to advance further in the workforce. Deputy Prime Minister Dato' Sri Dr. Ahmad Zahid Hamidi said this must be accompanied by the ability to solve problems, communicate effectively and exercise ethical judgment. He said graduates must know how to use technology effectively while remaining courteous and responsible. Income and wages must remain a priority in the planning of Budget 2027, alongside efforts to strengthen the capabilities of local companies in high-growth, high-value industries. Economy Minister Akmal Nasrullah Muhammad Nasir said this was necessary to ensure that gains in productivity and Malaysia's position in the supply chain translate into better job opportunities and more meaningful wages. He said income issues must go hand in hand with strengthening the capabilities of local companies. Higher education institutions must learn from past political dilemmas and policy challenges to build resilience and continue serving the nation effectively. Sultan of Perak, Sultan Nazrin Muizuddin Shah, who is also Chancellor of University Malaya, said the university's history shows how its leaders, academics, staff and students navigated difficult choices and compromises. He said this included the impact of the new economic policy on UM's student body and language of instruction, as well as restrictions on political freedom of expression. The Domestic Trade and Cost of Living Ministry, KPDN, Johor Branch will expand the Compliant Tourism Hotspot Zone to ecotourism areas across the state. Johor KPDN Director Lilis Saslinda Purnomo said Kampung Sungai Melayu is the first location for the initiative, which will be expanded in stages. She said the approach covers legal compliance, price marking, cleanliness, safety and protection of consumer and tourist interests. Finally, in foreign news, the US-led Security Board has unveiled a six-month plan to rebuild parts of the Gaza Strip, with the project expected to cost nearly $2.5 billion. The board said the overall reconstruction cost is estimated at $71 billion, with about $18 billion pledged so far. The plan includes $275 million for rubble clearance in coastal areas, alongside construction, humanitarian projects, and efforts to rebuild the police force. And that concludes the bulletin prepared by Rivan Raj Kumar. Salam, Malaysia Madani.

0: what a treat, myself. What a treat.
1: I need to compose before I combust. What a treat indeed!
0: Oh, is it crispy and mochi gooey? Mm-hmm. Is it?
1: Oh, please. To those of you tuning in right now, I told you last week that I would not be speaking about kunafa until further notice. You see, who is starting the conversation?
0: I'm sorry,
1: it's Stella.
0: Because it's, I don't know, it's unavoidable.
1: It's such a tease, right? When I actually send you
0: yes,
1: those videos.
0: Yes, of course,
1: like,
0: of course. Just teasing, but, you know, not being able to sample it, that's torture.
1: Yeah, honestly, have you got... They've gotten back to you and it's still unavailable, right?
0: It is available.
1: Girl!
0: It's just that, you know, maybe unavailable for a short time.
1: Hiya!
0: But then it should be available.
1: Soon, right?
0: Well, they didn't say when, but you
1: exactly.
0: know, we can always call in and ask.
1: Okay, do you know what? Okay, since I frequent that place quite a lot.
0: Like every day. Yes.
1: Like every day. I shall go and see tomorrow if it's in stock.
0: I think if you just pass by that place, right?
1: They are so scared of
0: me.
1: Oh,
0: yes. With your face and your eyes. They're like, yes, miss. Yes, we have now. We have.
1: Yeah, exactly.
0: I'm sure.
1: But anyway, how are you, Stella?
0: Stella. Yes, I'm good.
1: You're good? Okay.
0: Yes, I'm good.
1: Okay. Any interesting thing happening today then?
0: I don't know. Meeting else.
1: Oh, come on. Come on, your fan base would
0: what?
1: Like more than that.
0: Oh,
1: that answer is unacceptable.
0: That is no fan. Well, nothing much actually. After this, I'll be heading home, you know, unwind, and that's it because tomorrow is another grinding.
1: Oh, yes, tomorrow is Friday. Mm-hmm. Ha ha. I'm so happy that you're doing Thursday now.
0: Only for you.
1: Yes, girl. Mm-hmm. It's the Stella and Els show.
0: We need
1: to come up with a, you know,
0: with a duo name.
1: Is it called?
0: Well, I let you mull. Stealth. Oh, right. Stealth.
1: Like, right?
0: Yes.
1: It's so cool.
0: Yes, it is.
1: Oh,
0: the Stealth Show.
1: The Stealth. That sounds like a superhero name. Oh, gosh. But, okay, I just have one question.
0: Yes.
1: This is such a first world problem.
0: Mm-hmm.
1: This is something, well, I guess it's not interesting, but something that happened to me today.
0: Okay.
1: And I just realized I'm just such a spoiled brat.
0: Mm-hmm.
1: Okay. What do we do? Only now? You're finally realizing it now?
0: Yes,
1: okay, so you know that feeling when you have to pre-eat?
0: Okay, before...
1: Yeah, so, okay, my meal time is normally 2 p.m.-ish, right? Because I eat one meal a day. Okay.
0: Yeah, why?
1: It's just out of habit, okay? Right, okay, so just now, as I know I was going to be busy,
0: uh-huh.
1: I had to eat at 11, which I'm not even hungry. I hate to do that, you know what I'm saying? I don't like to pre-eat.
0: Yes.
1: And then later on, okay, at 7, I might get hungry.
0: Mm.
1: So yeah, have you ever, when was the last time you encountered
0: I'm sorry,
1: that?
0: Girl,
1: I'm sorry, I
0: pre-eat, I eat, and I post-eat. I don't know about you. Who does that? Who? You know, why torture yourself?
1: No,
0: why?
1: Because if you're not hungry, you don't want to eat, right?
0: Well, I'm sorry. My problem
1: again.
0: Is I'm always hungry.
1: Again.
0: I'm always hungry. Ask me anytime. Yes.
1: Right, okay.
0: Do you want to? Yes. Do you? Yes.
1: Okay. So to those of you tuning in right now, if you want to get Stella, our newsreader, Stella.
0: Okay.
1: Just Stella for this one. If you want to get her a treat, you know, it's always... Our PO box is always open,
0: oh, yes,
1: Wisma
0: yes.
1: Radio.
0: Yes,
1: but you can send it to Wisma Radio first and I will hand deliver it to Wisma Brita.
0: And then you'll be taxing it, yes.
1: Yeah, and then it's half gone. Stella, your fan sent you this. But it's half gone already. Right, so there we go. Guess we can't relate on some things, huh?
0: I'm sorry.
1: Okay.
0: You should jump the boat into this side, yeah. Pre-eat and then post.
1: Cannot relate. Oh my goodness. I don't like to eat when I'm not hungry, you see. Yeah, that's
0: poor
1: why
0: you.
1: It's such a first world problem. You know
0: poor
1: what I'm saying?
0: You.
1: Poor me. Oh, boo-hoo. Oh, poor come hug me. Oh no.
0: Oh, you have a hugger. You have a hugger. Hugger soft toy.
1: Yes, a hugger soft toy.
0: Yeah.
1: But anyway, you know, today is the 24th of September. Stella,
0: yes.
1: The stakes are so, so high for the
0: you
1: next
0: know what?
1: Hour.
0: I'm giving up already.
1: No, don't give up. So, because here's the menu available, okay? If you win today,
0: I'll
1: three
0: cry.
1: Out of three, you get CKT with 4 big prawns plus a kunafa.
0: Oh, wow.
1: Yes,
0: wow,
1: a full-on
0: wow, wow.
1: meal. And you can
0: I
1: even
0: love that.
1: Add, like, what, teh tarik or something like
0: wow.
1: that.
0: Wow.
1: Yeah, okay.
0: So, add on, huh?
1: Like I'm saying, the stakes are high. Stella, okay. Make sure.
0: I will try my best.
1: You shall, okay?
0: I will try.
1: I hope you win it.
0: But just ask me questions like 2 plus 2 or something.
1: It
0: you
1: equals
0: know?
1: 5. And the answer is 4. Nope, 5.
0: That's my second guess.
1: Oh, yeah, yeah. That's a second guess. We shall catch you in the next hour. Alrighty. Okay. Bye-bye.
0: Bye-bye.
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1: If the sky looks a little hazy today, it's not just your imagination. Air quality in several parts of Malaysia has reached the unhealthy level. So, if you're heading outdoors, especially for exercise or other strenuous activities, it's a good idea to cut down on prolonged outdoor activities and keep an eye on the latest Air Pollution Index or API reading in your area. And if you are particularly sensitive to air pollution, take extra precaution. 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

Trax FM, Kendrick Lamar, Love. 21 minutes past 3 on the clock right now. Hey, what's up? It's Elle Zones with you. This is Trax Drive Time. And happy Thursday to you. It is the 24th of September. Hope you're having a lovely, lovely day so far. The weather is pretty iffy. A bit foggy, I would say. So I'm not too sure whether it's the haze or the aftermath of the rain or anything like that. But whatever it is, please mask up and also hydrate yourself as much as possible. Because even though there's no sun, it's still pretty humid. So please hydrate yourself. All right, let's take a look at some of the other things we can celebrate today, the 24th of September. Ooh, it is World Maritime Day. So big shout out to everyone who is in this industry. It's also Remember Me Thursday. You can volunteer at an animal shelter or take the plunge to adopt a rescue yourself on Remember Me Thursday, a day dedicated to pets in the shelter. So that's Remember Me Thursday. World Bollywood Day. Yes, the vibrant, colorful world of Indian cinema is full of captivating music, dance, and drama that will transport you to another world. It's World Bollywood Day today. Let's take a look. Ooh, Lash Stylist Day. So if you get your lashes done, make sure you wish them, hey, happy Lash Stylist Day. Happy You Day. Just say that to them, okay? International Age Diversity Day. I celebrate this every day. Diversity is valuable and the world is most balanced and fruitful when equal opportunities are given to everyone in the workforce, regardless of differences of the age, okay? And sometimes I do feel like I am friends with people who are not of my age group, and I'm very good friends with them, so I love their perspective on life and stuff like that. But yeah, those are all the things we celebrate today. And if it's your birthday today, best wishes from all of us at Trax FM. You celebrate it with some of these very cool people. On this day, 1896, F. Scott Fitzgerald was born. American novelist known for The Great Gatsby. Ooh, okay, love that movie. We've got Stephanie McMahon. So if you watch WWE, she was a former WWE executive and also professional wrestler, born 1976. I think, okay, I don't want to get my facts wrong, Stephanie was engaged to Triple H or something? I'm not too sure, man. Okay, I don't want to say anything. But those are all the birthdays. So once again, best wishes from all of us at Trax FM. Don't forget, later on, 4 till 5, it's going to be the request hour. So if you have any songs you'd like me to play for you, just drop me a DM right now on my Instagram at elsdines. It's ELSDINES. Don't forget to follow me on there too. You can also tweet me using the hashtag TRAXXFM. Or if you have our Trax FM WhatsApp, just drop me your songs on there. And since today is World Bollywood Day, I'm gonna hit you up with this one. Jai Ho. 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

Dyer, new 3:35 p.m. on the clock right now. Hey, what's up? It's Elsa Dines with you. This is Trax Drive Time. And just want to kickstart the show with some positive feel-good story. Some of you might think like, oh my goodness, because I'm reading the comments and I totally, there are two point POVs for this, okay? But anyway, this customer accidentally orders 6,000 donuts online. But thankfully, it did not go to waste, okay? So this is the story. An online ordering glitch led to an unexpected feast over in Ohio in the US after a customer accidentally purchased 6,000 chocolate frosted donuts instead of 60. Okay, so the customer had intended to place a routine online order for 60 chocolate frosted donuts topped with sprinkles through the digital platform. However, an extra pair of zeros accidentally entered the quantity box, turning a modest request into a massive order of 6,000 pastries. So upon receiving the massive order, the store manager decided not to reject or cancel it. Instead, the manager called in extra staff to complete the unexpected order, keeping the kitchen running throughout the day. The story quickly went viral on Facebook, sparking, you know, widespread interest across the local community. And rather than letting the surplus go to waste, the store began offering free trays of freshly baked donuts to incoming patrons. Can you imagine this? Again, this is not... You get to choose how to react to life, okay? You can either choose to be kind or you can choose to react unkindly, like, oh yeah, and then you blame the customer and the customer, this was all just a huge accident. But yeah, as news spread across social media, community members and delivery drivers stepped in to distribute the donuts around the neighborhood. So Crystal, a driver, collected as many boxes as her vehicle could hold and distributed them to nearby residents. So it's like a good thing came out of this. You know, people stepping in to help and distributing, you know, free donuts to the neighborhood. Love it. And the donut employee, Amber, recalled her shock when she arrived for her shift to find racks and racks of overflowing with like donuts, right? She admitted that she had never seen so many donuts in a single location, noting that the kitchen remained continuously busy handling the surge. But there we go. This is the story. You know, like I mentioned, they could easily like keep it for the next day or yeah, just keep it for the next day or sell it off. But instead, they decided to give it freely to the neighborhood, to people. And all the delivery riders stepped up as well. And nothing was lost. Win-win, you know what I'm saying? So there we go. Really, kudos to this donut shop for stepping up when it matters the most. Because if you can't find a kind person, be the kind person.

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Track Sam Zane Sideways. 11 minutes till the top of the hour. It's Elle Steins with you. This is Track's Drive Time. And well done to Malaysia Airlines. It has been named Best Airline Staff in Asia at the 2026 Skytrax World Airline Awards, with its cabin crew earning a place among the top three in the world's best airline cabin crew category. Wow. So if you know anyone, if your friends or family members, they're working as a cabin crew for this airline, let them know of this, okay? And buy them flowers or anything. Rising five places from eighth in 2025. So the airline also climbed six places to 21st in the world's best airline category, marking further progress in its transformation, supported by continued investment across its people, product, fleet, network and customer offerings. So the airline also achieved strong results across several other categories at this year's awards. The airline climbed from sixth to second in the world's best airport services category. Lovely, well done. And made its debut at 18th in world's best business class airlines. Love it. It also advanced four places to 12th in world's best economy class airlines, up from 16th last year, and moved up to 11th in world's cleanest airline from 12th previously. So the airline also retained its place among the top 10 best airlines in Asia, ranking 10th this year. And yeah, there we go. It has also continued to evolve its in-flight dining experience through monthly menu rotations and more than 30 new menu offerings introduced over the past year, including favorites such as vegetarian satay and chendol ice cream. Wowza. And honestly, I've taken this airline this year once. I am very, very impressed with the in-flight food. Honestly, I almost asked for seconds, but obviously I can't. But there we go. Kudos to Malaysia Airlines. Thank you for making Malaysia proud. Anyway, we've got more news coming up at 4 with Stella. Don't forget 4 till 5 is going to be the request hour. So if you have any songs you'd like me to play for you, just drop me a DM right now on my Instagram at ElsDines. It's ElsDines. Don't forget to follow me on there too. You can also tweet me using the hashtag TRAXXFM. Or if you have our TraxFM WhatsApp, just drop me your songs on there. I'm going to leave you with Elanium, Teddy Swims, All That Really Matters. 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

0: Good afternoon, I'm Stella with the news updates. The Agro Maidani sales program in Perlis has benefited nearly 320,000 households with savings of 350,000 ringgit. Federal Agricultural Marketing Authority Perlis Director Muhammad Anzara Azizan said 104 sales events have been held so far, involving 495 entrepreneurs. He said the program offers fresh agro-food products and daily essentials at savings of between 10 and 30%, helping consumers reduce their daily expenses. Meanwhile, free motorcycle servicing will be among the activities offered at the Perlis Level Madani Kita Program 2026 this Saturday. Perlis Information Director Aidatul Shima J. Hassan said Giat Mara will provide free engine oil changes, while the Road Transport Department will distribute 500 free helmets. She said visitors can also get free health and dental checkups, buy essential goods at lower prices, and take part in other government services. The program will be held at Dewan Warisan Kangar, Perlis from 7am to 6pm. Separately, the collaboration between the Malaysian Communications and Multimedia Commission, MCMC, and the Royal Malaysia Police, PDRM, continues to be strengthened to combat the misuse of network services for the purpose of online child sexual exploitation. Communications Minister Datuk Sri Fahmi Fadil said MCMC would continue to play an important role in assisting PDRM, especially the D11 Division, Sexual, Women and Child Investigation Department of the Criminal Investigation, in tracking down those who misuse network services and subsequently bringing them to justice. In foreign news, Ukrainian Foreign Minister Andriy Shibia and Iranian Foreign Minister Abbas Araghchi held talks in New York on the sidelines of the 81st UN General Assembly. Shibia said the discussions focus on mutual steps to prevent further tensions between Ukraine and Iran while keeping existing communication channels open. They also exchanged views on the situation in West Asia and Europe, as well as ongoing peace efforts. Finally, in sports football, Cristiano Ronaldo had considered retiring from international football after the World Cup, but decided to extend his career with Portugal. Ronaldo, who turns 42 in February, is set to win his 234th cap against Wales in Lisbon on Thursday with head coach Jorge Jesus, confirming he will start the Nationals League fixture. Ronaldo said he will end his international career when he feels he is no longer contributing to the team. And that concludes the bulletin prepared by Riven Raj Kumar. Salam Malaysia Madani.
1: Thank you very much, Stella, for the news at 4.
0: Thank you.
1: Hello.
0: Hello.
1: Oh, man. Dare I ask, are you doing a marathon today? I already know the answer. Oh, no, man. Stella.
0: Shall I wait for you?
1: Until 8? Wow, okay. It's my lucky day. Ladies and gentlemen, that means she's not going to wait for me. Right.
0: We'll see.
1: We shall see, okay? And right now, of course, remember what I said earlier on, the stakes are high, Stella.
0: Very high, yes.
1: Very, very. You've got a full-on menu right here, a full meal. Mm-hmm. CKT with 4 big prawns, a kunafa, and teh tarik.
0: Wow.
1: 3 out of 3. If you get one correct, I'll get you kunafa.
0: Okay. Now I'm happy.
1: Okay, cool.
0: At least
1: we've got the kunafa.
0: Yes.
1: Okay. Stella, it's time to play! Geography.
0: No. Thanks.
1: Just wanted to see your reaction on that.
0: Oh. I mean, thanks a lot. Yeah, you know.
1: You
0: it's my forte,
1: it.
0: Right?
1: It totally is.
0: Sure.
1: All right, okay. Are you ready?
0: Yes, cubic meters and all, yes.
1: Okay. What? Okay, which country invented the post-it note?
0: I don't know.
1: Wait, you have to guess.
0: Okay.
1: Wait, which country invented the post-it note? A, Germany. B, Sweden. C, Japan. D, United States. Post-it note.
0: U.S.
1: Yo, wow. That's a kunafa there for you,
0: wow,
1: girl.
0: Kunafa. Okay.
1: Oh, man, this is not good for me. This is so not good for me.
0: Oh, come on.
1: Yeah, okay.
0: Share the love.
1: We do. We share the kunafa together. Right. The kunafa balls. Okay, yeah. Right. Next question. In which country, Stella, is a good conversation as well for dinner, you know, conversation over dinner. You can share this. In which country is it illegal to forget your wife's birthday?
0: Oh.
1: We should move here. Right, wow. Okay. A, Fiji. B, Tonga. C, Vanuatu. D, Samoa. In which country is it illegal to forget your wife's birthday?
0: I don't even know. I've never heard number three until now.
1: Okay.
0: Okay, so the first one.
1: Fiji?
0: Fiji.
1: Because you've heard of it?
0: Well, yeah.
1: No, it's not Fiji. Go again.
0: I don't know. The one that I...
1: Vanuatu?
0: Yeah.
1: Vanuatu.
0: What is it?
1: It's Samoa.
0: Samoa.
1: Samoa.
0: It's illegal.
1: It's illegal. One of the most intriguing aspects of Samoan law is the regulation surrounding the observance of matrimonial anniversaries, particularly birthdays. In Samoa, it is indeed illegal for a husband to forget his wife's birthday.
0: We have to ask Dwayne Johnson.
1: Oh, that, ha ha ha, that you can answer. All right, okay, last question.
0: Okay.
1: Do you like crabs? You know, do you enjoy eating?
0: Love.
1: Really?
0: Yeah, okay,
1: it's
0: please
1: too tedious.
0: Don't kill me with questions that are, you know, a bit...
1: No, but it's too tedious, Stella.
0: Oh, I love it. You know, it's like a whole session.
1: I hate it.
0: I love it. Okay, I don't mind. Well
1: peeling
0: I can't
1: for
0: really
1: me?
0: Peel it for you because I need to...
1: Eat it. You bite it, right?
0: Yes, yes.
1: I hate it.
0: Oh, I love this. I can spend a whole hour and a half just me and my crab.
1: Okay, honestly, I feel like every time I go for a crab session, I'm still hungry after because there's so much work. Like
0: because you didn't eat the mantou.
1: No, I'm there for the crabs.
0: Yeah, but the mantou, you know, is like to fill you a little bit.
1: Yeah,
0: and
1: yeah,
0: then you, while you enjoy. Yeah.
1: Okay, next time I ever go for a crab session, you're there,
0: call
1: right?
0: Yes.
1: And also prawns, because I hate peeling prawns.
0: Okay, that I can do it for you.
1: Oh, okay. Yay! Okay, so we're talking about crabs. What is the largest species of terrestrial crab? A, king crab. B, hermit crab. C, horseshoe crab. D, coconut crab. The biggest.
0: King.
1: Yo, I chose that too, girl.
0: You mean it's not? What? What is...
1: Okay.
0: Because I'm thinking like... Yeah. You're not including the...
1: The
0: what? The legs. The... Are you...
1: No, look. Okay. To be fair, 50.4% people chose king crab. Okay.
0: Well, don't tell me it's horseshoe.
1: It's also not horseshoe.
0: Hey.
1: It's coconut crab. Honestly,
0: I have to look at the
1: you look it up. It looks like an alien. It looks like an alien. It literally looks like a child, like a newborn,
0: okay,
1: with
0: I don't
1: legs.
0: Want that.
1: No, I don't think people can eat that. Yeah, you should go take a look at it. Coconut crab, it's called. You know what? Let me just share with you how long it is. A leg span of up to 3 feet. So
0: wow.
1: That's your
0: wow.
1: Taller than your shin, right?
0: Yeah.
1: And weighing as much as 9 pounds.
0: Wow.
1: So that's like 4 kilograms or like...
0: Okay.
1: Yeah.
0: I learn.
1: Yeah. Found primarily on tropical islands across the Pacific and Indian Oceans. These remarkable crustaceans are known for their impressive climbing abilities and distinctive blue or brown shells.
0: Wow.
1: Okay.
0: It's like a giant... crab.
1: It is. Have you seen Alien versus Predator?
0: Yeah.
1: It literally looks like the Predator.
0: I need to look it up.
1: You do. But there we go. There we go. Well done.
0: Yay. Have a kunafa.
1: You have a kunafa, girl.
0: Okay,
1: we're going
0: to
1: have...
0: top it up.
1: Huh?
0: It's plus a date.
1: It's what?
0: It's plus a date. And you can't just send me kunafa without seeing.
1: Look, man. Huh. I'm gonna be like Stella and get two.
0: Oh.
1: Yeah, so we're gonna get four altogether. Okay. Right, thank you very much for playing the game.
0: Thank you very much.
1: And we shall catch you at 5. Alrighty.
0: Yes, alrighty.
1: Bye-bye.
0: Bye-bye.
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J. Cole, She Knows. 18 minutes past 4 on the clock right now. Hey, what's up? Adele Zines with you. This is Trax Drive Time. And yes, it's my favorite hour ever, ever, ever, because it is your hour. It's the song request hour. And if you notice, for the past almost 1.5 hours, I've been playing a lot of throwbacks because today is Thursday. So expect more throwback tunes, okay? Once again, if you have any songs you'd like me to play for you, just drop me a DM right now on my Instagram at elsdines. It's ELSDINES. Don't forget to follow me on there too. You can also tweet me using the hashtag TRAXXFM. Or if you have our Trax FM WhatsApp, just drop me your songs on there. 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We've got Mina. Says, hey, listening in my car right now would be great if you could play I Promise by Stacey Oracle during the request hour throwback Thursday. Love it. Got that lined up. And on our WhatsApp, we've got Keong Chong requesting for Lenny Kravitz again, and Bobby requesting for James Arthur, Cars Outside. So those are the three songs lined up for you. Once again, if you have any songs you'd like me to play, just drop me a DM right now on my Instagram at elsdines. It's ELSDINES. Let's go!

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1: 4:30 p.m. on the clock right now, and it is of course time to check with the Met Department for the latest on weather updates. On the phone line today we have Amin. Hello, Amin.
2: Hi.
1: Hi, what's the delay? How are you?
2: Good.
1: You're good. Okay. And is it raining at your area now, or is it not yet raining?
2: Not yet rain.
1: Ah, not yet rain. Okay. Alright, so how's the weather looking like for this evening, please?
2: Okay, alright. Hello and good day to everyone. Okay, current radar observation show that isolated rain and thunderstorm is being observed across Johor, Terengganu, Kelantan, Southern Kedah, interior of Perak and Pahang, including few locations in Klang Valley. And the rain cloud are converging along the central and east coast of peninsula. Thus, wet weather has the potential to persist until early night in Kelantan, Terengganu, Pahang, Northern Johor and the interior district in Perak and Selangor. In Sabah, isolated rain currently observed in Kudat, interior and west coast division, and expect to last until night, especially in the interior and the west coast of Sabah. In Sarawak, rain cloud has started develop and influence isolated rain for a few locations in the northern and interior Sarawak. And we expect this condition to gradually move toward the southern and central part of Sarawak, and the wet weather may expect to persist until night. For the hazy condition in Peninsula and Sabah has been improved for today, but in Sarawak there are 9 areas that remain in unhealthy category of air pollutant index. People in affected areas are advised to wear face masks or limit outdoor activity as much as possible. That's all for today. Don't forget to follow us on our social media. Visit our official website for more information. 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
1: All right, Amin, thank you very much for that. And you know, today is the 24th of September already. Do you think September has gone by quickly or slowly for you?
2: Quickly.
1: Did you do anything new this month?
2: Not yet.
1: Then how come so quick?
2: yeah.
1: All right, okay. But anyway, what can I play for you for today, Amin?
2: The Weekend, Blinding Lights.
1: Love it. This is for you. You take care, all right?
2: All right.
1: Okay, bye-bye.
2: Bye, thank you.

Weekend, Blinding Lights. That one goes out to Amin as well as the Met Department. Yes, let's come back to the song request. Oh my goodness. Finally, you know how I always look for twins on the show? Twins meaning two different people requesting for the same artist but different songs. The ultimate twin will be two different people requesting for the same artist and the same song. So today, we don't have ultimate twins yet. We just have twins. Leong requesting for Neo, So Sick. And then we've got Sheely requesting for Neo, When You're Mad. Ooh, love it. So that's a double play of Neo right there. And then we've got Sean requesting for Cortis, Motion. And Olivia requesting for Taylor Swift, You Belong With Me. So we're going to start off with I'm So Sick of Love song. Leong, don't be so emo, okay? Tracks FM.

it's time to wrap up the request hour. Once again, you guys are absolutely spoiling me because you know I love rock songs. So let's take a look. Lim requesting for Linkin Park, Leva, All the Rest. Darren requesting for one of my favorite songs ever, Sum 41 Pieces. May, we're going to close up with your song, Boys Like Girls, Thunder. We've got the news coming up at 5 with Stella. I shall be back after that.

Good evening, this is Stella with Prime at 5. The headlines. Deep-rooted trust, mutual confidence underpin Malaysia's bilateral relationship with China. NTVET graduates urged to master AI, PolyCC need to bring innovation to market.

0: Prime Minister Datuk Sri Anwar Ibrahim highlighted the deep-rooted trust and mutual confidence that underpins Malaysia's bilateral relationship with China. He described this partnership as a unique bond that transcends traditional diplomatic ties. Speaking at a bilateral meeting with Chinese Premier Li Qiang in Hangzhou, Datuk Sri Anwar emphasised that Malaysia attaches great importance to its relationship with Beijing and the vision of President Xi Jinping. He expressed his appreciation for China's leadership in key global discussions and noted the shared values between both nations in governance and ethical developments. In other developments, Datuk Sri Anwar said Malaysia has secured more than 28 billion ringgit in potential investments following trade talks with major Chinese industry players. The high-impact investments span several strategic sectors, including semiconductor manufacturing, artificial intelligence, robotics, electric vehicles, biotechnology and advanced medical devices. Meanwhile, Datuk Sri Anwar departed for Kuala Lumpur after ending his three-day working visit to Shanghai and Hangzhou. The aircraft carrying the Prime Minister departed Hangzhou International Airport, Sijiang, at 4:15 local time. He is expected to arrive at the Royal Malaysian Air Force Subang Air Base tonight. TVET graduates need to master AI, data and digital technology to advance further in the workforce. Deputy Prime Minister Datuk Sri Dr. Ahmad Zaid Hamidi said such mastery must be accompanied by the ability to solve problems, communicate effectively and exercise ethical judgment. As such, he said polytechnics and community colleges, or Poly-CC, must strengthen applied innovation in collaboration with the industry. He noted that projects with potential need to be tested in real-world settings, refined and brought to market.
1: Potensi yang mahu kita kembangkan daripada menguasai kemahiran kepada membina perniagaan dan membuka peluang kepada orang ramai, kepada orang lain untuk turut terlibat. 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
0: That was Datuk Sri Dr. Ahmad Zaid Hamidi. Now retirees have been identified as one of the primary targets for online fraud syndicates following their access to EPF savings and gratuity money. Following this, Communications Minister Datuk Sri Fahmi Fadil reminded both government and private sector retirees to remain vigilant to avoid being deceived by cyber criminals. He also urged the Communications Ministry's retiree network be strengthened to help distribute verified information, thereby curbing the spread of fake news within communities and the nation.
2: Kumpulan ini sebagai kumpulan yang paling mudah untuk mereka dekati, untuk mereka yakinkan dan mereka cuba untuk perdaya. 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
0: Former Lembaga Tabung Haji Chief Operating Officer Dato' Adi Azwan Abdul Ghani claimed trial at the Shah Alam Sessions Court to three counts of receiving valuable things as a public servant, namely house renovation costs amounting to more than 302,000 ringgit 9 years ago. The charges were framed under Section 165 of the Penal Code, which provides for imprisonment for up to 2 years or a fine or both upon conviction. The court set bail at 50,000 ringgit with additional conditions that the accused report to the MACC office in Putrajaya, refrain from interfering with prosecution witnesses and surrender his passport to the court. The case has been fixed for mention on November 25th. Over in New York, Foreign Minister Datuk Sri Mohammad Hassan kicked off his engagements on the sidelines of the 81st session of the United Nations General Assembly with a courtesy call by Commonwealth Secretary General Shirley Botchway. The meeting focused on the future direction of the Commonwealth in addressing current global challenges, as well as preparations for the 28th Commonwealth Heads of Government meeting in Antigua and Barbuda. Meanwhile, Datuk Sri Mohammed's program today includes a series of high-level ministerial meetings at the UN headquarters. Still ahead, Iran warns it may expand war to Indian Ocean if US attacks again. An advisor to Iran's supreme leader, Mujtaba Khamenei, warned that Tehran may expand the West Asia war to the Indian Ocean if the US or Israel attacks again. Yahya Rahim Safavi delivered the warning in a video released by Iran's Fars news agency. Meanwhile, the international benchmark Brent crude jumped 3% on Thursday to $106.24 per barrel. The surge came a day after world leaders at the UN General Assembly offered little to suggest progress in ending turmoil in the oil-rich West Asia. Residents in China's capital hope President Xi Jinping's high-stakes meeting with US counterpart Donald Trump in Washington will stabilize ties between the two countries. Xi was greeted in Washington on Wednesday evening, local time, by Trump, kicking off a pomp-filled state visit where the two leaders are expected to discuss everything from AI and trade to Iran. Though analysts expect the summit to be more about spectacle than substance, there was an early breakthrough on Wednesday when Washington announced a two-month extension of the trade truce that was due to expire in November. Separately, the Trump administration must immediately reinstate White House access for CNN, MS Now and Politico after their reporters were banned from the premises. Judge Timothy Kelly found that the revocation of press passes likely violated their constitutional due process rights. The judge said press credentials held by employees of the three outlets will be reinstated until further order of the court or the expiration of this temporary restraining order, which is to remain in effect for 14 days. Kelly added the order cannot be immediately appealed. The three outlets were barred from the White House by the billionaire former reality TV star on Friday as punishment for distributing what he branded fake news and fiction and lies. On to sports, and Malaysia must control the match tempo and adopt a more aggressive approach to beat Thailand in the men's Sepak Takraw final at the Aichi Nagoya 2026 Asian Games tomorrow. National head coach Ahmad Jais Baharudin said the dramatic 2-1 win over Indonesia in today's semi-final provided important lessons for the team, particularly the need not to be overly passive when facing quality opponents. He said the players needed to balance defence with attack to ensure their opponents were not given too much room to control the game. Malaysia is looking to end a 36-year wait for the Regu team gold. Japanese teenager Shin Ohashi smashed the men's 200-metre breaststroke world record at the Asian Games, setting a new mark of 2 minutes and 4.83 seconds. The 17-year-old cut more than half a second off the previous mark held by China's Qin Haiyang of 2 minutes, 5.48 seconds. Ohashi had already won the 100-metre breaststroke gold this week in Tokyo after a dead heat with China's Dong Zhihao. In football, Harimau Malaya will open their campaign in the FIFA ASEAN Cup 2026 against Bangladesh at the Gelora Bung Karno Stadium in Jakarta tomorrow. Malaysia will next face Indonesia on September 28th and Singapore on October 1st. The inaugural FIFA ASEAN Cup features two groups, with Malaysia, Indonesia, Singapore and Bangladesh in Group A, while Vietnam, Thailand and the Philippines and Pakistan make up Group B. The group winners will meet in the final at the Gelora Bung Karno on October 5th.

0: And now a recap of the headlines. 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NTVET graduates urged to master AI, PolyCC need to bring innovation to market. That was the news edited by Carmilla Badri. Salam Malaysia Madani.
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past 5 on the clock right now. Hey, good evening. It's Els Dines with you. This is Trax Drive Time. Hope you're having a lovely Thursday so far. It is the 24th of September. And just some... This is a big news. Well, not big news. This one goes out to my heroes, my e-hailing drivers. You need to know of this if you're going to be using this route, okay? Because tomorrow is Zhongqiujie. It is Mid-Autumn Festival, or Mooncake Festival. So there will be some road closures happening from tomorrow all the way throughout the weekend, right? Jalan Sultan Ismail in KL will close September 24th, which is tonight, until September 28th for Autumn Music and Cultural Festival 2026. So, the Jalan Sultan Ismail in front of Sungai Wang Plaza will be temporarily closed this week for the Autumn Music and Cultural Festival 2026. The closure notice was announced already through its official Facebook page. And the mall said, plan your route early or skip the traffic altogether by taking public transport. Noting that the MRT Bukit Bintang and KL Monorail stations serve the area. The affected stretch will be closed from 10 p.m. tonight. Okay, so expect heavier traffic over there. But right now, if you're tuning in, that stretch will be closed tonight, 10 p.m. for festival setup, followed by full day closures from Friday, tomorrow, all the way to Sunday, September 25th to 27th. DBKL said the road will reopen after festival teardown, which is scheduled to continue until 5 a.m. on September 28th. The organizers said the closure is necessary to facilitate 3 days of performances and cultural activities in the Bukit Bintang area. And they also thanked the public for their cooperation and advised motorists to follow traffic diversions during the period. So like I said, if you are, you know, an e-hailing driver and you have to pick up and drop off your passengers around these areas, make sure you know of this closure, okay? And you can nicely say to them, road closure, I can drop you off somewhere else, or you can start walking from here. It's not going to take far. You just do whatever you can, okay? Just know of this. Anyway, back to the music right now. Rihanna, Where Have You Been? I've been there.

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Jenny Dracula, 5:35 p.m. on the clock right now. Hey, what's up? It's Els Dines with you. This is Trax Drive Time. And if you haven't already heard, the government to give SOXO contributors one-off 1,000 ringgit allowance for jobs over 100 kilometer away. So job seekers and contributors across Malaysia securing new employment opportunities far from home can soon

Ringgit Mobility Assistance Allowance. It's called EBM from October 1st. So that's next month. Just next week, actually. He said the initiative is part of broader amendments to the Employment Insurance System, EIS Act 2017, Act 800. So key upgrades under the Act 800 amendments, aside from chewing through relocation costs, the legislative updates bring substantial improvements designed to cushion displaced or transitioning workers. So there's the early re-employment allowance increased significantly from 25% to 50%. Training allowances, daily training stipends are raised from 10 ringgit to 30 ringgit per day. Training fee caps

0: ringgit mobility assistance allowance if their new job is located 100 kilometers away from their homes. That's just the update right there. So if you know anyone, your friends, family members who can use this information, please let them know of this. Alrighty, back to the music right now. Olivia Rodrigo, Honeybee. 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
1: 12 minutes till the top of the hour, and it is of course time to check with LLM for the latest on traffic updates. On the phone lines today we have Saiful. Hello Saiful.
2: Hello El.
1: Hello, how are you?
2: I'm fine.
1: You're fine. Is it because you just ate your tea? You had tea time, right?
2: Tea time.
1: Wow, what did you eat?
2: Donuts.
1: Donuts? How many donuts did you eat?
2: Just one.
1: Oh, just one, Che. Okay. All right. Anyway, okay. How's the traffic looking like for this evening, please?
2: Okay, thank you, El. Assalamualaikum and good evening. I'm Saiful from Malaysia Highway Authority, bringing you the latest traffic update. Starting up north, traffic is moving a bit slow from Pulau heading towards Prai. Plus E1, slow traffic spotted from Sungai to Bido and Bido to Tapa due to solar light installation work at kilometer 37.5 and kilometer 162.3. Left lane and C-lane are affected, so watch out. Also experiencing slower movement from Sipang Pulai to Gopeng. Plus E2 southbound is up motorists. Yes, massive 40 kilometers congestion from Nilai to Bandar Esbil due to a brutally lorry at kilometer 269.5 southbound. Firefighting operations are underway with the left, middle and emergency lane blocked. Traffic is also slow from Senawang to Seremban due to an earlier accident at kilometer 260.6 northbound. Slow approaching

0: Labuschagne towards the city centre and down south from Skudai to Senai Utara. Tambajo heavy traffic towards the south from the CIQ Sultan Iskandar building up to the middle of the Woodlands Bank. Let's check the Klangberry network. NKV E1 slow from Bukit Lanjan to Subang and from Shah Alam to Setia Alam. SF E5 congested on both directions from Sifri to Savitur, slowly moving from Kinara towards the Puchong Jaya Slip Road. Bilit E6 slow from Shah Alam Junction to Putrajaya and from Bandar Gamuda Curve to Bandar Sarjana Putra. Gansaga E7 slow from Batu Semian to Bandar Tun Hussein On. Besraya E9 slow from Salat Selatan to Bandar Tasik Selatan. NPE10 slow from Bangsa to Pantai Dalam and Sami Pyramid to Persiaran Tujuan. LDPE11 slow from Bukit Pucuk to Puchong Gintan, Taman Megah to TTDI, TTDI to SS2 and Jalan Majlis to Puchong Industri. LKSA E13 and E18 slow from Kota Kemuning to Persiaran Anggrek Makora and Unit 10 towards Country High. Max E20 and Sprint E23 expect delay from Bukit Jalil to Kuchai Lama and Seri Kembangan plus Station 16 to Damansara Tol and Bukit Kiara to Mount Kiara. SKV 26 and Kalkara E8 slow from II Putrajaya to Unit 10 and on the Kelang Klee Kara Highway from Lentang to Bukit Tinggi due to maintenance work at kilometer 44.6. Left lane is closed. Safety reminder, if your vehicle breaks down and you are forced to stop in the emergency lane, switch on your hazard light immediately and place a safety triangle at a safe distance behind your vehicle to warn oncoming motorists. If you want to report any incident or congestion, please contact LM Hotline at 1-800-887-52 to stay updated on the go. Check our social media page for the all latest highway updates and download our 2U app. That's all for traffic update this evening. Back to you out on the track last time.
1: All right, Saiful, thank you very much for that. And you take care, all right?
0: You too.
1: Okay, bye-bye.
0: Bye-bye.
1: There we go. That was Saiful from LLM. If you're on the roads right now, please drive safe. And also take note, e-hailing drivers, you know it, the Sungai Wang stretch. Full road closure starting 10 p.m. tonight. Alrighty. We've got the news coming up at 6. I shall be back after that. Gonna leave you with
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0: Good evening and Salam Malaysia Madani. The news update at 6 p.m. Prime Minister Dato Sri Anwar Ibrahim has shared good news that Radio Television Malaysia will broadcast Harimau Malaya's FIFA ASEAN Cup Division 1 matches live from Jakarta, Indonesia. He said the broadcast will begin with Malaysia's Group A opener against Bangladesh tomorrow, following questions from social media users about the live coverage. He also urged Malaysians to give their full support to the national team under interim head coach Tan Cheng Ho. Children who have dropped out of school and those living in remote areas must be given access to education to help them develop their potential and build a better future. The Prime Minister's wife, Dato' Sri Dr. Wan Azizah Wan Ismail, said the success of educators in Kuala Lumpur should be celebrated without forgetting children who have yet to receive educational opportunities. She said teachers play an important role in inspiring students, including by providing support and care to those who need attention beyond formal education. Malaysia must move beyond setting benchmarks for the halal industry and become a market maker. Minister in Prime Minister's Department for Religious Affairs, Senator Dr. Zulkifli Hassan, said Malaysia must shift from halal certified to halal competitive and from market ready to export ready by strengthening branding, standards, digitalization and international market access. He also said more halal companies must expand beyond domestic demand, while Malaysia should play a greater role in ASEAN and global value chains by supplying halal ingredients and supporting international production. In foreign news, Pakistan and Iran's foreign ministers have met in New York to discuss bilateral relations and regional developments. Pakistan's foreign ministry said Foreign Minister Ishaq Dar and his Iranian counterpart Abbas Araghchi also discussed recent talks between Washington and Tehran. Ishaq Dar stressed the importance of dialogue, diplomacy and sustained engagement in promoting regional peace and stability, with both sides agreeing to remain in close contact. And finally, in sports, Harimau Malaya interim head coach Tan Cheng Ho has accepted the target of reaching the FIFA ASEAN Cup 2026 final set by New Football Association of Malaysia President Dato' Abdul Ghani Hassan as a challenge. He said the team's immediate focus is to secure a positive result against 181st ranked Bangladesh in their opening Group A match at Gelora Bung Karno Stadium tomorrow. Cheng Ho said every point will be crucial in the short tournament, adding that the team is excited to compete in the inaugural edition. And that concludes the bulletin prepared by Raven Raj Kumar. Thanks for listening. Salam Malaysia Madani.
1: Thank you very much, Kevin Francis, for the news at 6. Hello, Kevin.
0: Hello, hello, hello.
1: Happy Thursday.
0: It is Thursday.
1: It is Thursday. How are you?
0: I'm fine and well. How are you?
1: Okay, I'm good. There good. Are two interesting things that happened to me today.
0: Really?
1: Okay, but wait. Any interesting thing?
0: No, you can have my spot. You can have my spot.
1: Come on, Kevin.
0: Nothing.
1: Nothing. So sick of me.
0: No.
1: There's
0: nothing interesting in my life for ages. Yeah.
1: No, come on.
0: Come on. Okay, just, take my spot.
1: No,
0: yeah.
1: No. Okay. So these are all questions I need to ask you, by the way.
0: Okay.
1: So the first one was I was on my way to work and my e-hailing driver picked me up, right?
0: Mm-hmm.
1: And do you know the term doppelganger, right?
0: Yes.
1: Yeah, so I thought he was KG. So I went, So I went into his car and I'm like, oh, okay. And then because he's got the beanie on and, you know, his mustache, his sunglasses. I said, oi, KG. And then no response. And you know, because, okay, to those of you tuning in right now, you might think Kevin Francis and myself, we're very, so well-mannered. But when we see each other, it's like, oi,
0: yeah,
1: oi,
0: yeah.
1: Like that, right?
0: Hey,
1: so that,
0: woman.
1: Yeah, so that's how I call KG normally, like, oi, how are you la? Mm. And then, so just now I was like, oi, KG.
0: Mm.
1: And then nothing. I said, hey, it's me. And then the guy looks and turns around, I'm like, are you KG? And then he's like, huh? I said, oh, never mind. Sorry, you look like my friend. So, yeah, there we go. Has anyone ever told you, you know, hey, oh my God, Kevin, I saw someone just like you today?
0: Not really, actually.
1: Really?
0: Yeah.
1: You're one in a million.
0: One in seven million, actually.
1: Wow, 7 billion,
0: you know.
1: 7 billion.
0: I don't know, yeah.
1: Okay.
0: But, nobody has ever told me that, yeah. I have a forgettable face, actually, yeah.
1: No. You see?
0: No, but what made you think that was KG? I mean, like, what would make you think that KG would be a yearly driver?
1: No, that's why. Okay, no, I was so confused. That's why he looks so much like KG.
0: What?
1: I don't know. I don't know. Anything, right?
0: Yeah,
1: okay,
0: yeah.
1: So that was the interesting thing. And I just said, like, oh, you look like one of my friends. We actually work together. And he said, oh, really? Because you can't see the full body, right?
0: Yeah.
1: And then he said, do you have a picture of your colleague? I said, yeah. And then I showed it. And he said, no. I'm not even that big size. And I said, yo, I mean, come on, like, oh, that's horrible. And thank goodness the ride was just like a 5-minute ride, because I already felt quite awkward.
0: Oh, man,
1: like,
0: yeah.
1: Yeah. So that was the first thing.
0: Okay.
1: The second thing is that, you know, sometimes when people take pictures of you, do you find like you look better in candid shots or like proper shots? You personally, Kevin.
0: No, I look horrible in photographs. Seriously.
1: Okay, like which one would you rather though? Your candid shots or your professional? Hey, smile, like Kevin.
0: Yeah, professional.
1: Really?
0: Yeah.
1: You don't look good candid.
0: No, the candid one would be no.
1: One eye open.
0: They'll get me at the wrong time.
1: I know, right?
0: Yeah, like as if I'm yawning, but I'm not.
1: Oh my gosh.
0: Yeah. I hate that.
1: I really hate that.
0: Yeah.
1: And
0: I mean, if you're going to take my picture, try to wait for a nice moment or something.
1: But sometimes people... That's why it's called a candid shot.
0: I know what I'm saying? For me, candid is like you're not told that you're taking a picture.
1: Yes.
0: But you're holding a camera, right?
1: Okay.
0: And then just like respect the fleur, lah. Like don't when the fleur is yawning, you take the picture. I mean, I know it's not intentional.
1: Yeah, yeah.
0: But you're taking something else, and then at the back there, you can see me yawning. Like, and then I become the focus of that picture, you know, not the intended target.
1: Right.
0: But I become like, yeah.
1: You're speaking as if it's like experience.
0: Yeah. When we're looking at pictures. Pictures, right?
1: Uh-huh.
0: And just say it's a picture of just say an event, lah.
1: Okay, right.
0: Else is singing on stage, whatever.
1: Okay.
0: But then the focus is suddenly turned to, look at that guy. Look at the guy in the back. You know, oh my god.
1: Yeah.
0: Yeah, I'm that guy.
1: You're that guy.
0: Yeah.
1: Okay, so I was bombarded with official pictures, right, of an event which happened in RTM actually last week.
0: Yeah.
1: And I said, hey, Els, here are the official pictures. Mm-hmm. And I look at it because I always thought I looked good candid, right? Mm-hmm. Whenever people say, all right, we're going to take a picture, smile. I don't look good in that.
0: Oh.
1: I think I always look good candid, right?
0: Okay.
1: I was bombarded with pictures of me, like, yawning face, but I'm not yawning. You know what I'm saying? It's horrible.
0: I think we should be the judge of that. You're going to post that and all the listeners and myself will be the judge of whether it was horrible or not.
1: I think
0: you're just making too much of it.
1: No. You know? It's blurry. I move too much. And it's like, you know, you can't really see who's that. And I look like I'm,
0: Open your eyes, Els.
1: Exactly. That's horrible. So those are the two things that I discovered that I don't look good in candid shots, and I need to pay more attention to my surroundings.
0: And nowadays there's too many cameras, right? You can't avoid all of them.
1: Exactly.
0: You may avoid one or two, but not all of them.
1: Yeah, I hope someone gets a candid shot of you and then, you know, post it. So to those of you tuning in right now,
0: I think the safest thing is to wear a face mask.
1: Exactly.
0: Wear a face mask everywhere you go.
1: Yeah, so PSA, if you don't want to be taken, you know, like really bad shots, just wear a face mask. Thank you very much for that PSA, Kevin. We shall catch you at 6:45. Alrighty.
0: Alrighty.
1: Bye-bye.
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There's 19 minutes past 6 on the clock right now. Hey, what's up? Adele Zones with you. And yes, it's the opinion hour where your opinion matters. Today, we're going to be talking about pictures, okay? And it has to do with generations as well. So there's Gen X, we've got Boomer, we've got Millennials, we've got Gen Z. All these things. So it's pretty apt for a Thursday, okay? Now, again, earlier on, the newsreader Kevin Francis and myself, we were talking about pictures, right? Like, okay, do you look better in a candid shot or a professional shot? We're not talking about that right now. But I find myself, again, looking at pictures, my camera album on my phone. And most of my pictures have peace sign, you know, like the peace and all that. And looking at my friend's camera album, it's mostly thumbs up. Okay, and also the hatu means the Korean heart sign, right? So there we go. There are a lot of things you can do with your hands when it comes to picture taking. But I want to go back to why the peace sign is most popular. Okay, the peace sign is most popular. The symbol is popular among all kinds of people, with everyone from actors and singers to tourists and children striking the pose in photos. But where is it? Where exactly did it come from? Mr. Goff, wait, I'm going to read your message later on. Where exactly did it come from? So exactly when the V sign, the peace sign, first came about remains a bit of a mystery, with some connecting the famous symbol to the Battle of Agincourt, which happened all the way back in 1415. Yo, that's a long time ago. While many claim this to be a myth, one man known for popularizing the symbol is the former British Prime Minister, Sir Winston Churchill. So Winston was photographed holding up the sign, which represented the letter V for victory, on several occasions throughout the Second World War. It had already become an important symbol during the war before Churchill took on the salute, but he played a huge role in its popularity across Britain and beyond. So a lot of people just think like, oh, it originated in China, in Asian countries, but no. It was British, okay? It was Sir Winston Churchill, the former Prime Minister, even famously flashed the pose on VE Day on the 8th of May 1945, when the fighting in Europe officially came to an end. So that's where kind of, like they said, it remains a mystery, but that's where it kind of started and it was popularized by Sir Winston Churchill. But anyway, I want to ask you this question for today. Do you hold up the peace sign when posing for photos, or do you do a thumbs up, or do you do the hatu? Okay, let me know. Or are you that, you know, okay, I'm just going to put my hands in my pocket kind of thing, kind of person. I want to know, okay, what is your go-to pose with your hands in your pictures? Do you hold up the peace sign when posing for photos, yes or no? You can tweet me using the hashtag TRAXXFM or give me a call right now, 03-228-25491, 03-228-24746.

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1: Good evening.
0: Good evening, Mika.
1: Oh, God.
0: Good evening. Hello, how are you?
1: I'm okay.
0: I'm so happy to hear your voice today. And
1: thank you.
0: Come on. We all know you proudly mentioned that you're a millennial. Also, it's your birth month. So a reminder to those of you tuning in right now, it's Mika's birth month. Happy birthday. Okay.
1: Yes, sending me gift.
0: Oh my gosh, that's your gift right there. But anyway, okay, Mika, you heard the question for today. Do you hold up the peace sign when posing for photos, or you do a thumbs up, or like, you know, a heart sign? What do you do? What's your go-to?
1: Never thumbs up.
0: Never thumbs up.
1: Yeah.
0: Oh, okay.
1: It gives me, I don't know, the ick.
0: Yeah. That's for boomers, by the way.
1: And then when it comes to peace, yes, I do, but only in group photos.
0: Oh, not for selfies?
1: For selfies sometimes, but mostly when in group photos, suddenly, I don't know.
0: The head just come up, right? Yeah.
1: You know, they always say, give us not formal post.
0: Freestyle.
1: Yes. Yes. Suddenly the fingers.
0: It would just come up, right? Yeah. Exactly. And
1: I don't know why I can't help it.
0: What about the Korean heart sign?
1: The Korean heart sign. Yes.
0: You also do that, the thumb and the index finger one.
1: The index finger one. Yeah.
0: Ah. Okay.
1: I do that.
0: Interesting. That means you're Gen Z. You're not millennial. You liar.
1: Because I look like Gen Z, right?
0: You literally do look like Gen Z, exactly. All right, Mika, thank you very much. Next time we take a picture, right, if we ever do, I feel like I'm going to do the peace sign. I don't know. Or like the love sign where you put it on your cheeks, you know?
1: Oh, no.
0: That's too Gen Z, right?
1: That's too K-drama.
0: K-drama, yes.
1: Yeah.
0: Yes.
1: I'm not that gooey.
0: 안녕하세요. All right. Anyway, Mika, thank you very much for sharing.
1: You're welcome.
0: You take care, all right?
1: You too.
0: Bye-bye. 감사합니다, Mika. I know you totally love K-drama. Otherwise, you would not mention it. Anyway, it's the opinion hour where your opinion matters. Today, we're talking about pictures. Do you hold up the peace sign when you're posing for photos? Yes or no? And what is your go-to, right? So let's take a look. People do both peace signs and thumbs up for pictures. But which one is more popular? The peace sign, the V sign, is vastly more popular and widespread globally. So the popularity, it is an automatic, omnipresent pose used by children, tourists, celebrities, and teens worldwide. Basically everyone, okay? While it originates from the V for victory sign, it is used simply to express happiness, excitement, or as a default smile, equivalent to saying cheese. Yeah, modern trends, newer variations include the... the framing in the eye. Yes, I do that too. Okay. The thumbs up. Popularity, much less common as a standard aesthetic or casual photo pose compared to the peace sign. It typically signals approval, agreement, like good job, or a casual, humorous, or literal, all clear affirmation. Rather than a traditional portrait stance. I don't know, man. My dad, that is his go-to. A thumbs up. And I want to hear from you. Coming back, I'm going to talk about the generational posing trends from millennials to Gen Z to Gen X to boomers. But I want to hear from you. Do you hold up the peace sign when you're posing for photos, or you do a thumbs up or your hatsu? Which one is your go-to? You can tweet me using the hashtag TRAXXFM or give me a call right now, 03-2282-5491, 03-2282-4746.

0: 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Good evening.
1: Good evening, Miss Elstein. How are you today?
0: Hello, Sam. I'm good. How are you?
1: Good, good, good. Nice weather. I can see 10 kilometers away. No,
0: oh, lovely, lovely. It's finally all back to normal, would you say, in Penang?
1: Yes.
0: Nice one. All right,
1: okay,
0: Sam.
1: Before we start, let me explain to you. During the Flower Power days, when the anti-Vietnam War was going on,
0: yes,
1: the peace sign was very, very popular among those Flower Power people.
0: That was going to be my next article. But thank you. Okay.
1: Sorry.
0: It's okay, man.
1: Okay, as a photographer, okay, I get fed up when people just stand straight out there. They freestyle. There's a lot of people doing what the younger generation do, the thumbs up.
0: Uh-huh.
1: Okay, and then some of the I and people will do the Korean
0: freestyle. Yeah. It's called a hatsu, Sam.
1: Hatsu. And see, if I'm not shooting the photograph, I stand behind there and I spread my arms like I'm on the crucifix, you know.
0: You're there, like, hello, I'm here. That kind of thing, is it?
1: Oh, I'll do the Hussein Bolt kind of pose.
0: Yeah.
1: Because I'm behind them, I'm so tall.
0: Right, yes. So you never do the thumbs up at all?
1: Sometimes I'm alone. Sometimes end of a project, we got something good, then I do it.
0: Okay. And then for the peace sign, do you ever do it?
1: I will never.
0: Okay, so that is millennial. So my dad's go-to is definitely the thumbs up. Okay, that's why.
1: Same as me as well.
0: Yeah. So just now you mentioned the younger generation do the thumbs up too?
1: No, the peace sign. Right.
0: The peace sign. Okay, interesting. Yes. Okay, Sam. Yeah. I think I know.
1: Especially among.
0: I know what not to do when I'm taking pictures with you next time.
1: Also, there's a lot of these Chinese school girls.
0: Uh-huh.
1: The moment I want to photograph of that, immediately the peace sign comes.
0: Yeah, of course. Come on, it's so cute.
1: Yeah.
0: All right, love, Sam. Thank you very much for sharing. You take care, all right?
1: Okay,
0: bye-bye. All right, so Sam, thank you very much for spoiling my next article. So why the reason why the peace sign is so popular is because of the Vietnam War and anti-war protests, right? So the V sign gained popularity once again during the Vietnam War in the 1960s, but it had come to represent something different this time around. The meaning of the symbol was no longer focused on victory, but peace. That's why the peace sign. Nowadays, people who hold up the V or peace sign don't tend to do so for political reasons. But how did it become more mainstream? One theory behind the worldwide popularity of the symbol takes us to Japan, where an actor and singer called Jun Inouye is said to have flashed the sign while he was filming a commercial for cameras in the US. So the Vietnam War was still going on at the time, and Inouye explained that lots of people he met would hold up the peace sign, so he decided to do it while he was filming. So the peace symbol went on to become popular in his home country of Japan as well as other parts of East Asia, and it's now used all over the globe. So there we go. Anyway, the question was, do you hold up the peace sign when you're posing for photos? Yes or no? You can tweet me using the hashtag TRAXXFM or give me a call right now, 03-228-25491, 03-228-24746.

0: 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Today's market update.
1: It's time for Trax Trade Talk. Hello, Kevin.
2: Hello. Good evening, Els.
1: Good evening. It's okay. The week is still young.
2: Yeah.
1: There's still time. There's still room for a little glitch here and there.
2: No.
1: It's okay. All right. Coming back to this. Malaysia International Halal Showcase, the MIHAS.
2: Yes.
1: 2026 is bringing together businesses from across the global halal industry, including China. So you mentioned this yesterday, right?
2: That's right.
1: So what opportunities is China looking to explore with Malaysia through the showcase?
2: All right. Chinese companies are looking to strengthen business links with Malaysia and explore opportunities across the halal supply chain. Now, the China Pavilion is also using MIHAS to introduce its products and supply chain capabilities to Malaysian businesses.
1: So what makes Malaysia an attractive platform for Chinese companies looking to expand their halal business?
2: Yeah, great question, Els. China Pavilion Project Manager Mason Mei Xiao Ching said Malaysia's geographical position in Southeast Asia is one of the factors attracting Chinese companies. MIHAS also allows them to meet potential clients face-to-face and exchange industry knowledge.
1: Right. So looking at the products and supply chains, what areas are Chinese businesses particularly interested in?
2: The Chinese delegation is showcasing processed food, packaging materials and food processing machinery. May also highlighted interest in agricultural and livestock raw materials, including beef, dairy products and spices.
1: Food, I knew it. All right, yeah. Thank you very much for the update.
2: All right.
1: Let's move on to this evening's market report, shall we?
2: We shall, and we'll begin with stocks. Bursa Malaysia ended lower on Thursday, weighed down by moderate selling pressure interspersed with buying activity as renewed hikes in oil prices and elevated global bond yields dampen investor sentiment. Now at 5 p.m, the FTSE Bursa Malaysia KLCI eased 4.12 points or 0.24% to 1,672.31 from Wednesday's close of 1,676.43. Market breadth was also negative, with losers outpacing gainers 677 to 436, while 542 counters were unchanged, 1,246 untraded and 27 suspended. Turnover widened to 3.32 billion units worth 2.74 billion ringgit from 3.20 billion units valued at 2.99 billion ringgit on Wednesday. On the currency market, the ringgit ended higher against major currencies on Thursday but weakened against the greenback as upbeat United States economic data reinforced expectations of further interest rate hikes by the US Federal Reserve. At 6 p.m, the ringgit decreased to 4.0840 to 4.0880 against the greenback from Wednesday's close of 4.0780 to 0825. Now, turning to commodities, the physical price of gold as at 5 p.m. stood at 540 ringgit 68 cents per gram. That's down 6 ringgit 92 cents from 547 ringgit 60 cents at 5 p.m. yesterday. Looking at oil prices, West Texas Intermediate was up 1.4% at $93.41 per barrel, while Brent North Sea Crude was up at $106.24 per barrel. And at 4 p.m., crude palm oil delivery prices traded between 4,510 and 4,610 ringgit per ton. Trax Trade this evening was prepared by Raven Raj Kumar.
0: Trax Trade Talk, today's market update.
1: Thank you very much, Kevin Francis, for that.
2: You're welcome.
1: All righty, let's come back to the opinion hour.
2: Okay.
1: Today we're talking about pictures, right?
2: Pictures, yes.
1: Yeah, yeah, photos and your poses and
2: poses,
1: all that.
2: Yeah.
1: Because, like I said, besides the horrific candid shots that they sent of me.
2: Oh, yes.
1: I also noticed myself doing all the peace sign.
2: Oh, really?
1: Yeah, yeah.
2: You're one of those. The peace fellas.
1: Yes. You're Gen Z, you should know. Right, okay, so today the question is, do you hold up the peace sign when posing for photos, yes or no? Oh, wait, I feel like this deserves a drum roll. Kevin Francis!
2: No. You know I can't answer like that. I have to give you the backstory and everything, right? Like you know, we build up the story.
1: We
2: you
1: already
2: know?
1: Have the story, so Winston Churchill was the one who made it famous. No,
2: I know. I mean, about me personally, because you know what? You know the thing I don't like, right?
1: Okay.
2: The thing I don't like.
1: Go on.
2: You know, I've spoke to you a lot about me and what I'm like, right?
1: Okay.
2: And what I don't like, right,
1: okay,
2: is to make decisions for unnecessary things. Like, I like to save my decisions, my mind space for things that are important in my life.
1: Okay.
2: And I really hate it, right, when the photographer says, okay, now everybody freestyle.
1: Then
2: I have to think what I'm going to do. You know what I mean? I don't want to spend my
1: brain
2: on thinking what I want to do.
1: Okay.
2: I really

0: prefer if the photographer say, okay, everybody do the thumbs up, or everybody do the peace sign. Then I just follow. You know, I'm a simple guy. I don't like to stand out of the crowd and all that, you know. I just follow the crowd. If everybody do A, I do A. They do peace sign, I do peace sign. They do what they call hatsu. What?
1: Hatsu.
0: Hatsu. You know, I will do anything, you know. But I don't like when they say freestyle, I have to think, you know, and I have to be creative. Come on, right. Like, you know.
1: So basically you're saying you don't have brain cells.
0: No, not for this la. I'm not gonna think what's my favorite post.
1: Okay.
0: You know what I mean? But you know, to answer your question, I have to answer your question to be fair to you, you know what I mean?
1: Okay.
0: So if I was to put in the freestyle,
1: okay,
0: what I will do is, because you know me, I don't like the tension on me.
1: Yeah.
0: I will like my go to is the point the finger.
1: You point at the camera or you do the number one
0: no,
1: sign?
0: No. I'll point at the subject matter lah. Like just say if it's your birthday, I'll point at you. You know, if it's a boss, I'll point at the boss or whatever. You know,
1: right.
0: If there's like just general thing, right? Then I'll just point to the
1: camera
0: floor next to me or whatever.
1: You know, I'm because.
0: When you point, right, you know, this is photography and you know, when you do graphic design, all that, you know, the eyes will show you where to look at and everything. So I like to turn the attention away from me. So I'll point to something else. Sometimes I just point to the sky as well. Okay,
1: right.
0: That one also can.
1: But you do know when you do that, people, the attention is on you, right? You do know that, right? Okay. When you point to the fellow next to you, the attention goes back to you.
0: No, they will see my finger, then they will look at the subject matter, the intended person.
1: You think this is what, 3-year-old puzzle solving thing, is it? Oh my goodness, this is so crazy. But okay, so what do you think? Okay, what is your go to?
0: Yeah, like the point finger.
1: The point finger one.
0: Point finger.
1: Not thumbs up.
0: Thumbs up.
1: Because that is. So okay, let me share this. I haven't shared this with the listeners as well. There is something called the generational posing trends. So you, Kevin Francis, our newsreader, you've just exposed your age and which generation you're in.
0: Oh, no.
1: Right? So the pointing finger, at the camera or the person next to you is usually Gen X and boomers. No. But come on, we all know you're Gen Z.
0: I'm Gen X. I'll take it. I'm Gen X. It's all right. Yeah.
1: No, Kevin normally does the latest, you know, the K-drama.
0: Yeah, so I was bringing back the Gen X, you know, like how the Gen Zs bring back the 80s, right? I bring back the Gen X method.
1: Love it for you. This deserves a round of applause. Okay. Great save. Right, so for the thumbs up, I don't know why I'm doing the thumbs up when there's no one looking at me.
0: Yeah.
1: It's for boomers. So that explains why my dad, his go-to is like every time I take a selfie, all right, dad, okay, and then he goes thumbs up. I'm like, that's so like 2,000 years ago, like, come on.
0: the reason why I don't do a thumbs up, right, because it's very inconsistent with how I'm feeling. Like, thumbs up means like good, right?
1: Yeah.
0: But whenever the photographer says, okay, come, let's take picture, that's like, oh,
1: thumbs down. Thumbs
0: down. I should have gone to the toilet. Or, you know, I didn't know or something. I tried to escape the taking photographs.
1: Right, okay,
0: I don't like it. Yeah.
1: Right. But I think what most people want to know right now, including myself, Kevin Francis, our news reader, do you do the hatsu sign, yes or no?
0: I do.
1: No!
0: I do.
1: No!
0: Okay, but you talk about the peace, right? I notice, right?
1: Okay. Look,
0: what's the connection with the peace at your eyes one?
1: Okay. So it literally says Gen Z prefer to use the peace sign and frame your eyes. So it's just like a trend, lah.
0: Oh, so nothing to do with victory or whatever.
1: There's literally nothing. Even when I do the peace sign, there's nothing to do with victory.
0: Okay,
1: done and dusted. That's history.
0: Right. But I never got the eyes thing, you know. People put it at the eyes. What?
1: It looks cute, ma. It looks like like that, you know.
0: It just highlights your eye bags.
1: Wow. Oh, wow. And that's why people invented filters. Right. Okay. So, no. Kevin Francis, okay. I cannot believe you do the heart.
0: I do. I love it, actually.
1: Yeah. Oh, my gosh. I feel like a lot of people are screaming at
0: whoever invented that, right, was a genius.
1: What? Okay. Yes. You do the index finger and the thumb one, right?
0: Yeah, la.
1: The heart, right? That's my dad's second go-to.
0: Why?
1: I'm like,
0: it's also a sign of money, right? Like people always do that.
1: Okay, so that's why I never do it. Okay, because I that's for money. Oh my goodness. Okay, so there we go, ladies and gentlemen tuning in right now. you know more about Kevin Francis. He is basically really? A Gen Z dressed in Gen X.
0: Yeah, just pretending to be Gen X.
1: Yeah. Okay, so, my last question. When you take selfies, right?
0: Yes.
1: Which I'm pretty sure is not often. Yeah, exactly. When you take selfies... I don't even know what I'm going to ask. Okay, do you pull a peace or thumbs up, or you just like do a passport photo formal face?
0: I already have a tough time framing myself in the selfie. I got no time to do any position. If I do position, I'll be out of the frame. You know what I mean?
1: Yes, of course.
0: I'm like, I don't know how far to put my hand, and then like on top. Sometimes some people put on top their head.
1: Yeah.
0: I don't know where to put it to take a selfie.
1: Ah, okay.
0: So I've got no time to think about what pose I'm going to do.
1: There we go. Once again, Kevin Francis has just exposed his generation. There we go. Anyway, thank you very much for sharing your take.
0: You're welcome.
1: I feel like people know you a bit more today.
0: I'm proud to be me.
1: Where did that come from?
0: I don't know. Okay. Proud of my generation.
1: Yes, you should be. Okay, as you should. Thank you very much. And we shall catch you at 8. All right. Bye-bye.

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1: Hello, my dear.
0: Hello, Carissa. How are you?
1: I know I've been MIA for a bit.
0: No, it's okay. We get it. Life sometimes happens, okay? It's okay. Yeah. Right. Okay, very quickly, Carissa, I never ask you this question, you know? Do you hold the peace sign when you're posing for photos? I never really notice.
1: No, I don't.
0: Then what's your go-to?
1: Jazz hands. Yeah.
0: Like high five kind of thing?
1: Yeah, like, you know when you do, like, the two open five?
0: The two open what?
1: Like, it's basically your palms are open on both sides.
0: Oh, okay. Like that, right?
1: Yeah,
0: okay,
1: yeah. Okay. Like, that's jazz hands. But the best story as to why I don't use peace sign is because I got scolded when I was a kid.
0: Oh.
1: Like, doing it. So, yeah. And then, you know, from there, it was sort of like, I guess, a childhood trauma of, okay, I'm not going to put up peace signs now.
0: Right. Okay. Yeah. I got you. Okay. And then do you do the hatsu?
1: No, I wouldn't gravitate it unless it's been instructed. So it's the same with, like, peace sign also. If people tell me, then I do, but I won't do it, lah.
0: Okay, interesting. Now we know more about you, Carissa. Jazz hands. Okay, I never thought about that. Let's take a look which generation. It says, I don't know, Gen X, I think. Jazz hands. Okay. I don't know, but there we go. Anyway, Carissa, thank you so much for sharing. You take care, all right?
1: Okay.
0: Bye-bye. There we go. Okay, let's take a look at some comments coming in. Today, the question was, do you hold up the peace sign when you're posing for photos, or do you do thumbs up or the hatsu or this and that? Jazz hands. Mr. Goh says, the finger heart sign. The finger heart sign. And also V. The peace sign. So which one is it? Oh my goodness. So you do the peace sign. Okay. Let's take a look-see. Rina says, taking pics. I agree with Kevin Francis. Huh? Oh, wait. Kevin is pointing at the next person beside him. All right. Okay, Rina, got you. And okay, I want to talk about this. The generational posing trends. Millennials tend to smile directly at camera and using peace sign. Gen Z prefer candid or non-direct gazes, often using hand-framing face poses or making hand heart shapes. You know that, yeah, the one you put a half heart on your cheeks. Gen X and boomers typically favor traditional pose group framing or holding a meaningful prop or... I'm almost ashamed to say this, pointing to the next person. Okay, there we go. So anyway, if you want to continue this discussion, you can just tweet me using the hashtag TRAXXFM. Do you hold up the peace sign when posing for photos? Yes or no? And that wraps up the opinion hour. Underneath the city lights.

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is 17 minutes past 7 on the clock right now. Hey, what's up? It's Els Dines with you. This is the final hour of Trax Drive Time, which means it's the entertainment / celebrity hour. And oh my goodness, Star Wars fans. This one, I mean, Sam, I think this might be a new project for you. But anyway, George Lucas had planned to make 3 more Star Wars movies before he decided to retire. Can you imagine? So during a recent interview, just yesterday actually, the creator of the legendary franchise revealed his original intention to helm additional installments. So his wife and business partner, Melody Hobson, also took part in the interview and recalled how the new Lucas Museum of Narrative Art in LA nearly killed him, quote unquote, due to the level of detail he poured into the project. I love people like this. You take your work seriously and you just pour in your soul into the whole thing, you know. Opening the museum became the catalyst behind Lucas's decision to retire from directing. So he says, well, I'm 82, so there is a limit. When I did this, I decided to retire from making movies, which was a big deal because I had 3 more Star Wars to make. Yeah, so as Lucas continued to focus his energy on the museum, he realized it would compromise his filmmaking plans, right? So he said, I realized that I was running out of time and I did want to make this museum. So he basically opened a museum, okay? And I'd spent a lot of time developing digital technology for the movie business. You know, all art depends on technology. So there we go. Oh, man. So 3 more movies. Maybe Sam, you can write, you know, a Star Wars movies. You never know, okay? Never say never. Lucas basically directed 4 Star Wars films, with the first installment, Star Wars Episode 4, A New Hope, released back in 1977. I have never seen that one. He then co-wrote and produced the 2nd and 3rd movies in the trilogy. Lucas returned to helm the prequel trilogy. Ah, I've seen this one. Comprising Star Wars Episode 1, The Phantom Menace, in 1999. And then we've got 2002, Star Wars Episode 2, Attack of the Clones. Followed by Star Wars Episode 3, Revenge of the Sith in 2005. Okay, look, correct me if I'm wrong, please. Episode 3 was the one with Hayden Christensen, right? Because I remember he was one of my biggest crushes when I was in high school. And I was like, Mama, I'm in love with a criminal. Okay, but anyway, there we go. George Lucas was set to direct 3 more. And then he focused his energy on something, a bigger dream that he had. So like I mentioned, you know, take his advice. If you've got a big dream, just go for it. All right. Anyway, back to the music right now. Midnight City, let's go.

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number one girl, 7:36 p.m. on the clock right now. Hey, what's up? It's Els Dines with you. This is Trax Drive Time. And Brad Pitt has got a new movie coming out tomorrow. Okay, and... Oh, and he has described his new movie as the hardest movie he has ever made. Can you imagine? Okay, so in a new interview, the 62-year-old star discussed the physical demands involved in shooting the new survival thriller. So the thriller is called Heart of the Beast. And if you're wondering what the movie is about, he plays a former Special Forces soldier who becomes stranded alongside his combat dog in an Alaskan wilderness following a harrowing plane crash. So he said, physically, I would absolutely say this is the hardest movie I've ever made, but also very rewarding. When asked to elaborate on the challenges, he singled out the extreme conditions as one of the toughest obstacles he had to overcome. However, he insisted his battle with the great outdoors make the film more realistic. And yeah, when he got the script, the star recalled having tears in his eyes as he read the final pages. Yo, I need to watch this movie. Come on, it's Brad Pitt. Okay, and he also felt compelled to star in his own survival movie after being inspired by movies including The Revenant, which stars his best friend, Leonardo DiCaprio. So he said, I've always loved a survival movie and always wanted to do one since Jeremiah Johnson is one of my favorites and Leo DiCaprio did such a beautiful one. So that's why I took on this role. Wow, 62 years old and still inspired by things around him. Love this story right here. And his new movie, Heart of the Beast, is released in cinemas from 25th September, which is tomorrow. Anyway, back to the music right now. Not going home.

When the day winds down and the night takes over, the music comes out to play. From 8 p.m. to midnight, Tracks Night Fusion brings you the smoothest, most relaxing tracks to set the perfect mood. Whether you're driving, chilling, or just enjoying the quiet, let the music keep you company. 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

11 minutes till the top of the hour. And coming back to our final entertainment news right now. You know, we're 6 more days till October. Okay, so if you want to participate in the whole great lock-in where you focus 3 months, just like no, just tunnel vision, you know what I'm saying? No distractions. And if you are planning on getting healthier and losing weight, Liam Neeson, you know the guy who plays Narnia, he voices the lion, right? Liam Neeson, he's in so many movies. How does Liam Neeson, who is 74 years old, stay this strong? Dude, he looks like he's in his 40s. I can't believe he's 74. But anyway, action heroes are supposed to have an expiration date, a point where, you know, the stunts get handed off entirely to doubles and the roles shift towards something gentler. Not for Liam Neeson. He has quietly ignored that timeline for years, still throwing punches, you know, doing his own stunts and all that. There's no dramatic secret behind it. What keeps him in that kind of shape is closer to a short, repeatable list than any elaborate program. So, like I said, if you want to join in on the great lock-in, running does most of the heavy lifting. So his fitness routine centers on something almost anyone could start tomorrow. Running. He regularly completes an 8-mile loop, often with a training partner, alongside body weight exercises and lightweight training rather than heavy gym equipment. So yeah, power walks fill in on lighter days, giving him aerobic activity without the impact of a full run. None of it requires a gym membership or specialized machines, okay? Just consistency applied over a long period of time. Great news. Carbs take a backseat to

protein and greens. Okay, so basically focus, we all know this. He doesn't chase an extreme physique. Okay, unlike actors who bulk up dramatically for franchise roles, he has stuck to a leaner, more functional build, focused on stamina rather than size. So yeah, when a role demands it, he will adjust fast. That kind of, you know, short-term discipline sits on top of the steadier baseline habits he keeps most of the time, right? So the extreme version only comes out when a role genuinely requires it, not as a year-round standard. So he doesn't go on this really extreme diets or extreme workout sessions. It's all consistency. And I love that. I feel I can relate to this, except I need to eat clean. That's all, okay? Anyway, that's Liam Neeson for you. And if you are going to do the great lock-in, I hope this one helps you. Helped you. All right, anyway, I'm donezo for tonight. Thank you so much for tuning in. We've got the news coming up at 8 with Kevin Francis and then Trax Night Fusion with Anil on the mic. In the meantime, the name is Els. Peace out.

0: In a world filled with hustle and bustle, it's easy to get caught up in the daily grind. But amidst the chaos, there's one sanctuary we can always return to, our family. 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Because in the end, it's not about the things we have, but the moments we share with the ones we love.
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0: Good evening and Salam Malaysia Madani, the news at 8. The government has never used the Malaysian Communications and Multimedia Commission as a political tool to restrict anyone's freedom of expression, particularly on social media. Communications Minister Dato' Sri Fahmi Fadil said MCMC instead plays an important role in regulating social media platforms in the country to safeguard public safety in the digital space. Separately, the dissolution of the Melaka State Legislative Assembly does not mean that responsibilities to the people have also come to an end. According to Chief Minister Dato' Sri Abdul Rauf Yusof, the daily government administration, delivery of public services and welfare matters must instead continue in an orderly manner. He said behind every transition in administration, civil servants play a role in ensuring that the state continues to function, systems continue to operate, and the people continue to receive services. Meanwhile, the Ministry of Domestic Trade and Cost of Living through its Enforcement Division in Putrajaya took action against a supermarket in Semenye following complaints regarding the imposition of conditions for the purchase of 1 kilogram packets of cooking oil. The complainant alleges that consumers who wish to purchase a box of 1 kilogram packets of cooking oil, totaling 17 kilograms, are required to make other purchases at a supermarket with a minimum value of 300 ringgit. In foreign news, several houses were damaged in a bombing in Afghanistan's Khosh province today, with residents and Taliban soldiers inspecting the site and collecting debris, including pieces of shrapnel and broken glass. Pakistan said its Air Force struck 10 locations in Afghanistan, which were being used to launch and store drones, some of which had been used against Pakistan a day earlier, the latest sign of escalation between the allies turned foes. Elsewhere, 5.4 magnitude earthquake struck Turkey's southeastern Sanliurfa province today with no casualties reported so far. In a social media post, the Disaster and Emergency Management Authority said the earthquake occurred at 10:40 a.m. local time at a depth of 7.3 kilometers in the Karakopru district. Tremors from the quake were also felt across the neighboring provinces of Adiyaman and Gaziantep while field scanning operations continue. And finally, in sports tennis, Carlos Alcaraz has called on tennis chiefs to end late matches at Grand Slams after his record-breaking U.S. Open exit in the middle of the night. Alcaraz's reign as U.S. Open champion was shattered by Ben Shelton in a five-set thriller that finished at 3:33 a.m. local time in New York. And that was the news edited by Mas Elizawati. Salam Malaysia Madani.
1: Aloha!
0: Shaka shaka!
1: The fellas playing tennis till 3:30.
0: 3:30 in the morning, man. What are these fellas doing? What are the organizers doing?
1: But he's getting a fat paycheck. Still want to complain.
0: No, it's too late, lah, bro.
1: Bro, that's
0: Come on, even cricket, you know, they take tea time continue tomorrow.
1: As a matter of fact, I think in Wimbledon they have breaks.
0: Yeah,
1: I don't know. Yeah, but US Open.
0: The body is already structured to sleep at that time.
1: Yeah.
0: You know, I'm already 11 o'clock mumbling my news. I don't know. I need to go and sleep.
1: I think he's speaking on behalf of the fans who are watching at home. Everybody was like, hey,
0: I need to go and sleep.
1: I see, man. But I tell you, tennis, beautiful game. Beautiful game. And although he lost to that American guy, for someone who is actually coming back into tennis after having that wrist injury, serves were fast, man.
0: Of course.
1: Still, touching on sports, a lot of things about sports. Our Prime Minister has announced it, Dato' Sri Anwar Ibrahim, that all of our Harimau Malaya's matches
0: live
1: will be televised live.
0: Live, man.
1: And he also added another message for everyone to show their support.
0: Of course.
1: Yeah. Enough of cheering for, you know, all of the other nations.
0: That's right.
1: At the World Cup. Now it's time for us to support the Harimau Malaya.
0: That's right.
1: Like I told
0: Wear your yellow and black jerseys, boys.
1: And black. Yeah. Or rather, black and yellow.
0: Black and yellow, that's right.
1: Wiz Khalifa, so. Black and yellow. we should get Wiz Khalifa, actually, man, to compose an anthem for Harimau Malaya, man. Yo, Harimau Malaya.
0: Yeah, that's right.
1: And also, yesterday, Brazil legends played football against India legends.
0: Really?
1: In Kerala, I think.
0: Okay.
1: Brazil legends won.
0: Uh-huh.
1: But it had quite the style lineup.
0: Who was playing?
1: Ronaldinho was playing.
0: Oh, hey, Ronaldinho.
1: Ronaldinho was playing.
0: Okay.
1: Some other Brazilian stars. Hmm. And then for India, there was this guy, Vinit. Vinit is his, he's from Kerala. He was also one of the most, one of the most decorated Indian footballers.
0: Right.
1: And there's another guy. Okay. I don't know if you know this guy, Baichung Bhutia.
0: No.
1: Baichung Bhutia is an Indian footballer. He's retired right now. Mm. But he very briefly played for professional football in Malaysia.
0: Oh, really?
1: Yeah, he played for Perak. For a while, he was on loan. He played for Perak for a while, and then he played for MK Land, if I'm not mistaken. Remember, there used to be a team called MK Land?
0: Yes,
1: MK
0: course,
1: Land?
0: Yes, I do remember.
1: Baichung Bhutia. He's like a Nepalese-looking guy from the northeast region of India. So, yeah, he played professional football in Malaysia, and yesterday it was a game, but the Brazil legends won. So, it seems like the Brazilian team are touring a lot these days.
0: Oh, okay.
1: The active 11 and also the seniors. You know that next month, November.
0: Yes.
1: They're coming to Singapore, right?
0: Oh, yes, that's right.
1: So that's that, man.
0: They want a revenge action.
1: A rematch. That's a very cool angle, isn't it, to put it. But again, the big question mark, we don't know if the actual 11 will be, the 11 that will field it.
0: Yes.
1: At the World Cup.
0: Yeah. Because with all the leagues all going on, their clubs, is important. So they'll just say, I got injury, a lot of players pulled out. Oh, injury.
1: Yeah.
0: We're not sure whether the injury is true or not.
1: Real injury or not. Yeah. Because they show their loyalty to the club more than they show it for their nation.
0: Yeah, especially when it's a friendly, they don't want to play friendlies.
1: Yeah, correct, correct. The friendly is more, the exhibitions help to, grow the sport worldwide.
0: Yes, of course.
1: Even in Malaysia, of course, our football has developed. It's grown to a level where it's exciting to watch.
0: Yeah.
1: But, elite level football, watching countries like Brazil or Germany, England play, that's like, oh my God.
0: But for the fans, we don't know. We want to buy the ticket, right? But we don't know who's going to play. After we buy the ticket and then we don't get to see the people we want to see, it's a bit disappointing.
1: Yeah, it's okay. Never mind. It's like, you're playing FIFA, you're playing the computer game. And then you choose your favorite team. Why? Yeah. Because Ronaldo is playing there.
0: Yeah.
1: It's like you see the Asian games right now.
0: Oh, yes.
1: Yeah, the esports.
0: Yes.
1: Yeah? Yeah. Some countries have won the gold medal because they use the team.
0: Of course.
1: A very popular team.
0: Yeah.
1: So you cannot play with Ronaldo, but you make Ronaldo play for you in the video game.
0: Yes.
1: Zinedine Zidane is coaching France, for the Nations Cup.
0: Yep.
1: But they still haven't named the final 11 yet.
0: Mm.
1: So just wait and see. I would love to see that Mbappe, Bakola, and Olise trio again.
0: Right, yeah.
1: Let's see who he feels. Mm-hmm. Anyway, catch up at 10, Kevin.
0: Okay, buddy.
1: Aloha.
0: Shaka.
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Aloha. Guess who is on the mic? Yes, correct. It is Anil on the mic. This is Tracks Night Fusion, and I will be keeping you company till midnight on this Talk To Me Nice Thursday. Yes, Talk To Me Nice Thursday, September the 24th, 2026. If it's your birthday today, happy birthday to you. And if you were out and about in the capital earlier today, I'm very happy for you if you managed to catch the clear blue skies, yeah, in the capital earlier today. That was the weather condition. We finally, after a couple of months, got to experience some clear blue skies. Credit and kudos to the authorities, yeah, for their relentless cloud seeding work. Yeah, made getting around for us a lot better today. Hope this continues. By the way, moving on to sports, yeah, as I was talking to Kevin earlier, quick update on football. Our Prime Minister, Yang Amat Berhormat Dato' Sri Anwar Ibrahim, announced today that Radio Television Malaysia will be broadcasting all of Harimau Malaya's matches at the FIFA ASEAN Cup live, yeah? So the tournament starts tomorrow with Harimau Malaya's first match against Bangladesh, and so he's asking everyone to tune in and support the national team. So my question to you is, will you be watching the match tomorrow? Please watch it along with me, all right? Do something.

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All-time love, Will Young. It's Night Fusion on Trax FM. I'm so happy to have you with me on the show tonight. Aloha, it's Anil on the mic. So I thought we would start the show today by knowing how you can make the best, the absolute best out of your life. Yeah, life hacks, all right? That's why you're tuning in to us to find out how you can make the best out of your life. That's our job. So by the way, this is an extremely appropriate message because today is Thursday and you'll know what this message has got to do with Thursday in just a bit. Now, I've got to start by talking about our weekends. Yeah, our weekends are very precious. We grind 5 days a week, some of us 5.5 days a week if you work half day on a Saturday, and then you have 2 full days or maybe a day and a half for you to just, you know, relax and recharge and catch up on all that sleep that you've lost. You just want to unwind, right? But how many times have you realized that you waste half of your Saturday at home simply doing laundry? You're cleaning the house and you're catching up on all the chores that you just piled up over the last 5 days. Ask yourself that. Hey, isn't it? You spend half of your Saturday doing all of these things. Okay, there is a hack to that. There is a fix. What some people suggest is for you to have a Thursday reset. So if you're on your way back home right now, today is the day for you to reset. Just a little sacrifice on a Thursday night. Instead of taking it easy tonight, spend a couple of hours, get all your housework done. Go clean the kitchen, sort your laundry that's been piling up, clear the mess wherever there is at home. And you know what? It's easier said than done, isn't it? I know you're going there, you're sitting there and telling, Neil, easy for you to sit there in the studio and talk. I know it's hard, especially, you know, when you're tired. You're tired on a Thursday night after work. But let me give you the bigger picture. Imagine you walk through the front door of your office tomorrow after work. You finish work maybe at 5, 6 o'clock, whatever time, and you're walking out. And then you know that when you go back home, you walk back home to a spotless house. Your home smells good, feels good. Your entire weekend is wide open for whatever you actually want to do. So there you go. There is a hack. Give up a little bit of your Thursday night so you can absolutely, absolutely enjoy your weekend. So my question to you is, are you willing to sacrifice tonight's downtime for a free weekend? I'm not running anymore.

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Aloha, it's Anil on the mic for Tracks Night Fusion on this Talk to Me Nice Thursday. Sending out a salute to you if you work in the maritime industry, since it's a World Maritime Day today. So big up to you, because you know what? If it wasn't for your good work, global trade won't move and our oceans won't be safe and clean. So happy World Maritime Day.

0: He never uses mirrors. He doesn't even signal simply change names like Terror.
1: My mommy uses mirror to check if all is clear. Then she uses signal to alert cars in the rear. Then, when it's safe, she changes lane.
0: Your mommy's smart, eh?
1: I know.
0: Mirror signal maneuver are three simple actions. I must tell my daddy to avoid accidents.
2: You can make a difference.

What a sad, depressing feeling to admire somebody from a distance, standing in front of them, yet they don't have a single clue that you are their secret admirer. Yeah, don't keep it in your heart. If you admire someone, just go to them and tell them that I really like you. Can we go out for dinner? Kevin Francis up next with the main news at 9. I'm Anil on the mic. This is Tracks Night Fusion.

0: Good evening and salam Malaysia Madani. Here's the main news at 9 p.m. In the headlines, Malaysia secures over 28 billion ringgit potential investments from China visit. And China-Malaysia agree on proposed ECRL extension to Rantau Panjang. Malaysia secured potential investments worth over 28 billion ringgit through business discussions and meetings with Chinese industrial companies. Prime Minister Dato' Sri Anwar Ibrahim said this potential investment figure was reached during roundtable discussions with 21 companies and meetings with five major Chinese industrial giants during his three-day working visit to Shanghai and Hangzhou.
1: Syarikat-syarikat utama yang telah keseluruhannya bersetuju untuk meningkatkan pelaburan kerana keyakinan berkupayaan kita dan dasar yang kita jalankan. 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
0: The high impact investment spans various strategic sectors such as semiconductors, artificial intelligence, robotics, electric vehicles, biotechnology and advanced medical devices. The Prime Minister made the announcement following the launch of the Malaysia Pavilion at the 5th Global Digital Trade Expo at the Hangzhou Grand Convention and Exhibition Centre earlier today. Dato' Sri Anwar stated that Malaysia and China have agreed to a proposal to extend the East Coast Rail Link or ECRL project from Kota Bharu to Rantau Panjang, Kelantan. He noted that the project would not only boost the economy of previously marginalised inland areas in Kelantan, but also establish a direct transport link with Thailand. The extension involves a distance of 25 kilometres from Kota Bharu to Rantau Panjang.
1: Yang telah saya bincang dengan Perdana Menteri Thailand. 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
0: In addition to strengthening cross-border ties, the project has the potential to boost the movement of passengers and cargo between the two countries. The Prime Minister told this to the Malaysian media after concluding his working visit to China today. In other development, China has pledged to find the best approach to ensure that business and investment activities between the two countries do not adversely affect the interests of micro, small and medium enterprises. Dato' Sri Anwar said this matter was raised directly during his bilateral meeting with Premier Li Qiang.
1: Jadi ini kita telah kemukakan dan kita dapat jaminan dari syarikat berkenaan termasuk Alibaba dan daripada Premier Li Qiang sendiri, iaitu mencari kaedah supaya semua perniagaan tidak mengganggu gugat kepentingan peniaga kecil, sederhana dan mikro.
0: The interests of MSMEs were among the matters discussed during the Malaysia-China bilateral meeting, alongside cooperation in trade, investment, new technologies and AI. Potential sales and investments amounting to 60 million ringgit are targeted through the participation of halal MSMEs and cooperatives at the Malaysia International Halal Showcase of MIHAS 2026. Entrepreneur Development and Cooperatives Minister Stephen Sim Chee Kiong stated that this target represents an increase from the 30 million ringgit recorded last year.
2: Ini merupakan pameran ataupun exhibition halal yang saya rasa cukup penting lah, bukan saja di negara kita tetapi di seluruh dunia. 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Ini sasaran kita.
0: He said this at the Kuskop Pavilion at the MIHAS 2026 at the Malaysia International Trade and Exhibition Centre in the capital. In related development, Malaysia must move beyond setting benchmarks for the halal industry and become a market maker. Minister in the Prime Minister's Department for Religious Affairs, Senator Dr. Zulkifli Hassan, said Malaysia's vision must evolve from halal certified to halal competitive, from market ready to export ready, and from local players to global champions. He said this at the World Halal Business Conference 2026 in Kuala Lumpur. The National Disaster Management Agency, or NADMA, hopes that the budget allocation submitted through Budget 2027 will be approved to enable the Special Malaysia Disaster Assistance and Rescue Team, or SMART, to continue being equipped with the latest equipment in line with the development of search and rescue operation technology. Speaking in Putrajaya, its Director General, Dato' Mayor Ismail Mayor Hakim, said that budget allocation requests are made annually through the budget screening process, specifically to ensure that the National Special Forces always have the best capabilities and equipment. In other news, Rapid KL, in collaboration with Sepang International Circuit, or SIC, will provide free shuttle bus services in conjunction with the F1 Gulf Air Bahrain Grand Prix at the SIC from October 2nd to 4th. 95 buses will be deployed for their free shuttle service on a loop basis, thereby ensuring convenient and comfortable movement of visitors from key locations to the event venue. Rapid Bus Sdn Berhad Chief Executive Officer Cheryl Asmir Ahmad Zaki said the special shuttle bus service to SIC would operate from three locations, namely the bus hub at level 1 of the KLIA Terminal 2, the Mitsui KLIA bus hub, and the village Persiaran Millennia 2, Bandar Baru Enstek. Still hit, Saudi Arabia says all clear for Mecca, Taif, Tabu after danger alert in five areas. Top Pakistani and Iranian diplomats met in New York to discuss the latest developments following recent talks between Washington and Tehran. In a statement, Pakistan's foreign ministry said the meeting between Foreign Minister Ishaq Dar and his Iranian counterpart Abbas Araghchi was held on the sidelines of the UN General Assembly. It comes a day after the US and Iranian negotiators held hours-long talks in New York to discuss ways to reopen the Strait of Hormuz and revive the long-stalled direct talks under the Islamabad Memorandum of Understanding. The two counterparts discuss bilateral relations and exchange views on regional and international developments. Meanwhile, Saudi Arabia's civil defense today said the danger had passed in Mecca, Taif, and the northwestern region of Tabuk, following emergency warnings issued earlier for those areas, as well as Jeddah and Yanbu. In separate all-clear notices, the agency urged residents to continue following its instructions and to avoid gathering or filming. It had issued warnings through the National Early Warning Platform about a potential danger. The notices did not specify the nature of the threat or report casualties or damage. Turning to sports now, football, the Ministry of Communications through RTM will provide free live broadcasts of selected football matches featuring Harimau Malaya in the 2026 FIFA ASEAN Cup. Director General of Broadcasting, Dato' Ashraf Ismail, said this initiative was undertaken to meet the high demand from local football fans who wish to follow the national squad's action throughout the tournament.
3: Dan umum tahu dalam keadaan ketika ini cabaran yang dihadapi dari segi kos untuk acquire ataupun memperoleh hak siaran sukan itu tinggi dengan mengambil kira situasi semasa. 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
0: Regarding allegations that the broadcast costs for the matches ran into the tens of millions of ringgit, he denied the claim and emphasized that the actual expenditure was far lower. RTM will broadcast the match between Malaysia and Bangladesh live from the Gelora Bung Karno Stadium in Jakarta tomorrow, live via the Sukan Plus channel and RTM Click. And finally, the country's number one women's squash player, S. Sivasangari, has spearheaded the national women's squash team into the singles quarterfinals after beginning her gold medal defense with a convincing victory at the Aichi Nagoya 2026 Asian Games in Japan. The world number 5 had no trouble defeating Sri Lanka's Chatima Sinali 11-3, 11-5, 11-3 in the second round at the Nagoya Kinjo Futo Arena. And now here's a recap of the headlines. Malaysia secures over 28 billion ringgit potential investments from China visit. And China-Malaysia agree on proposed ECRL extension to Rantau Panjang. And that was the bulletin prepared by Mas Elizawati. Thanks for your company. Salam Malaysia Madani.

0: 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Experience the excitement. 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
3: On this day in 1999, the opening ceremony of the Kuala Lumpur Craft Cultural Complex was officiated by Yang Amat Berhormat Datuk Seri Abdullah bin Haji Ahmad Badawi, the Deputy Prime Minister at Jalan Konli, Kuala Lumpur. The Craft Cultural Complex began operations in 1996 with the aim of preserving and protecting Malaysia's craft heritage. In his opening speech, Yang Amat Berhormat Datuk Seri Abdullah stated that the establishment of the Kuala Lumpur Craft Cultural Complex demonstrated the government's appreciation for the development of local arts. He also recommended that recognized local craft instructors be provided with lifelong allowances as an incentive to encourage the development of Malaysian craft experts. He said such incentives would help produce more skilled local craftsmen and craft experts. The increase in export value also demonstrated the strong demand for Malaysian crafts and art products, both domestically and internationally, making them an important symbol of Malaysia's national identity.
4: This program is produced by Valerie in collaboration with the National Archives of Malaysia.

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Aloha, Night Fusion on tracks. Anil is on the mic. Some news about Dolly Parton, the late Dolly Parton. Tennessee Governor Bill Lee has announced plans to name Nashville International Airport after her, following her passing, of course. And so when her fans, her diehard fans, heard of this news, thousands of them signed an online petition to rename the airport after her. Dolly Parton spent most of her time in Nashville, but she was still born in rural Tennessee, so hence the move to honor her. The final name hasn't been officially determined yet. So the board, Tennessee board stated that a final moniker is still being worked out with relevant parties to figure out a name for the airport. So, but definitely one thing for sure, Nashville International Airport will be renamed and it will have Dolly Parton's name in it. This one's got Dolly Parton singing along with Mr. Probs and Galantis.

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2: 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So, girl, you text him.

You're welcome, Ladisi. That's called In the Morning. It's a live version of that song. This is Night Fusion on Trax FM. Want to let you know of five of the most recognizable smells. According to a recent poll, the number one most recognizable smell is coffee. Yeah, who doesn't love the smell of a nice brew in the morning, coffee? Number two is peanut butter. Number three is a kind of an ointment that you apply, you know, when you're having the cold, when you're having the fever, you know, it's the rub. It ends with the word rub, R-U-B, yeah, vapor, rub, yeah. Number four is chocolate. I wonder how chocolate smells like. And number five is wintergreen oil.

When you go out in the street, we see Malaysians. We do not see ethnic people, we see Malaysians. See, commonly, when we travel overseas, when people ask you, who are you? We address ourselves as Malaysians. That is unity. When something happens on the road, we always see all of us run to help the victims. We do not see the race, the religion, the color of the skin of the person. All we are concerned is that a soul needs help and we help. That is the Malaysian spirit.

Sabrina Sabtu from WWF Malaysia, and I work with youth, our future leaders, to mitigate the impact of climate change. We are now seeing increasing numbers of extreme weather conditions caused by climate change, resulting in loss of properties, resources, and lives. Youth, you have the power to demand our natural resources to be managed and used sustainably, our forests, oceans, and rivers. 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

I'm Lacabert Nelly Furtado. My name is Anil on the mic. This is Night Fusion on Trax FM. 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So sometimes we have a responsibility to do certain things. So very quickly, if you are in Penang, you're a Penangite, I need your help. I desperately need your help tonight. Penang police are actually on the lookout for a motorcyclist who hit two schoolgirls. This motorcyclist, irresponsible motorcyclist, hit two schoolgirls on a pedestrian crossing in Permatang Pau yesterday morning. Both girls thankfully suffered only minor injuries, but investigators are out and about to find the rider. You know what's sad about this? The girls were just 8 and 9 years old. 8 and 9 years old. Come on. How irresponsible can some people get? So if you were in the area and you have any information, please reach out to the Penang Police Department. And on that note, yeah, just a reminder for all of us to just slow down near schools and watch out for the crosswalks. Yeah, drive safe. News up next with Kevin Francis. Hang tight. I'll be back in a jiffy.

0: You are on in 5, 4, 3, 2, 1.
1: Salam Malaysia Madani, the 10 PM news. Prime Minister Dato' Sri Anwar Ibrahim stated that Malaysia offers a stable, well-connected and business-friendly base for partners, whether from China or across the globe, to forge strategic collaborations. He noted that this is underpinned by Malaysia's maturing technology ecosystem, supportive government policies and a rapidly expanding network of technology-driven enterprises. Separately, Communications Minister Dato' Sri Fahmi Fadil is confident that the Madani government cabinet will remain professional and committed to preserving political stability and carrying out its responsibilities until the end of the administration's term. He said political issues, including the recent conditional pardon granted to former Prime Minister Dato' Sri Najib Tun Razak, had not affected ties between parties in the coalition, particularly Pakatan Harapan and Barisan Nasional. Meanwhile, Sabah will exercise full sovereignty over the development of its carbon projects and the collection of state revenues. Natural Resources and Environmental Sustainability Minister Dato' Sri Arthur Joseph Kurup said the federal government, through the Ministry of Natural Resources and Environmental Sustainability, would provide the overarching sovereign umbrella required under the Paris Agreement. In all the news, CNN, MSNBC and Politico said their reporters were barred from entering the White House today despite a court order that the access be restored. The three media outlets said their reporters were turned away by the Secret Service when they tried to enter the White House early today. According to the 8-page ruling issued today, Judge Timothy Kelly found that the revocation of press passes likely violated their constitutional due process rights. Diesel prices at pumps across the European Union have hit a new high of €2.23 per litre, up from €2.16 the previous week. According to European Commission data published today, the fresh peak equivalent to $9.63 per US gallon comes as the wars in West Asia and Ukraine have choked off crude supplies and damaged refineries, causing energy prices to surge worldwide. And finally, in sports boxing, the long-awaited showdown between British former heavyweight champions Anthony Joshua and Tyson Fury will take place in Cardiff, the UK, on December 11th. Promoter Turki Alashik announced the fight on social media today. Fury and Joshua ruled the division for much of the past decade, but a bout between them to unify all the major belts never came to fruition. Both were later beaten by Oleksandr Usyk, who became the undisputed heavyweight champion. And that was the news, edited by Mas Elizawati. Salam Malaysia Madani.
2: Aloha!
1: Shaka shaka!
2: Boxing, huh?
1: Boxing, man, that's your feel, man.
2: Yeah, my feel.
1: Yeah.
2: Salute to
1: Mas. Oh, that's your ring.
2: Oh, yeah, that's my forte.
1: Yeah.
2: Oh, yeah, this one is definitely
1: so
2: a long
1: December 11th, man, showdown.
2: Yeah, Cardiff.
1: Mm-hmm.
2: Cardiff, it's going to be in the Principality Stadium.
1: Mm-hmm.
2: Yeah, you know, in the UK, the English people have got a very different kind of a take on boxing. For them, it's a celebration, you know. They bring that that same football atmosphere.
1: Yep.
2: You know, many years ago.
1: Yeah.
2: Manny Pacquiao fought against the late Ricky Hatton. Ricky Hatton passed away, right?
1: Yeah.
2: Oh, they fought in MGM in Las Vegas, right?
1: Mm.
2: And all of these British fans, diehard, you know, British boxing fans, football fans, and all that, they flew. You know, like how they fly all over the world to support you know, the Red Rose and the rugby team and all that.
1: Yep.
2: Oh, they were banging their drums and it was an atmosphere unlike any other anyone would have experienced there.
1: Yeah.
2: So I'm pretty sure this one's going to be electric.
1: Mm.
2: Tyson Fury recently, just about a month ago, he fought in Pattaya.
1: Oh, really?
2: In Thailand, yeah. But there wasn't much news about that. They didn't make a lot of noise about it.
1: Mm-hmm.
2: It was like a tune-up fight for him. I think he fought against a German guy. Anthony Joshua as well. This one is a big deal. Because if you remember, a couple of months ago, he got involved in a life-threatening accident in Nigeria.
1: Oh, really?
2: Yeah. Mm. He had won a fight, and then he went to because his roots are in Nigeria.
1: Ah, yes.
2: He's got, his father's from Nigeria.
1: Yeah.
2: So he travels to Nigeria regularly.
1: Mm-hmm.
2: So when he was on the road with all of his mates, traveling in this 4x4, he was speeding and they had a collision with another car,
1: mm-hmm.
2: and he almost died.
1: Oh, boy.
2: He almost died. He announced his retirement from boxing, mm-hmm. and then after that, you know, he got himself together.
1: Mm-hmm.
2: So, yeah, it'll be very, very nice to see these guys come back. And you know, many years ago, Anthony Joshua had this big, big fight
1: mm-hmm.
2: in the UK mm-hmm. against Klitschko.
1: Oh, Klitschko,
2: Vladimir
1: yeah.
2: Klitschko. Yes. You should go look that. Check that fight out, bro.
1: Yeah.
2: It was like the passing of the baton in the heavyweight division. Yes, okay. yes. Because at that point, Vladimir Klitschko was the undisputed guy at that time. You know, he and his brother, they dominated the heavyweight division for a long time, almost a decade.
1: Right.
2: There were nobody else. There was no one else who could come close to them.
1: Right.
2: And then Anthony Joshua stepped out of the plate. It was a very close fight.
1: Mm.
2: You know, he was, Anthony Joshua was so much more younger. Klitschko was in his 40s, but he still gave Joshua a run for his money.
1: Mm.
2: It was covered by the major networks around the world. It was a big heavyweight showdown. So, nice that Marcel Izawati brought that. Nice if RTM can broadcast this live
1: Of course,
2: well.
1: Man, yes.
2: What else I want to tell you about? Yes, this incident that happened in Paramatang Pao.
1: Mm.
2: Did you see that video?
1: No, I didn't see the video.
2: Oh, my goodness. An 8 and 9-year-old girl.
1: Mm.
2: They were crossing the road. I think maybe it was their dad or someone helping them.
1: Okay.
2: He just walked them halfway through and he thought, okay, just a few more steps and then they're already in front of your school. So he was retrieving. He was moving back.
1: Mm.
2: A motorcycle just swooshed by and hit the both of these girls.
1: Oh, my goodness.
2: And just ran away. Ran away.
1: Hit and run.
2: Mm. This is bad, man.
1: Yeah.
2: You know, when you read schools, they got this... the rumble strips, you know.
1: Yes.
2: You know, the rumble strips.
1: Yeah.
2: But still, sometimes, you know, when you have your foot on the gas pedal, some people get a bit reluctant to, you know, get their feet off of that. So, even schools these days are not safe. But but I really want the police to catch this person, man. And, you know, let this person know what a bad thing this person has done.
1: Yeah,
2: really, really bad. Really bad. Anyway, what are you going to do now between 10 to 11? What do you do usually, I'm sure everybody wants to know. What does Kevin do? Because Marcel is...
1: You don't want to know what I do. Trust me.
2: you go play fantasy football. Fantasy football and you live in a fantasy world.
1: Oh, yes, man.
2: Where Manchester fantasy. United wins all the trophies.
1: Why not? Why not? If you can't win it in reality, live it in your fantasy,
2: Live it
1: man.
2: In your fantasy,
1: Makes you feel good.
2: Oh, my goodness. Okay, bro. We'll catch up at 11.
1: All right, buddy.
2: Aloha.
1: Shaka shaka.

Ryan Cabrera, Aloha Night Fusion on tracks. I have a song request. This one is from one side of the twin brother. A pair of twins that always text me and ask me for songs. So one of them, Lim sent me a text message asking me to play him a song by Michael Jackson. I said, okay, I'm going to throw a challenge at you. I want you to get five of your other friends to send us a message on our WhatsApp text line, because you have a responsibility to increase the number of Gen Z listeners of Trax FM. So I threw that challenge to him, and he said, oh no, I'm sorry, I don't have many friends, Anil, on the mic. Well, that's okay, no worries. You're not alone. You still have all of us here. By Michael Jackson. That's the song that you're listening to right now.

Night Fusion on tracks. Anil is on the mic. If you're looking for a very good reason to hit the cinemas, I got to give you a reason right now. Brad Pitt's new movie, Heart of the Beast, is premiering in cinemas nationwide tonight. Directed by David Ayer, it's a story about this special forces soldier and his combat dog trapped in the Alaskan wilderness. The trailer is epic. I really bet the movie would be really great too. You know, they deal with bear attacks and PTSD. Critics are loving it. I hope you love it too. Go and watch it. Wonderwall, Oasis, on tracks.

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Just Feel Better, Santana and Steven Tyler on Night Fusion. Tracks FM, my name is Anil on the mic. Aloha to you. Good numbers by the Statistics Department on tourism. Seems like a lot of you have been traveling around the country recently. Between April and June, domestic tourism spending jumped by over 12% to nearly 33 billion ringgit. So that means more and more of you are traveling domestically. You're not going outside of the country, which is a very, very wise choice. And you're spending a bit more locally than you should. So that's actually very good. No real surprise on the reason why. Some of them are traveling domestically to visit family and friends. That's still the number one excuse for a road trip within the country. Some of you are also known for traveling domestically for shopping and also having regular holidays. Nothing ugly about that, but that's just the title of the song. Coincidence, but yeah, blame it on the playlist. Night Fusion on Tracks.

Ugly by the Sugar Babes, 3 minutes away from Kevin Francis giving us the final news broadcast of the day. And let's listen to this one by Gregory Porter. It's called No Love Dying.

0: Good evening and Salam Malaysia Madani, the 11 PM news update. Prime Minister Dato' Sri Anwar Ibrahim today extended his greetings for the upcoming Mid-Autumn Festival to Chinese Premier Li Qiang and the Chinese delegation, while describing Malaysia-China ties as having moved beyond conventional diplomatic relations. With the festival to be celebrated tomorrow, he conveyed his greetings of Happy Mid-Autumn Festival to Li and the Chinese delegation, while expressing his appreciation to the Chinese government for its warm hospitality during his working visit to Shanghai and Hangzhou. Separately, Malaysia and Pakistan are exploring the potential for trade cooperation and the opening of new markets for agricultural and food commodities. In a statement, the Ministry of Agriculture and Food Security said the matter was discussed in a meeting between its Secretary General, Dato' Sri Isham Ishak, and Pakistan Food Security and National Research Federal Secretary, Amir Ali Ahmed, yesterday. Meanwhile, UDA Holdings Berhad has identified 4 to 5 of its older properties nationwide for revitalization through redevelopment and reactivation efforts. Minister of Entrepreneur and Cooperative Development Stephen Sim Chee Kiong said the move is part of UDA's efforts to unlock the value of its long-held assets, including land and buildings, to avoid neglect. A Hamas official today said the group has made full preparation to implement the roadmap for Gaza ceasefire agreement reached with the Board of Peace. Hamas spokesperson Hassim Qassem noted that they have taken the necessary steps to carry out the deal. He attributed the complete impasse of the Gaza ceasefire agreement and its accompanying roadmap to Israel's failure to honor its commitments and its ongoing escalation of military operations in the Gaza Strip. In sports, national sprinter Muhammad Azim Mohamed Fahmy refuses to be distracted by the 9.95 seconds clocked by his main challenger from Thailand, Puttiprol Buddhasorn, choosing instead to focus on his own race at the 2026 IG Nagoya Asian Games. The 22-year-old finished as the fastest runner in Heat 5 of the men's 100 meters event, clocking 10.17 seconds to advance to the semifinals scheduled for tomorrow at the Nagoya City Mizuho Park Athletic Stadium. And finally, in F1, George Russell topped the timesheets ahead of teammate and world championship leader Kimi Antonelli as Mercedes dominated Friday's second practice for the Azerbaijan Grand Prix. The pair delivered a 1-2 as Russell completed a Friday double top ahead of Red Bull's four-time world champion Max Verstappen by 0.8 seconds. And that concludes the news tonight, edited by Mas Elizawati. Next news broadcast will be at 7 AM tomorrow. Do join us then. Thanks for your company and Salam Malaysia Madani.
1: Aloha.
0: Aloha. Shaka shaka.
1: Thank you very much for giving us the news.
0: Yes, today also Talk to Me Nice Thursday.
1: Thursday.
0: Yes.
1: But I'm always talking to you nicely.
0: You better.
1: I know. Hey, tomorrow is the mooncake festival.
0: Yes, mooncake. Yeah.
1: You like your mooncakes with the egg yolk or without the egg yolk?
0: I can take any.
1: Oh, really?
0: I can eat everything. Yeah,
1: you can eat everything.
0: I prefer. But I prefer just plain.
1: And the plain one, right?
0: Yeah, plain one.
1: Oh,
0: that's
1: yeah, the plain
0: right.
1: One's
0: yeah.
1: Rich. Yeah. I went to this supermarket near my house. Mm-hmm. You know, and then outside the supermarket, they had this like a booth with many different types of mooncakes manufactured by different companies, right? Mm. So, and then they had these testers,
0: yes,
1: and all
0: yes.
1: So there was this, the first booth was this guy who was giving me, sir, come try our mooncake. Then I said, this is it's not so sweet. He said, yeah, mine is less sugar. I said, okay, thank you very much. I went to the next one. He said, no, why is it less sugar?
0: Health conscious.
1: Yeah, but I know. For me, you know, if you're going to have mooncake, you might as well just go for the real thing.
0: You know. After all, I mean, like mooncake is like once a year, right?
1: Once a year, yeah. Correct.
0: You know, it's not like they say like durian only in season, but it's like year is season.
1: No more like durian season. All once upon a time that was the thing.
0: Yeah,
1: you know, durian. When I was growing up near my neighborhood where I used to live, there's this one pachi, you know, and he used to sell his durian only once or twice a year. You can see him, right? He would light this kerosene lamp in the hurricane lamp, you know, his van.
0: Yes,
1: he had this vanette, you know, the old Nissan vanette.
0: Yes.
1: Yeah, it is vanette. It'll pop his boot open. It'll have that, you know, that colorful umbrella, the Pasar Malam umbrella.
0: Oh, yes,
1: you know, it'll pop that one. Because there's a big size uncle wearing this thick framed glasses, you know, those black framed glasses. He'll be sitting down and then he'll be just be waiting. Like, he won't have many durians, you know.
0: Yeah.
1: Probably a max, I think, what, 20 durians or something, but it'll be lovely.
0: Ooh.
1: Lovely.
0: Yeah.
1: And at that time, that 3-10 ringgit and all, that one wasn't a thing. I was selling it by the kilo, you know.
0: Yeah.
1: So my dad used to, you know, he didn't mind. He didn't mind paying good money, you know, for some really good stuff.
0: Yep.
1: So we really enjoyed it. I wonder where that pachi is right now.
0: Mm.
1: Yeah, those were the days when growing up. You know, how do you grow up and being a durian?
0: Mm.
1: You usually what, just go and buy the 3-10 ringgit stuff or you buy it by the kilo?
0: I don't know. Now we eat at the shop, lah. We don't bring it back home already.
1: Mm.
0: Yeah, usually we just eat at the shop there.
1: Mm.
0: You know, they have a table. Nowadays,
1: a table.
0: Those days,
1: you have to
0: bring it back home, then you know, find the cloth and the parang and all that and try to cut it.
1: But the shop, the guy selling the durian will cut it open for you. What? You just have to rip it open when you
0: go back. Yeah, I know, but when you bring it back home, sometimes they still don't cut it properly. Then you're using your hand there, then you have to put some cloth here, put some cloth there.
1: Yeah.
0: You know, so now one shot, forget all that. We just go to the shop, ask the fella cut the everything, eat there, finish, drink there, everything, and go back. Yeah.
1: You know, sometimes when I go to the durian shop, isn't it? I think the durian sellers, sometimes they like try to pull a fast one on you. Because, you know, you'll tell them, like, okay, the fellas ask you, like, bang, na durian, okay, ambil ada isi punya. For some reason, the fellas will be tapping it, take the knife and tap it. The fellas will be shaking it, then they'll smell it.
0: Yeah.
1: Like, it seems like there is a technique to it, but I always thought that those were all just nothing for show, la.
0: It's for show. I mean, if you're selling the durian, you must already smell and knock everything before you open the shop. Once you open the shop, everything there must be good. You cannot be then only deciding.
1: Hand-picked ones. You know, the guys, you know, the kind of drama that they will put in. You just tell them, angkat lima, baik punya, ada isi punya. Then on top of that, they'll ask you some more manis punya, more pahit punya.
0: As if they can taste it.
1: Like the guy got some sixth sense or whatever. Look at it, they'll smell it, then they'll take the knife, they'll pat it off. And then they'll okay, ini ada. Then they'll let you try it.
0: Yeah.
1: You know, they'll open it up a little bit, then you can touch and you feel, those were the days. Nowadays, no lah. Nowadays, they just cut
0: this
1: it open.
0: This is psychology lah. This psychology. Because when they test it and everything, right, already your mind thinks that, it's going to be a good one. You know, and then this one money is. Then when you taste it, right, actually your mind already has programmed it for you to be money. So, it's a psychology trick.
1: Psychology. Yeah. Anyway, Mooncake Festival. Now, you know, when I was growing up, near my neighborhood, there was a... every time during this Mooncake Festival, they have the Lantern Festival.
0: Yes.
1: So in that the playground, you know, the local community, all that, they'll come and put a few tables, and then the children, you know, will all gather, follow this one uncle, and we'll have this walk, this walk around our neighborhood with our lanterns, you know.
0: Yep.
1: So I will used to let all the other children go for the lantern walk, and I will pack all the mooncakes.
0: No.
1: The mooncakes were all sliced into small chunks. I'll pack it all into the container. I'll bring it back home. My mother's saying, what are you doing? She said, you better go pick it back. They're saying, this boy is stealing all everybody else's mooncake. Anyway, Gavin, so nice talking to you today. We'll catch up on a Let's Get It Friday.
0: Okay, enjoy your mooncakes, man.
1: Yeah, man, you too. Aloha.
0: Shaka shaka.

Home stretch of Tracks Night Fusion with Anil on the mic. And right now I'm coming to you from the sports desk of the studio. I want to first take you to Japan and check in on the Asian Games medal standings. As of 9 o'clock tonight, China, of course, the Asian superpower, is still way out in front at the top with 78 gold medals. Japan hosts are in second place and South Korea are in third. As for Malaysia, we're holding very strong in the top 10. We're at number 10 thus far, earning 3 gold medals, 1 silver and 5 bronzes. Thailand, they're leading the ASEAN pack in 7th place. And speaking about the ASEAN Games, apologies, the Asian Games, slip of a tongue. We have a very big Friday coming up too, as our men's Regu team, they face Thailand in the Sepak Takraw final. And then we also have Charul Aimi, who will be competing in the gymnastics vault. So let's have a lot of sounds of cheers for our athletes. Yeah? Not only for our athletes at the Asian Games, but also our footballers will be playing in Bung Karno Stadium tomorrow.

Yes, I am an innocent man. Thanks for singing that song for me, Billy Joel. Aloha, home stretch of Night Fusion. It's Anil on the mic. Our technicians just came in with a message. Oh yeah, ASMR. They call this ASMR. You know, like you go on YouTube, there are a lot of videos that you can watch of, like, you know, people unpacking stuff and people eating, and then, you know, they deliberately enhance the audio of, you know, all of these sensory sounds. You know, like, yeah, them pressing a button, or, you know, them like tearing a piece of paper, squashing a piece of paper. You know, yeah, it's very therapeutic. Correct, therapeutic, they say. Anyway, yeah, what's written on this piece of paper is an important message that I have to convey. If you are listening to us from Mersing or its surrounding areas, and on the FM band 92.9 megahertz, yeah. Apparently past midnight tonight on the 25th of September, from midnight to 6 a.m. for about 5 minutes. I am not sure. Don't ask me when, but sometime between 12 to 6 a.m. we'll be experiencing some disruption. Masa gangguan siaran kurang dari 5 minutes. Less than 5 minutes, yeah? That's what it says over here. And as an alternative, you could download the RGM Click application or listen to us using the My TV app. So yeah, that's the message that I have for you. And I also have another beautiful message, rather late news. I tell you, you two girls, you're listening to me right now. You should have called me so much more earlier. You call me at what? 30 minutes before the strike of midnight. Your birthday is counting down to end. Casey and Swan. Let me tell you about these girls, okay? Let me just call them girls. I bet you they're laughing off their couch right now. Yeah, these girls, I tell you, they're twin sisters. They're twin sisters. I'm very happy to say that they're my fans, my big fans. Wow, yeah. And they always call me. And whenever they call me, right, one of the twin sisters got the phone in her ears, and then the other one also speaks in the background. And then they speak over each other. So she's talking, and then the sister's talking, and then they both talk to me at the same time, and they're both telling me two separate things. But both are very wonderful things, very nice things. So sometimes I have to regroup and recalibrate my thoughts and pay attention, because I don't know who's who, because, you know, they're twin sisters, and yeah, what a coincidence. They sound alike as well. Casey and Swan, both are celebrating their birthday today. So Casey and Swan, from all of us here at RTM, happy birthday to you, and let me play you your favorite by Emilia Mitiku. Zoo, bizu, bizu. Happy birthday.

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Aloha. All right, that's it. It is the end of a Talk To Me Nice Thursday's Night Fusion. Thank you very much for all of your phone calls. Actually, you know what? Truth is, I just realized I have spoken, or rather I spoke, to two pairs of twins tonight. Yeah. Earlier on at the 10 o'clock stretch, I spoke to one twin who requested for a song, a 20-year-old twin. Yeah, a 20-year-old pair of twins. And then after that, in the final stretch, home stretch of the show, another pair of twins. 18-year-old pair of twin girls. Yeah, I know, you two girls just turned 18. Yeah, look at you laughing there. Enjoy whatever that's left of your birthday. Yeah, of your 18th birthday, yeah. Next year is an 18 again. Always 18, forever 18. I'll be back again tomorrow on a Let's Get It Friday with another episode of Into the Cosmos, if you remember. I have this regular space chat, so tomorrow night I'll be having another guest. We're going to talk about Mars. Yeah, Mars, inhabiting Mars. That's tomorrow. Until then, here's Anil on the mic, bidding all of you a big, big, big, big aloha from the bottom of my tiny little heart. Patch, thank you for your messages as well. Uso, take care. Good night. Bye-bye.

0: Day may have come to an end, but the music still continues till the break of dawn. 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

0: Hey, Chinta, did you hear about the recent case of animal cruelty? It's heartbreaking, I tell you.
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0: Exactly. 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

0: Kindness is a gift. How can we be kind?
1: 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By saying kind words.
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0: That's right. Even a small act of kindness can make a big difference. 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

0: out?
1: Ladies and gentlemen, kids and more kids, we have big news. No Instagram, TikTok, or Snapchat until you are 16.
0: Oh, man. You mean I have to be 16 to get TikTok?
2: 16? That's like 100 in kid years. Oh, my life, it's over.
1: Whoa. Easy there. Come on. It's not forever. And guess what? You've got way cooler stuff to do anyway.
0: Ooh, like what?
2: Video games, bike races, making the world's loudest group chat with cousins.
0: Ooh, or filming yourself doing dumb dances and just keeping it like a treasure.
2: 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Okay, that one's actually pretty good.
1: So relax. The apps aren't going anywhere. Be a kid. Be you. The internet can wait its turn.
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0: Kindness is a gift. How can we be kind?
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0: That's right. Even a small act of kindness can make a big difference. So remember to always be kind.

Enya with a song called Orinoco Flow, right here on Track 16 minutes past 6. Good morning, Malaysia. I'll be with you up till 10 a.m. today on the morning show, of course. The 25th of September on a lovely Friday. Yes, you made it. 5 days of work, meetings, traffic, emails, WhatsApp messages, and all that good stuff. And now we're finally at the final stretch, hopefully, right? Well, today we've got some latest news, of course, money, business, entertainment, what's happening around town, and of course, the biggest hits that you can go through the whole day, of course. And if you're already thinking about the weekend, you are not alone, because I am too as well. Coming up, we've got some headlines right here on Tracks. Here's Keane, Everybody's Changing.

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0: Morning Show. Here's what's making headlines.
1: All right, the government says that it's working on measures to help Malaysian small businesses facing growing competition from foreign e-commerce platforms. Now, Prime Minister Anwar Ibrahim says that the issue was raised directly with China's leaders and also major companies during his recent visit over there. Now, he says that the government is now finalizing follow-up measures with issue expected to be priority at the next cabinet meeting. Its premier, Premier Li Qiang, has also given assurance that a way will be found to protect Malaysian micro, small and medium businesses. So that's good over there. Now, aside from that, Sarawak is positioning itself as a gateway for Chinese companies looking to expand into ASEAN. And so, according to Sarawak's premier, the state's strategic location, renewable energy resources, better connectivity and growing digital and industrial sectors make it an attractive base for Chinese businesses as well. So it's focusing on cooperation in green energy, technology, manufacturing and also infrastructure. And not to forget, also looking to develop into clean projects, for example, hydro power, hydrogen as well, and solar energy.
2: 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Let's get back to the music. 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

39 minutes past 6. Good morning, Malaysia. Otto here with you. 25 degrees Celsius here in the fellow capital corner of Johor, but feels like it's 30. But anyway, first up, the haze. Yes, several areas in Sarawak are still dealing with unhealthy air quality, with schools in three districts temporarily closed and lessons moved online because of the conditions currently. Looking at the API readings so far, 5 record unhealthy levels, and that's mostly, and all of it is in Sarawak. That's in Serian, Kuching, Samarahan, Sri Aman, and Bintulu. So those are currently in the unhealthy levels as of now. And 80 currently here in Kuala Lumpur. So yeah, the aviation authorities say that they haven't been any flight cancellations in Malaysia because of the haze so far. Still, if you're heading outside today, especially for exercise, you know, check the latest API readings first, all right? Because if you're intending to walk outside and everything looks slightly blurry, yes, don't blame your eyesight because it might literally be the air. So yeah, we'll get Met Malaysia and we'll be right back for now. Come on, yeah.

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0: 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Weather update.
1: And today from Met Malaysia, we have Hafizi on the line right now. Good morning.
2: Good morning.
1: How are you this lovely Friday?
2: I'm good. You?
1: I'm great. Thank you so much. All right, Hafizi, tell us, what are your updates on today's weather?
2: All right. Hello and good morning, Malaysia. The current radar observation indicates that light rain is affecting the coastal areas of Perak, Selangor and Negeri Sembilan. This wet weather condition is expected to improve shortly. In Sarawak, rainfall is more concentrated in the Kapit, Sibu, Bintulu, Mukah and Sarike division. No rainfall is currently recorded in Sabah. For the afternoon forecast, scattered rain and thunderstorm have the potential to occur in the Klang Valley, Negeri Sembilan, Melaka, Johor, as well as Kelantan, Terengganu and Pahang. Wet weather conditions on the East Coast are expected to persist into the night. In East Malaysia, thunderstorms are forecast to occur across all divisions in Sabah. Meanwhile, in Sarawak, humid weather is expected to be more concentrated in the southern region of the state. Hazy weather conditions are still observed in several areas across Sarawak. Therefore, residents in the affected areas are advised to stay hydrated and wear face masks when outdoor. This is the latest update from Met Malaysia. For further information, please visit our official website and follow our social media channel. 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
1: All right. Thank you very much. So how's your weekend?

0: at 7. First, the headlines. Malaysia secures over 28 billion ringgit potential investments from China visit. And Malaysia and Nepal to streamline labour recruitment, curb worker exploitation. The news in full. Malaysia secured potential investments worth over 28 billion ringgit through business discussions and meetings with Chinese industrial companies. Prime Minister Dato' Sri Anwar Ibrahim said this potential investment figure was reached during roundtable discussions with 21 companies and meetings with five major Chinese industrial giants during its three-day working visit to Shanghai and Hangzhou.
1: Syarikat-syarikat utama yang telah keseluruhannya bersetuju untuk meningkatkan pelaburan kerana keyakinan kepada keupayaan kita dan dasar yang kita jalankan. 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
0: The high impact investment spans various strategic sectors such as semiconductors, artificial intelligence, AI, robotics, electric vehicles, biotechnology and advanced medical devices. He made the announcement following the launch of the Malaysia Pavilion at the 5th Global Digital Trade Expo in Hangzhou. Dato' Sri Anwar also announced that Malaysia and China have agreed to a proposal to extend the East Coast Rail Link ECRL project from Kota Baru to Rantau Panjang, Kelantan. He noted that the project would not only boost the economy of previously marginalised inland areas in Kelantan, but also establish a direct transport link with Thailand. The extension involves a distance of 25 kilometers from Kota Baru to Rantau Panjang.
1: Yang telah saya bincang dengan Perdana Menteri Thailand. 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
0: In addition to strengthening cross-border ties, the project has the potential to boost the movement of passengers and cargo between the two countries. In other development, China has pledged to find the best approach to ensure that business and investment activities between the two countries do not adversely affect the interests of micro, small and medium enterprises, MSMEs. Dato' Sri Anwar said this matter was raised directly during his bilateral meeting with Premier Li Qiang.
1: Jadi ini kita telah kemukakan dan kita dapat jaminan dari syarikat berkenaan termasuk Alibaba dan daripada Premier Li Qiang sendiri, iaitu mencari kaedah supaya semua perniagaan tidak mengganggu gugat kepentingan peniaga kecil, sederhana dan mikro.
0: The interests of MSMEs were among the matters discussed during the Malaysia-China bilateral meeting, alongside cooperation in trade, investment, new technologies and AI. Potential sales and investments amounting to 60 million ringgit are targeted through the participation of halal MSMEs and cooperatives at the Malaysia International Halal Showcase MIHAS 2026. Entrepreneur Development and Cooperatives Minister Stephen Sim Chee Kiong stated that this target represents an increase from the 30 million ringgit recorded last year.
2: Ini merupakan pameran ataupun exhibition halal yang saya rasa cukup penting lah, bukan saja di negara kita tetapi di seluruh dunia. 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Ini sasaran kita.
0: He said this at the Cusco Pavilion at the MIHAS 2026, the Malaysia International Trade and Exhibition Centre in the capital. In related development, Malaysia must move beyond setting benchmarks for the halal industry and become a market maker. Minister in the Prime Minister's Department of Religious Affairs, Senator Dr. Zulkifli Hassan said, Malaysia's vision must evolve from halal certified to halal competitive, from market ready to export ready, and from local players to global champions. He said this at the World Halal Business Conference 2026 in Kuala Lumpur. Malaysia and Nepal have agreed to streamline their labour recruitment mechanism. This is to ensure a more orderly, transparent and integrity-driven process while curbing practices that could lead to worker exploitation. Human Resources Minister Dato' Sri R. Ramanan said The commitment was expressed during a phone call with its Nepali counterpart, Minister of Youth, Labour and Employment Ramji Yadav. He said both sides recognized the need for a more orderly and transparent recruitment mechanism and to address practices that burden workers with high costs or expose them to exploitation and unscrupulous intermediaries. In other news, RapidKL, in collaboration with Sepang International Circuit SIC, will provide free shuttle bus services in conjunction with the F1 Gulf Air Bahrain Grand Prix at the SIC from October 2nd to 4th. 95 buses will be deployed for the free shuttle service on a loop basis. Rapid Bus Sdn Bhd Chief Executive Officer Shahrul Azmi Ahmad Zaki said, the special shuttle bus service to SIC would operate from three locations, namely the bus hub at Level 1 of the KLIA Terminal 2, the Midway KLIA Bus Hub, and D Village, Persiaran Melinia 2, Bandar Baru Ansteck. Still ahead, Gaza's economy has entered world's most severe crisis on record. Welcome back. But first, Kereta Api Tanah Melayu Berhad, KTMB, is providing four additional ETS services for the KL Central, JB Central, KL Central route every weekend until December 27 to meet growing passenger demand for the southern sector. KTMB, in a statement today, said the additional services will operate on Fridays, Saturdays and Sundays over 50 days, offering 63,200 extra seats, with ticket sales open since September 7. The United States will transfer to Iraq a diplomatic and logistics hub at Baghdad Airport that was repeatedly targeted by Iran-backed groups during the West Asia War. Iraq's foreign ministry said the move was part of efforts to end the U.S.-led coalition's military presence in Iraq, with the remaining troops set to complete their exit by September 30th. For years, Iran-backed armed groups that have long called for the withdrawal of foreign troops have targeted U.S. facilities and coalition forces in Iraq. During the West Asia War, those groups targeted U.S. sites more than 600 times, including the Baghdad Airport facility. Gaza's economy has entered the world's most severe crisis on record, with recovery and reconstruction needs reaching $71.5 billion amid widespread destruction of productive capacity. According to the UN Conference on Trade and Development, the assessment was based on the peak-to-through decline in real GDP per capita and the projected duration of recovery. Gaza's annual real GDP per capita stood at just $212 or 58 cents per day in 2025, equivalent to just 70% of its already low 2022 level. Israeli military operations since October 2023 have left 92% of Gaza's economic establishments damaged or destroyed. Meanwhile, Gaza documentary Naza, which won an award at the Venice Film Festival, will be made available online for free in November. The film is based on testimony from 24 anonymous Israeli military whistleblowers who accused the army of widespread killing of civilians in Gaza with the use of AI-powered targeting systems. Its director Yuval Abraham said that he wanted to make the film accessible to as many people as possible to allow the truth to emerge. Naza takes its name from the Israeli military term for civilian casualties expected in airstrikes, an abbreviated form of the Hebrew phrase for collateral damage. And to end the bulletin, here's a recap of the headlines. Malaysia secures over 28 billion ringgit potential investments from China visit. And Malaysia and Nepal to streamline labor recruitment, curb worker exploitation.

This has been May News at 7 a.m. broadcasting from RTM News Center, Kuala Lumpur. The bulletin was prepared by Azmil Reza. Thanks for listening. Salam, Malaysia Madani.

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2: On this day in 2011, the handover ceremony of the Malaysian Anti-Corruption Commission, or MACC, Kelantan Office Complex was held at the complex in Kota Baru, Kelantan. During the ceremony, yang berbahagia Dato' I are Amr Hamzah bin Muhammad Yunus, Senior Director of the General Building Works Branch at the headquarters of the Public Works Department of Malaysia, or JKR, handed over a replica of the building keys to yang berbahagia Dato' Zakaria bin Jaafar, Deputy Chief Commissioner Management and Professionalism of the MACC. The complex was built on a 0.727 hectare site and is equipped with various facilities including interview and witness recording rooms, 3 detention cells for male and female detainees, and designated parking areas. The complex is also equipped with enhanced security systems including access cards and closed circuit television or CCTV cameras installed both inside and outside the premises. The complex became fully operational on 1st November 2011.
3: This program is produced by Valerie in collaboration with the National Archives of Malaysia.

0: Christina Aguilera, Mickey Martin with a song called Nobody Wants to Be Lonely right here on Tracks. Good morning, Malaysia. Odd here with you up till 10 a.m. today. And here's something interesting for Malaysia's business scene. Now, the government says that it's working on follow-up measures to address concerns from local, micro, small and medium enterprises, especially businesses facing competition from foreign e-commerce platforms, because basically local businesses are saying, excuse me, can we please have a fighting chance? And this is becoming a bigger conversation as more Malaysians shop online as well. Because let's be honest, right? Sometimes you can open up an app just to browse, all right? A shopping app just to browse. And then suddenly you find something that interests you 30 minutes later. And then, click, your parcel has been shipped. And you're thinking, what? Wait, what did I buy?
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0: Alanis Morissette, thank you. 34 minutes past 7. Good morning, Malaysia. Hope you have a wonderful Friday. It's the weekends. Yes, pretty soon. But anyway, it's another busy day for Team Malaysia at the IIT Nagoya Asian Games with several national athletes chasing more medals today. And after a strong double gold haul yesterday, I mean, Malaysia is currently 9th in the medal standings with 3 gold, 1 silver, and 5 bronze. And today, the spotlight turns to athletics, squash, swimming and shooting with several big names ready to fly the Malaysian flag. All eyes will be on Muhammad Azim Muhammad Fahmi, who clocked 10.17 seconds in the 100-meter heat. He will compete in the men's 100-meter semifinals tonight alongside Muhammad Umaira Subri. Yes. Now, over on squash, we have Ng Yan Yao and Siva Sangari and Aira Azman are among the Malaysians chasing spots in the quarterfinals. Malaysia also has swimmers in action, while Jonathan Wong competes in the men's 10-meter air pistol. So, can Malaysia add more medals today? We'll just have to wait and see.
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1: All right, it's time now for Trax Trade Talk. Ilham buddy.
2: Otto, man. How you doing?
1: I'm doing great. Thank you very much. What about you?
2: I'm doing great. And TGIF.
1: Oh, yes, it is. It is. So any plans for the weekends?
2: Not much going on for now.
1: Working?
2: Yes, I did.
1: Knew it. All right, so in today's, business segment, all right, so mm-hmm. It comes to market. So let me know what's the latest thing so far in your life when it comes to business. Come on, tell me a little bit, but just tell me a bit.
2: According to MaTrade, the Pavilion provides a platform for Malaysian and Libyan companies to build stronger trade links. Now, Malaysia's exports to Libya rose 73.4% year-on-year to 106.5 million ringgit in the first 8 months of 2026.
1: Oh.
2: Yes, mainly involving machinery, chemicals and palm oil products.
1: Well, that's a significant increase over there in terms of export, and also bilateral trade has also been growing as well. Is that correct?
2: Yes, correct. Now, bilateral trade reached 1.03 billion ringgit in 2025, up 38.9% from the previous year. Now, MaTrade sees the Libya Pavilion as more than an exhibition space. It could serve as a getaway for Malaysian businesses into North Africa and the Mediterranean, while giving Libyan companies greater access to Asia's halal market.
1: So there's potential for a two-way trade relationship over there. So
2: yeah.
1: What groundwork has already been done to build this actual momentum?
2: MaTrade has been working to strengthen these links for several years. Its export acceleration mission to Tripoli in 2024, involving 10 Malaysian companies, generated nearly 250 million ringgit in business opportunities. So Malaysia's participation in the Tripoli International Fair this year also helped pave the way for Libya's pavilion at Mihas.
1: Nice. So hope that this close tie will actually continue to prosper in the near future.
2: Absolutely.
1: All right, so thanks, Ilham, for that. Let's move on to the market report.
2: Certainly. Now, Bursa Malaysia ended lower yesterday, weighed down by moderate selling pressure, interspersed with buying activity as renewed hikes in oil prices and elevated global bond yields dampened investor sentiment. FIPN, the FTSE Bursa Malaysia KLCI, eased 4.12 points, or 0.24%, to 1,672.31 from Wednesday's close of 1,676.43. Market rest was also negative, with losers outpacing gainers 677 to 436, while 542 counters were unchanged, 1,246 untraded and 27 suspended. Now, turnover widened to 3.32 billion units worth 2.74 billion ringgit from 3.20 billion units valued at 2.99 billion ringgit on Wednesday. On the currency market, the ringgit ended higher against major currencies yesterday, but weakened against the greenback as upbeat United States economic data reinforced expectations of further interest rate hikes by the US Federal Reserve, or Fed. At 6 p.m., the ringgit decreased to 4.0840 to 4.0880 against the greenback from Wednesday's close of 4.0780 to 4.0825. Now, turning to commodities, the physical price of gold as at 5 p.m. stood at 540 ringgit 68 cents per gram, down 6 ringgit 92 cents from 547 ringgit 60 cents at 5 p.m. on Wednesday. Looking at oil prices, West Texas Intermediate was up 1.4% at $93.41 per barrel, while Brent North Sea Crude was up at $106.24 per barrel. And at 4 p.m., crude palm oil delivery prices traded between 4,510 ringgit per ton and 4,610 ringgit per ton. And that Trax Trade Talk this morning was prepared by Azmil Reza.
1: Well, thank you so much, Ilham.
2: You're welcome.
1: Well, if there's a sport that you would want to play, you know the Asian Games is happening right now, right?
2: Oh, yes.
1: So what game do you think that you'll be great in?
2: I would love to be in esports category.
1: In esports?
2: Yes.
1: Okay, I see. Do you play any esports?
2: I did. I used to play Counter-Strike back in those days.
1: Counter-Strike, yes.
2: Yes, the first-person shooter.
1: Go, go, go.
2: Oh, man, I miss those times.
1: Yeah, I'll be the last guy and the first guy to actually just die. I'll be the one up front, and then I'm the one who, you know, perishes first. And which gun would you use? Probably, I'll use those machine guns. Because I'm bad at e-games, e-sports.
2: Oh, I'm going to go with the assault rifle, AK-47.
1: Alright, so there you go. Alright, seems that if you use the assault rifle and me, both of us will meet in front and be like, hey, what's up? High five. Okay, thank you very much, Ilham.
2: You're welcome.
1: Take care of yourself. Bye-bye.
2: You too, brother. Bye.
1: All right, so there we have it. Stick around. We got the traffic updates as well. We're going to get in touch with the Malaysian Highway Authority on that and much more. For now, Tame Impala, Ginny, Dracula.

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It's the Alternation. From grunge to heavy metal, classic rock to your favorite indie hits, we've got it all. Don't miss the Alternation this Saturday at 9 p.m. until midnight on Trax FM. Let's rock.